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2: That's the love story, Bourbon.
1: Yes, sir. First pitch swinging is Alex Bregman, and he fouls it out of play. For Hunter Green.
2: Nice catch up there. Took his hat off. Caught the ball.
1: In the hat.
2: Yep, caught the ball in the hat, but he did show his bald head.
1: And kept the beard intact. Here's a pitch, another called strike from Green. This one a slider, and he's hitting the count on Bregman. No balls, two strikes.
2: His son is pumped. That's a great dad-son moment there.
1: And he get it on camera as well. Here's a foul back this way, just below our booth.
2: I know that. You know this, but I'm going to remind you of it. That ball hurts.
1: I understand, but I could tell that it wasn't coming in here, so but like I wanted to at least give the effort of putting my hand out.
2: I got you.
1: Here's the pitch, a fly ball into right field. Marte back a few steps. He's under it. He's got it for out number one.
2: Well, if that ball comes up here on my side, I am going to morph into Elgin Baylor.
1: Hold on. You've been on a major league mound with comebackers just blistered back to you.
2: Yeah, but I had on a glove.
1: Can we get a glove to the radio booth, please?
2: Nope. How about Elgin Baylor?
1: Here's Michael Bush, left-hand batter, looks at ball one. Bush flying out to center field his first time up. Green has given up all of one hit, came in the second. He's punched out six, been on his game. Here's a line drive the other way to left field right at J.J. Bleday, and two quick outs in the fourth here for Green.
2: See, even with a guy throwing the ball 100 miles an hour as Hunter Green is, when the ball is down and it's away, it's really hard to get out there and get under it to try to lift it. It's tough to dig it out.
1: And now he'll tangle with Seiya Suzuki, who has that one hit. Now 9 for 19 in his career matchups off of Green, and Green pumps in another first pitch strike. Four-seam fastball at 99. Working quickly back to the plate. Check swing and another called strike. Came back with a slider. 10-mile-per-hour difference from the slider to the four-seam fastball. Head in the count, no balls and two strikes. Here comes Green, and it's down and away. You got this, baby.
2: Hunter looks awesome tonight. I don't believe in jinxes, so I'm just telling you like it is. He looks awesome. He looks on his game. He's locating pitches. He's making pitches.
1: 1-2 pitch taken for ball two. Well, if you don't believe in jinxes, Seiya Suzuki's homered two straight games. He comes in rolling. Yesterday, 3-for-4, double and a home run. 2-2 pitch. Take it for ball three. 3 balls and 2 strikes. I can't tell if Jim Wolf is going to ring him up or not. He's killing him. He stands up and he thinks about it, and then nothing. Payoff pitch. Fouled straight back and up over our heads into the upper deck.
2: Well, that's a really good pitch right there, 3-2. It's a tough pitch to make for a pitcher. Right on right, 3-2 pitch inside because you're trying to center up that inside corner. If you miss over the plate, you're going to run into the barrel. If you try to be too fine, you're going to miss in off the plate.
1: So we'll do the 3-2 again. Here comes.
2: Got it.
1: Strike three called. Locked him up with a fastball on the outside part of the plate. 7 strikeouts for Hunter Green through 4.
2: He's on his game, folks.
1: We are still scoreless heading to the 5th. Reds and Cubs here on the Reds Radio Network.
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5: Neither team has dented the scoreboard so far. Bottom of the fourth, Reds and Cubs, 0-0 as Tyler Stevenson looks at strike one. It's been a pitcher's duel, Imanaga v. Green. Green with seven punchouts through four. Imanaga, four punchouts through three. There's another called strike, and Imanaga quickly ahead of Stevenson, no balls and two strikes.
6: Just on the inside corner, a breaking ball.
5: Yeah, Stevenson will take his time out. Stevenson flied out to left his first time up.
6: And he hit it pretty good.
5: Yep. Now 0 for 4 against Imanaga in his career. 0-2 pitch. Down low. Stevenson's been swinging a better bat. Last 21 games, a slash line of 338, 392, 485. He's been barreling up some balls as well. Long hold by Imanaga, now the 1-2. And it's fouled back behind Stevenson. Well, Western, go ahead. Western and Southern Financial Group wants to strike out cancer. Every time a Reds pitcher strikes out a batter, Western and Southern donates to support cancer research, education, and care in the greater Cincinnati area. When it comes to fighting cancer, we're all in this together. 1-2 again, and it's fouled off the fist of Stevenson, and count holds at 1-2.
6: You can see Imanaga, the way that he works against these right-handers. He'll try to get ahead, whether it's the high fastball or that splitter, and then he goes slider in, splitter away, slider in, splitter away, trying to get you to guess one way or the other.
5: 1-2 again is taken down low. Two balls and two strikes.
6: Imanaga does not walk a whole lot of batters, but as you mentioned earlier, he does have a propensity to give up the home run ball.
5: Pitch is sliced down the right field line over towards the wall, and watching it fall in the stands is Suzuki. Count holds at 2-2. He certainly does give up those home runs.
6: He's got 21 home runs allowed in 103 innings this year. And you would think in this ballpark, since this is one of the more homer-friendly ballparks, maybe that would work to the Reds' advantage.
5: 2-2 again. Line drive just foul. Past third base, down the left field line. And we'll do the 2-2 again. Let's answer our trivia question, shall
6: we? Let's do it.
5: We asked, Reds history, Reds have 7 National League Rookie of the Year awards. How many were selected to the All-Star game that rookie season? Here is the 2-2 to Stevenson again, and it's grounded again. Foul, sharply hit, just foul. Was it A5, B4, C3?
6: Well, the system would say A.
5: You went against the system.
6: But our guess is B.
5: I was riding your coattails, and the answer is, where's the answer? It is B. How about you, cowboy?
6: Well, you know, every squirrel.
5: Well, I nailed the ones who they were, too. 2-2 yet again to Stevenson, and it's grounded two hops to third baseman Alex Bregman on to first base for one out. Long at bat by Stevenson, but it ends in out number one.
6: So who were they?
5: Frank Robinson had that one. Johnny Bench, 68. Sabo, 88. And Scott Williamson in 1999.
6: Well, there we go.
5: Nice job. I'm going against the system. Wow.
6: I just didn't think it was five.
5: There you go. Batters Noelvi Marte looks at ball one. Marte popped out to first his first time up, seeking his first hit off of Imanaga in his career. Now 0 for 6. 1-0 pitch. Outside. Left-hander Imanaga against the righty Marte. Reds have five hits, but nothing to show for it. Pitch is popped up. Shallow left center field. Out to get it is the shortstop Dansby Swanson. Two down.
6: Well, we have two shortstops in the game tonight, both of which can cover an extreme amount of territory on fly balls down the left field line or into the shallow part of center field with Swanson and De La Cruz. They go after balls from the shortstop position like a gold glove center fielder covers his territory in the middle of the outfield.
5: Here's the A batter, Edwin Arroyo, and first pitch swinging, and it's a ground ball hit sharply into center field for a base hit.
6: Two for two.
5: Two for two is Edwin Arroyo.
6: Didn't we say he was hitting better and playing better second base?
5: Yes, we did. Tell you what, he's a switch hitter. And
6: he's
5: got to make some strides defensively. There's no question about that, but he is aggressive. And the Reds can use any type of offense at the bottom half of the order. And here's Keith Brian Hayes. First pitch to Hayes is fouled straight back. Hayes, a strikeout victim, his first time up. And his first game back from the IL. And you thought his swings looked better in that first at-bat.
6: Yes, I thought he was able to clear those hips much better than what we saw early in the season.
5: Slightly open stance, the right-hand batter, the lefty Imanaga. Another long hold now to the plate. And it's grounded foul into the Cubs' dugout. And again, Hayes down in the count. No balls and two strikes. Nice Friday night crowd filling in. A lot of blue in the crowd. Per usual, the Cubs come a call. But guess what? Their money's green. Pitches up high. 1-2. You like that little, that statuesque freeze at the end by Imanaga? You dig that?
6: It's kind of funny looking. Throws it. Is it a strike? Is it a ball?
5: Throw over. Good move. Backhead first safely, though, is Arroyo. We mentioned earlier, four pickoffs for Imanaga. You got to watch him. I mean, it's tough when you got a left-handed pitcher in general, but a left-handed pitcher that has several moves and an A-plus move, look out. Now the 1-2 pitch to Hayes is in the air towards right center field. Easy play for Pete Kerr Armstrong, and the Reds strand another. They stranded two in the first, one in the second, two in the third, and now one in the fourth. We are scoreless going to the fifth. Reds and Cubs here on the Reds Radio Network.
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11: Pitcher's duel at Great American Ballpark. Nothing-nothing game, Reds and Cubs, and Hunter Green has been dominant, and as you just pointed out, very efficient.
6: 51 pitches, 38 strikes, 7 strikeouts.
11: First pitch to Ian Happ is grounded foul past first.
6: Hunter has been awfully aggressive within the strike zone, but he has moved the ball around. In, out, up, down. Slider has been awfully consistent.
11: Happ batting from the left-hand side, the switch hitter. As Green brings it back to the plate, it's inside with the fastball. Ball and a strike, the count on Happ, who fares much better against right-handed pitching, does the switch hitter. This one's down low.
6: A little split finger right there from Green. Had some good action on it. It just started a tad low.
11: Green into his windup. 2-1 pitch. Fouled straight back. Reds defensively shading half to his pull side. Keep Ryan Hayes is playing deep where normally the shortstop would play. Ellie's playing what they call max, as close as you can behind second base. Arroyo's shaded way over towards first, and Stewart hugging the line at first. 2-2 pitch, line drive, past the outstretched glove of Arroyo into right field for a base hit. Just the second hit of the night off of Hunter Green.
6: It was a breaking ball. Looked like it stayed on the plate in rather than darting down and in. Just kind of spun over the middle inside part of the plate. And Happ addressed it accordingly.
11: Green has worked from the stretch all of now two times. He'll do it again against Nico Horner. Right-hand batter. In on the grass at third is Hayes, and fighting a pitch off inside and slicing it on a line drive fashion to right, caught by Marte. Down goes Horner. Quick out. Busted him in. Or at least, no, the pitch was middle. It was a weird kind of swing for Horner. And that'll bring up Michael Conforto. Conforto, one of those 7 strikeout victims that came in inning number 2 in a throw over to first and back safely's hat. It's infield again, around to the pull side of the left-handed hitting Conforto. Pitch is fouled back out of play. No balls and a strike to count on Conforto. Green has what he wants from Stevenson. Pitch. Called strike. Splitter. Right at the knees. A beauty of a pitch.
6: He threw that same pitch to Happ. Pretty much the same count. But it was a tad down. He comes back, made the adjustment here to Conforto, and he put that right on the inside corner with a little bit of depth to it.
11: Green has consistently been working ahead of the count. Ahead again here. No balls and two strikes. Pitch. Strike three called. Came back with the splitter inside and locked up Conforto again. Eight strikeouts for Hunter Green.
6: Back-to-back splits right over the inside edge. That pitch, I'm sure, to a hitter looks like it's going to be inside, and it's got just a little bit of action back towards the plate right at the last second.
11: And now the two-out batter is Carson Kelly. Green trying to work around a leadoff single. The first pitch to Kelly is a called strike on the outside corner.
6: Boy, that is a 98 mile an hour dart right on the outside edge, right at the bottom of the knees.
11: And that was that two-seamer that Hunter Green has added to the arsenal in the offseason. He threw two of them in his last start, and that one was a beauty. Here's a ground ball chopped towards Ellie De La Cruz. Tough hop, the play at second base, and they just got Ian Happ sliding head first onto second. That was a dandy of a play. It was
6: a late hop. Late call by Alex McKay, the second base umpire, and he paused momentarily before making the call, and then he punched him at the last second.
11: And we held it up as Craig Counsell considered a challenge, and no challenge. The Reds, on a nice play by De La Cruz, get the lead runner. And middle of the fifth, we are still scoreless. Reds and Cubs on the Reds Radio Network.
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11: Pitcher's duel continues at Great American Ballpark. We are off to the bottom of the fifth in a scoreless game. And Shota Imanaga will get the top of the order, and Ellie De La Cruz, Sal Stewart, and Spencer Steer.
6: Let's see if we figured anything out yet. We know that Stewart and Steer have figured it out. So has Edwin Arroyo.
11: The dreaded third time through the lineup, and the first pitch from Imanaga is a called strike. A splitter on the outside corner.
6: We need a few more fellas to come to the party. The hit party, that is.
11: De La Cruz batting from the right-hand side, the switch hitter. And, boy, is his right-hand swing so much better. And here's a drive into left center field. Happ looking up. It's gone.
6: I'd say that's coming to the party.
11: A missile home run off the bat of Ellie De La Cruz, his 15th of the season. And the Reds dent the scoreboard first. It's 1-0 Cincinnati.
6: Out over the plate, normally we see Ellie drive that ball to the right center field gap. In this instance, it was just Hammer City to the left center field side of Great American Ballpark. A four-seamer, and he just crushed it.
11: And Now, Sal Stewart, as Ellie De La Cruz takes a 1-1 pitch and puts it in the left center field stands, and Stewart looks at strike one. Just getting ready, right, just talked about his improved right-hand swing. And Ellie showed it again. And he's got a power swing working for the right-hand side as well.
6: 9 home runs from the right side this year. That's a career high.
11: It's a called strike to Stewart. A pitch down and out of the zone, I should say. And the count is 1-1. Right-hand batter Stewart against the lefty Imanaga, and it's chopped foul past third as we pause for station ID on the Reds Radio Network.
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11: Stewart in the midst of his timeout. The count's ball and two strikes. Bottom of the fifth, now 1-0 Cincinnati. Nobody out. 1-2 pitch is sliced out of play right side.
6: We had a little visitor up to our booth earlier.
11: Yes, we did.
6: Max Martin. Happy birthday, Max. Glad to see you in the booth. Glad to shake your hand. Hope you're having a great time here tonight. The Reds are winning 1-0. That'd be a nice birthday present.
11: 1-2 pitch is again on the hands, and it's again fouled out of play. Happy birthday, Max.
6: Amen.
11: Hope you're having a good one. Count holds at 1-2 on Stewart. Stewart holds that bat high towards the pitcher, which we've seen so many times. The pitch misses low. 2 balls and 2 strikes. Stewart 2-for-2, a couple of singles, stranded both times. Now the 2-2 pitch is down the right field line, foul out of play.
6: You know, you hear great hitters talk about this all the time, and while Sal's at the plate, I'll mention this. Great hitters talk about never giving away an at-bat. And that is what you get from Sal Stewart. If he can keep that kind of pace going throughout his career, he's going to have a whole lot of fun and a whole lot of cash.
11: The pitch, again, fouled out of play down the right field line.
6: He doesn't give them away.
11: He does not. You've seen games where the Reds are down. They could be down 10 runs. It could be the 8th or 9th inning, and he's grinding.
6: He's fighting for a knock.
11: He's challenging pitches. He's made other opposing teams mad when the game's out of hand, and he's challenging pitches.
6: Like I said, reminds me of Will Clark.
11: Yep, Will the Thrill. 2-2 again. In the air, center field. This will drive Pete Crow Armstrong back. He's near the wall and makes the catch. A couple of steps from the center field wall. Stewart gave it a ride. But the ballpark held it. Way off the bat, I didn't think he got it at all.
6: Got a little backspin on it.
11: Yep. But how calm and cool is Pete Crow Armstrong at center field?
6: Well, you can be calm and cool when you're fast and you're that good.
11: Yeah. And here's Spencer Steer. Steer also 2-for-2. Couple of singles. Pitch, swing, and a miss. Tonight's scoreboard stumper, this is cheating, by the way. We just, on our trivia question.
6: It's not cheating, it's just the way they asked it.
11: 4 position players have been selected for the All-Star game in the rookie season. While playing for the Reds, who are they? We've already named them. How good's your memory? 0-1 pitch, swing, and a miss.
6: Frank Robinson.
11: Yes, sir.
6: Chris Sabo. Johnny Bench.
11: Oh, wait. No, this is a different question, actually, because the other question was Rookie of the Year.
6: Oh, but they had to make
11: the All-Star game. Yeah, that's my apologies.
6: That's okay.
11: Here's the 0-2 pitch to Steer, and it's a line drive right at the first baseman, Bush, who took about a half leap up, we'll say, reached up and snagged it to Rob Steer.
6: You have to be a rookie to qualify for Rookie of the Year, and so if you're a rookie and then you make the All-Star team and win Rookie of the Year, you're still making the All-Star team as a rookie.
5: Yeah, but this was a little different in that four position players have been selected for the All-Star game. Yes, have been selected, swing and a miss by Blade, for the All-Star game in their rookie season while playing for the Reds. So it is a little different.
6: Well, that's my three so far.
5: Who you got? Robinson, Bench, and who'd you say?
6: Sabo.
5: Okay.
6: So Williamson is out.
5: Yeah. Pitch to Blade is just outside.
6: So the fourth one would be Sal Stewart.
5: Am I allowed to give the answer now, or do we wait? What's the format of this radio game?
6: That's my answer.
5: Ding, ding, ding, ding, ding. You got it. Nice job. I led you down the wrong path. 1-1 to Blade is outside.
6: No, it had to be a position player.
5: Yeah.
6: It's not Rookie of the Year in that stumper simply because Sal hasn't won that yet.
5: Yeah. 2-1. Strike call.
6: A little front door slider there to Blade. That one started well off the inside part of the plate, came just back, just nipping the inside corner.
5: Two balls and two strikes to Blade. Two outs, nobody aboard. Pitch is grounded foul into the Reds dugout. 1-0 Reds on the home run by Ellie De La Cruz. Now the 2-2 pitch. Again, grounded foul pass first. We'll do the 2-2 again. Here it comes. Just off the plate. And again, you got to wait on Jim Wolf, and even Blade gave him a look back like, was that called strike three? And it probably clipped the zone.
6: Got one of the best catchers challenging back there. He didn't challenge it.
5: Yep. Now the payoff pitch is fouled back this way. Count holds at 3-2. Hey, Reds fans, Kroger gives you more ways to save. 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Kroger, official grocery partner of the Reds. Payoff again. In the air, right field. Down the right field line. Over towards the line is Suzuki. And did he catch it? He did. In foul territory.
6: He did not catch it.
5: And Suzuki is looking at the first base umpire, Tyler Jones, and he's got his hands held out like, are you kidding me? I caught the ball. Now, did Jones call it off the wall or not? Let's see. The Cubs want to review it. Yep. It looks like he caught it cleanly.
6: I thought it hit the wall.
5: Suzuki could not
6: hit that top edge of the wall.
5: And now here comes Craig Counsell out.
6: He's going to ask for a crew chief challenge is what he's asking for.
5: Yeah. Suzuki couldn't believe it. He had both hands outstretched like, are you kidding me? I caught the ball.
6: It looked to me like the ball caught the very top corner of the wall.
5: And now the umpires.
6: The padding, I should say.
5: Yeah, are going to see. Boy, it's hard to tell. I think
18: Chicago is challenging the no catch call.
5: On the replay, you can see the padding of the wall crease, but Suzuki's got his arm.
6: Yeah,
5: Suzuki's got his arm and his glove against it. So I'm not sure they can conclusively say that it hit. And again, the call on the field is no play. Boy, it's really close. Yeah, Suzuki's got his elbow and his forearm up against the padding, which creased the padding, which you would look for to try to indicate if the ball would hit it. But I'm not sure you could tell. It kind of looks like it does ricochet off there. But even Suzuki on the field right now is like,
6: Well, normally when you have a ball that ricochets even the slightest amount, you look away to try to guard your eyes because you know that it could deflect back towards your face. If you're catching it and you know you've got it in the glove, you don't look off to your right as he did in that instance. It just looks like a trap. Looks like it just grazed the padding right before it went into his glove.
11: Well, the umpires are waiting on New York to decide.
6: That's a tough one now.
5: It really is a tough one.
6: So, let's have a coke.
5: Can you give me that sound again? Come on. Give me that again. I've been waiting for this all night. Come on, give me that to me. Yes, sir. I'm sure many know by now that Mexican Coca-Colas, which come in the bottle, old school style, which I love. And every time you finish one, that bad boy goes in the trash with a sound. It's old school, and I love it. Thank you for that.
6: I just like the Coke.
5: We are still waiting on New York to decide.
6: That's a tough one to look at because there wasn't any major movement in the padding.
5: Yeah.
6: But the call on the field is no catch.
5: No catch.
6: That's the bottom line.
5: Because Stone Cold said so.
6: And you can see it almost looks like Suzuki is trying to get away with a little something-something.
5: He's got his glove over his mouth. And I think he realized that they kept putting him on camera and on the screen. Imanaga, by the way, has been throwing some warm-up pitches while this is going on. There's a long delay here. It's either no play or out number three. Bottom of the fifth, Reds have a 1-0 lead. Ellie De La Cruz led off the inning with a solo home run.
6: I don't know how you can overturn that. I mean, if they called it a catch, I don't know how you could overturn that.
5: Yeah. While we're waiting, Cincinnati Reds and the Reds Radio Network want to welcome Reds on Radio affiliate WLOC-AM, AM and FM from Munfordville, Kentucky for today's game. Welcome. They're waiting like us. Still waiting.
6: This is just what the fans want.
5: They're starting to boo.
6: I don't blame them.
5: They are booing loudly now. Like, come on. Let's go. I mean, this is about as long a replay as we've ever seen.
6: I think the umpires on the field are trying to figure out how to explain it.
5: Yeah. Here we go.
19: After review, the call is overturned. There was fan interference. No catch. It's a foul ball. Chicago will retain their challenge.
5: Wow. Okay. They called fan interference on that call. And what makes that interesting is it makes it a foul ball.
6: So both teams win out of this.
5: The Cubs retain their challenge, and both managers are out of the dugout. Craig Counsell was talking to the third base umpire. Terry Francona is out of the dugout. He's talking to the crew chief.
6: It doesn't help the Cubs at all. It does benefit the Reds because Blade is still in the batter's box.
5: Now we're seeing a replay. It's a different shot on replay, and you can clearly see that the ricochet came from the fan's hand. Someone barely reaching over, it hit that fan's hand into the glove of Suzuki.
6: Yeah, we did not see that originally.
5: No, that was a
6: replay. Fact, we never saw that.
5: Never saw that until just now. So, foul ball. Count remains 3-2 on J.J. Blade. Nobody on, 2 outs. You got that? Again, the Cubs retain their challenge. That was about as long a replay for a foul ball and a count holding at 3-2 that you'll ever see. Payoff pitch again is inside, and Blade walks.
6: But the bottom line there for the Cubs, they get to keep their challenge, but it didn't go in their favor, that's for sure.
5: Yeah. That is the first walk given up by Imanaga, who... That was a long delay for him as well.
6: He did have to sit out there for about, seemed like, 15 minutes.
5: He did throw some warm-up pitches in the meantime, which kind of added to his pitch count. He's up to 99 pitches. Pitch number 100 is a swing and a miss by Suarez. And it's been another tough night for Gino. Strikeout swinging, strikeout looking. There have been a boatload of strikeouts for Suarez. 0-1 pitch, swing and a miss. He just doesn't look comfortable even a little bit at the plate.
6: Well, it just seems like he's trying to cheat so much for velocity because he's been late on fastballs at 95-plus that he's missing breaking balls by 2 feet.
5: Yeah. 0-2 pitch. Strike three call, locked him up with the splitter. Red strand another, but they get the game's first run. A solo home run by Ellie De La Cruz. 1-0 Reds going to the sixth here on the Reds Radio Network.
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5: Sixth inning of work for Hunter Green, and he's been outstanding. He's thrown 62 pitches, 47 strikes through five innings. He's got 8 strikeouts. He's given up only 2 hits and now has a 1-0 lead. He'll get 9-1-2 in the Cubs order. Dansby Swanson about to step in. That was a long delay for Hunter as well during that replay sequence. And the first pitch to Swanson is inside. So we'll see if it affects Hunter. And his second start since coming off the IL. First one didn't go his way at all. And tonight, he is back to Hunter Green-esque. This ball's fouled straight back off the bat of Swanson. A ball and a strike. Last time out for Green, he was tagged with 8 runs, 7 hits, and just 3 1/3. But he has dominated the Cubs in his career. Pitch in the air, popped up on the infield. It's Ellie De La Cruz calling everyone off, and he's got it for out number 1.
6: Well, that was another really nice breaking ball for Hunter Green. And he had Dansby Swanson lunging for it.
5: Back to the top of the order and Pete Crow Armstrong. Green in his career versus the Cubs, 9 starts, 5-1 record, a 3.38 ERA. Coming in. He's bettered that so far. First pitch to Crow Armstrong is sliced out of play left side.
11: And last season versus the Cubs, last time he faced him, I mean, you cannot get much better. September of last year, a complete game one-hit shutout. That was here at Great American Ballpark. Again, a foul out of play. Well, only walked one batter that night, nine strikeouts.
6: I think tonight he's mixed it up well. He's been able to use his breaking ball at select points. We've seen the two-seamer, as you mentioned earlier. We've seen the split finger, both as a strike and as a swing and miss pitch. Been on his game, and he's been awfully pitch efficient.
11: Oh, 2 pitch. Check
6: yes,
11: swing.
6: Did
11: he go? He did. Ring him up. Ninth strikeout for Hunter Green. 2 down. That was a slider way down. Actually bounced in the dirt, and Crow Armstrong tried to hold up but offered.
6: Yeah, that was a foot under the bat.
11: That was a dandy. And now Alex Bregman, and the first pitch to him is outside. Bregman 0 for 2, a strikeout and a fly out to right. How's that skyline treating you tonight, by the way?
6: I love it.
11: Pitch. A challenge from Stevenson. Stevenson already 1 for 1 tonight.
6: But
11: he's going to win another.
6: My skyline a little different than most. I like the double dog.
0: Ball is overturned. Cincinnati has 2 challenges remaining.
6: The double dog, sometimes triple dog, inside the bun, and I like it soaked. I want the bun swimming.
11: Well, you ate the chili dog with a fork. Pitch is outside. And right. You said it's the first time you've ever made it yourself, right?
6: Yes. Normally, I get it at the Skyline up there in Blue Ash.
11: I was digging it watching you. 2-1 pitch. It's fouled straight back. Right, to 2 booths to a right. It went in there, firing in there.
6: It almost took Ron Ross' head off.
11: Right into the official scores booth. Joe Z, are you all right over there? Is he in that booth too? You guys are good? Air. Ron, he just caught an air on himself. Ron Ross, another foul out of play. The official score just caught an air on himself. That's beautiful. Count holds at 2-2. So you're saying the Skyline chili dog was better than the Skyline themed egg roll that I ate. 2-2 pitch up and in.
6: Well, that was in New York City.
11: I've never seen you laugh hard.
6: Well, that hurt me.
11: By the way, clear up a misconception. There wasn't Skyline ingredients in that. That's why I said Skyline themed. It was like spaghetti and meat sauce out of a can stuffed in an egg roll. Swing and a miss.
6: That's
11: down
6: 10.
11: Down goes Bregman. Double-digit punch-outs for Hunter Green. 10 of them through 6. 1-0 Reds over the Cubs. Going to Cowboy in the 7th here on the Reds Radio Network.
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6: Right-hander Trent Thornton out of the bullpen for the Cubs. This will be his 24th appearance. 3 wins, 2 losses, a 2.6 ERA, and his 27 and two-thirds innings pitched.
11: His first pitch to Tyler Stevenson is ball one.
6: So Imanaga leaves trailing 1-0.
11: We're in the bottom of the sixth, despite what one broadcaster said, going to the break.
6: You'll be all right.
11: 1-0 pitch is... A little flare over first base into right field for a base hit off the bat of Tyler Stevenson. Final line on Imanaga, 5 innings, 7 hits, 1 earned run, 1 walk, 5 strikeouts in that solo home run to Ellie De La Cruz. 102 pitches, 74 strikes for Imanaga. With nobody out and Stevenson on first base, here's right-handed hitting Noelvi Marte. It's the righty Trent Thornton, and the pitch is fouled straight back. Also like to thank Wings and Rings, another proud sponsor here on Reds Radio Network. The barbecue wings were delish. The rings were outstanding. Thank you.
6: Those wings are always good.
11: They're really good. The one way outside. No, I was, we had the sponsors completely covered. You did the Skyline, I did the Wings and Rings, and everyone happy. And I love me some Skyline. 1-1. Ground ball. This could be two. Swanson, little underhand flip. The second on to first. That's a double play. 6-4-3. Nice turn by the Cubs. And their defense is outstanding. They've had so many injuries to the pitching staff. Like, well, how are they winning so many games? Well, part of it is their defense. They have 64 defensive runs saved. That leads Major League Baseball. And they were also last season the National League team gold glove winner. They got several gold glovers in the field. First pitch to Edwin Arroyo floats in for a strike, a curveball at just 82. Arroyo's had a good night. He's 2 for 2, a couple of singles. In on the grass at third is Bregman. Switch hitting, Arroyo batting from the left-hand side, and he flies it to left center field. This time, Crow Armstrong will catch it as Ian Happ gives way. And the Reds are done in the sixth. Now we're going to Cowboy in the seventh. 1-0 Reds over the Cubs here on the Reds Radio Network.
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6: Hunter Green back out for his seventh inning of work. And dominance probably wouldn't be a good enough adjective for what Hunter Green has done here tonight. He has punched out 10 batters here in the Cubs order. He has kept them off the scoreboard. He's only allowed two hits. First pitch is a backdoor breaking ball here to the left-handed hitting Bush, and it will be challenged. T.J. Friedl now playing in center field. Steer moves from center to right. And that is a strike. And it has been...
0: goes overturned. Cincinnati still has two challenges remaining.
6: It has been strikes all night from Hunter Green. This has been as good a performance as you could ask of any pitcher at any time. Ground ball foul down the first baseline. And not only has Hunter Green dominated these Cubs tonight, he has done it coming into this inning at 75 pitches and punched out 10 guys. How do you do that? Strike three called.
13: Wow.
6: That's number 11, folks. Hunter Green is on his game, and it is looking good. One down. Wow.
5: And how about a little pizza?
6: Pizza in the seventh.
5: Yeah.
6: That's what I'm talking about. Here's Seiya Suzuki. He'll take a breaking ball down and away. Suzuki has one of the hits. Matter of fact, he had the first hit of the ball game for the Cubs, a double to lead off the second. And a fly ball over the head of Arroyo. It was a jam shot single. But Suzuki has his second hit of the ball game.
5: Suzuki's just one of those guys, and it's a righty-righty matchup. He just sees the ball off of Hunter Green.
6: He hit that ball right off the end of the bat, and a real awkward jump by Arroyo,
5: yeah,
6: because the ball had so much spin on it being off the end, it was slicing back towards the right field line even while Arroyo was in the air. Here's Ian Happ. He'll take a fastball upstairs, and it's a one ball, no strike count. Well, even as good as Hunter Green has been, and it has been spectacular, the Reds are only winning 1-0. Breaking ball misses upstairs, and Hunter's going to have to regroup in a hurry here. It's a two-ball, no-strike count here to Ian Happ. That's a couple of breaking balls that we have not seen tonight. They have gotten away from Hunter. They've been spinners up and out of the strike zone. The 2-0. Bullseye, fastball right over the outside corner. Swing and a miss, a tardy swing by Happ, and it's a two-ball, one-strike count. Two down in the inning. The Reds definitely looking for a double play here, even with the speed of Happ, who singled his last time up. The 2-1, way inside, up under the hands of Ian Happ as he jackknifes back out of the way. Suzuki, not a real threat to run. He's at first base. And Green will turn it loose. Popped up down the left field line. That'll be in the seats and out of play. And we'll do it again. Three balls and two strikes. I'm not even so sure that the Cubs would be confident in running Suzuki on the 3-2 count here with one out. Green has struck out Happ in his first at bat, and as I mentioned, he singled the last time up. Here's the 3-2 pitch, and it's fouled off again to the left side, out of play. Well, Happ, no doubt, is very tardy on the fastball. It was a breaking ball that he hit into the right field side in his first, or in his second at bat, to lead off the fifth inning. And now time is called, and out to the mound is Tyler Stevenson.
11: Well, just his second start since coming off the injured list. This is seven up and downs for Hunter. He's at 86 pitches, but this would be the point where you'd think maybe a little fatigue would start coming in. There's no one warming up in the Reds' bullpen. As I say that, it looks like Pierce Johnson might at least have his glove on and a baseball.
6: Well, for the most part, when you see a guy like Hunter Greene or Chase Burr,

0: For a guy like Hunter Green or the Reds' Chase Burns, when the control starts to get away from him, swinging a foul in and out of the mitt of Tyler Stevenson, that's strike one. But for those two fellas, it's not, their velocity never goes down.
1: And it is now Pierce Johnson up and warming up in the Reds' bullpen.
0: Well, you've got a left-handed hitter in Michael Conforto waiting in the on-deck circle. It's a no ball, one strike count here to Nico Horner. Green to the plate. Line drive, right center field. Friedel closing in a hurry. He's got it. Tagging from second, moving to third base is Ian Happ. Two down, or Suzuki, two down.
1: That's a big out.
0: Fresh legs in center field in T.J. Friedel, and he had to really get on his horse to get that one. Well, for the Reds, this is very well the biggest out of the ball game.
1: Yep.
0: Reds are leading 1-0. Cubs are making their first foray into a rally. They've got runners at first and third. Two down, Michael Conforto. Green to the plate. First pitch strike, a split-fingered fastball. That's what he struck out Conforto on in his last at-bat. He has struck him out with a slider in the dirt on a swing. Struck him out last time up with a split finger, and he just looked at it. Fastball fouled to the left side, and Hunter quickly ahead at a no-ball two-strike count, and that pitch had a little Highway 101 feel to it, 101 miles an hour. This will be the 92nd pitch of the ball game for Green. And in this ball game, he has been spectacular. 11 strikeouts and looking for his 12th here. And boy, would it be a big one. 0-2 pitch. Here we go. Just off the outside edge, and Green will challenge. Stevenson will challenge. I don't know if he's going to get that one.
1: Just outside.
0: And not a bad pitch to challenge if you're Tyler Stevenson. You've got two challenges left. This is the biggest spark that the Cubs have had thus far. Count is 1-2. Green sets. He'll turn it loose. Swing and a miss, and he struck him out. Oh, Hunter Green, what a ball game. 12 strikeouts for the big fella. And he has put the Cubs with nothing but zeros here tonight. 1-0 Reds. Bottom of 7 coming up on the Reds Radio Network.
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0: Thornton back to the hill as he goes to work against 9-1-2 here in the Reds order. Fastball, strike one over the outside corner. Is this still Thornton? This may be somebody else. This is Woodford, Jake Woodford. Former Cardinal Woodford. Slider down and away. One ball, one strike count. So Thornton came on, pitched the sixth inning. Woodford here in the seventh. Slider down and away.
1: Former Cardinal indeed.
0: That's what I thought. He was the one that had the incident with one Nick Castellanos at home plate.
2: Yes, he did. Some time with the White Sox, Pirates, Arizona, Milwaukee last season.
0: 2-1 pitch, and that will just nip the outside edge. Two balls and two strikes. Reds have eight hits on the night. They have plated a run, and that's all the runs of the night. 1-0 Reds. Hang on to your hat. We're going around the corner. Breaking ball down and away. Three balls and two strikes. Yard over there.
2: I just love them. They're cowboyisms. I just hold on to my hat over here.
0: 3-2 pitch. Foul to the right side. Out of play. Hunter Green, folks, has just been spectacular. Spectacular. I don't know if he's going back out for the eighth, but I tell you what, he has pitched a well of a ball game. 3-2 pitch from Woodford. Swing and a miss. Got him to chase one inside. One down. So now back to the top of the order. That would be Ellie De La Cruz, and Ellie is responsible for the lone Reds run of the ball game. In the fifth inning, he led off the inning with a home run out of left center field off of Shota Imanaga. Woodford sets, he'll turn it loose, and he misses way out of the strike zone. One ball, no strike count. Ellie hit that home run right-handed. He bats left-handed here against the right-hander Jake Woodford. One ball, no strike count. Pitch. Breaking ball, and it is called ball two, and now Carson Kelly challenges. Ellie's like, hey,
3: challenging the ball call.
0: Can't wait that long to challenge. But the challenge is granted nonetheless, and it's a strike.
3: Call's confirmed. Chicago has two challenges remaining.
0: So that'll even things at 1-1 here to Ellie. Straight up in the outfield, the Cubs play really shifted to the pull side. Ground ball down the right field line. Ellie's going to get on his horse. He'll round first. He's heading for second. And on to third he goes, and he will make it standing. I don't know about you folks, but that is some kind of fun to watch. Ellie go from home plate to third base.
2: Well, it's the first time we've really seen what I call the Ellie lean. It's like he's going around the bases on a rail, where he's got that lean going, those long strides. We've seen him have some leg issues this season. Of late, it looks kind of like the old Ellie, and he was on his horses then, going on a rail around those bases.
0: Yeah, he kicked it into high gear between first and second, and then went into the downshift as he headed on to third. And here's Sal Stewart, infield in for the Cubs. Fastball is called ball one.
2: Well, that's a massive run 90 feet away.
0: And you've got a guy at the plate that has 64 RBIs in his rookie year. The likes of that we have not seen in some time. Breaking ball off the outside corner. That's 64 RBIs, and we're not even at the All-Star break.
2: Yep. Third most of any National League rookie prior to the All-Star game since 1933 when the All-Star game
4: his first play.
0: Two ball, no strike count here to Stewart. Woodford turns it loose. Line drive into center field. PCA will make the catch. Ellie will tag. He will score easily. And it's 2-0 Reds. Ellie scored both runs tonight, and that is number 65 in the RBI department for Sal Stewart. Clutch? Yeah, I think you can spell that. S-T-E-W-A-R-T. Two down.
2: Just has a nose for RBIs.
0: Here's Spencer Steer. He'll take a fastball up and over the outside part of the plate.
2: And the Reds haven't been the most successful team with a runner on third base and less than two outs. And the guy that you want at the plate was right there.
0: Yes, he was. Yes, he was. That's a good point to make. Spencer is 2-for-3 on the night. The only out he's made was a line drive to the first baseman, Michael Bush. That came in his last at bat. It's a one ball, one strike count here, the Reds' three-hole hitter. Steer started in center field. He's playing right field now, making his first start in probably since he was about 6 or 7 years old in center field. You can only do that with someone that you trust defensively, and goodness knows the Reds trust this fella. Foul to the right side, out of play. I mean, he's played left, center, now right, first base, second base, third base. Is there anything that he can't do? Two ball, two strike count. Rip, one hop, picked and dropped by Swanson. It would have taken a phenomenal play to get Stewart. That ball, or to get Steer, that ball was smoked. It was to the backhand side of Swanson. He had to lunge for it. And as he lunged for it, it looked like he caught it in the web. And as he went to make the transfer with his back to first base, the ball came out of the glove. That is the third hit of the night for Spencer Steer.
2: I recently asked, we haven't been in the situation, but who's your emergency catcher? Who do you think they said it is? Probably Steer.
0: Spencer Steer.
2: And he would probably volunteer.
0: I just don't think that there's anything that if Terry Francona asked Spencer Steer to start a ball game on the mound, he would take it wholeheartedly and go out there and try to do what Hunter Green has done here tonight. Here's J.J. Blade. Big spot for Blade against a right-handed pitcher. Backdoor breaking ball. Misses outside, and that is ball one. A strikeout, a line out, and a walk for Blade. That is his score so far tonight. The pitch. He rips this one high and deep right center field. It is out of here! It is 4-0 Reds. J.J. Blade all over Jake Woodford. And the Reds have plated three runs here in the seventh, and they have extended their lead to 4-0.
2: Got a cutter, and it was middle. It was on the tee, and it didn't cut much at all, if any. And Blade homered here on Wednesday. Now homers on Friday, and that's a big hit.
0: And here's Suarez. Boy, don't you know he would love to join the party as he takes a breaking ball over the outside corner. Three strikeouts for Eugenio Suarez. And he has had a tough homestand. 13 strikeouts. Breaking ball off the outside corner. One ball, one strike count. Woodford from the belt. The pitch. And a fastball inside. That'll catch the corner. And that'll make it a 1-2 count. I would bet that Jake Woodford would rather they blow up Great American Ballpark, the experiences he's had here. Line drive into left field, and Suarez indeed joins the hit party. As he has put himself aboard with two outs, the Reds with quite a two-out rally here in the seventh inning. It was another breaking ball. It was hanging and spinning right over the heart of the plate, and Suarez just smokes it over the head of Bregman into left field. Tommy Hottovy, Cubs pitching coach, heading to the mound. And there's not much you can say here except I'm just giving you a chance to take a breath. Tyler Stevenson is the next batter. Stevenson has flied to left. He is grounded to third. And he has singled into right field. That came in his last at bat. All of the ball games that the Reds played in Chicago, they lost. But they were all close ball games. But the Reds just could not find a way to win. Trying to turn the tables on the Cubs here tonight. Breaking ball misses inside to Stevenson. A one ball, no strike count. Woodford sets. Back to the plate he comes. Tapper out in front of home plate. Woodford quickly to it. He will throw. Not in time. Tyler Stevenson, the Reds catcher, has beat out an infield hit. A swinging bunt. Oh, my goodness.
2: That ball had some weird spin on it, and it caught Woodford off guard. He almost overran it a little bit. Just that little bit of hesitation to get to the ball cost him.
0: You could see the smile on Stevenson's face. I beat it out. Here's T.J. Friedel for his first at-bat of the night. Woodford to the plate. Swing and a miss. Big swing on a cutter by Friedel. He'll come up empty. Woodford, the long set, now back to the dish. Pop foul back behind home plate. Another cutter, and that one backed up. That one went away from Friedel. No balls and two strikes here to T.J. Friedel, who came on to play center field in the seventh, moving Steer to right. Noelvi Marte now out of the ball game. First and second, two down, pitch way outside. Breaking ball came out of the hand a bit early. One and two now to Friedel. Reds have 13 hits tonight. Couple of home runs to go with it. Here's Woodford. Popped up and foul again back behind home plate.
2: Appears to be no one warming up in the Cubs bullpen. That is pitch number 30 of the inning for Woodford. He is your sacrificial lamb right now.
0: One ball, two strike count to the plate. Tapper foul. Tried to come in with a changeup, and TJ just enough on it to foul it off. Count stays at one and two. TJ readies, Woodford to the plate, and another foul ball down the first baseline. Woodford started this inning striking out Key Brian Hayes. He has now thrown 32 pitches in the inning and given up three runs and five hits. Pitch. swing and a miss. Got him on a backdoor breaking ball. And that'll do it for the Reds here in the seventh. But not before three runs are plated. A big home run by J.J. Bleda. A big RBI by Sal Stewart. Reds lead this one 4-0 as we head back to Jim Day and the eighth inning of play on the Reds Radio Network. Shopping.

0: town today.
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4: Brand new ball game. After a three spot in the seventh, the Reds have a 4-0 lead over the Cubs.
5: Brock Burke is our Reds Wilbur's Mustard pitching change. Wilbur's Mustard, let's put some mustard on it. Burke coming on for the 46th time. Boy, he is everyday Eddie. 3-4 on the year with a 3.12 ERA.
4: We'll get Carson Kelly to begin the eighth inning. Right-hand batter Kelly. So the night is over for Hunter Green, and he was brilliant. Oh, seven man. Innings, three hits, no runs. One walk, 12 strikeouts. Pitch from Burke. It's on the ground. Sharply sliding as Arroyo gloves it on to first base. What a play.
5: We're seeing more and more of that out of the kid, Edwin Arroyo. A shortstop by trade. That's how he came up through the Red system. He's always had that slick glove work. But he's playing second base, and he's kind of making it fun to watch.
4: That was very smooth. Went and slid just on the outfield grass. A swing and a miss by Swanson. It came up quickly firing. All in one fluid motion. It was a pretty play. A ball's in a strike. The count on Swanson. And this pitch is low from Burke. You made an interesting comment. You said that you thought that's the best you've ever seen Hunter Green tonight.
5: I do. And there have been ball games where he has thrown great.
4: Swing and a miss. Had him out in front of a changeup.
5: But this is the best I've ever seen him pitch. And there have been a lot of games where we've seen him throw well and have nice numbers. But this was a performance where it just seemed like he was locating. He made pitches when he had to. His fastball was crisp.
4: 1-2 pitch is a chopper left side. Here comes Hayes. He cuts it off. Firing. Just getting to the bag is Swanson. Safe is the call. And that'll be an infield base hit.
5: Yeah, I don't think the Reds are going to challenge this.
4: Terry Francona looking back at Freddie Benavidez. They will not. It is an infield single for Swanson as we pause for station ID on the Reds radio network.
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4: Pitch the leadoff man, Pete Crow Armstrong, misses outside.
5: Yeah, this was a ball game for Hunter Green where he looked like a veteran pitcher that's been around a while and executed things to perfection.
4: Popped up left side. Keep Ryan Hayes into foul territory. He's on the grass. He's got it for out number two. Two-out batter will be Alex Bregman.
5: And this was not a time where Hunter had to take something off to locate. There were rare misses with the breaking ball. Most of those breaking balls he threw, both split and slider, were very crisp. They were executed well. 101 with a fastball, and he was hitting on the edges when he wanted to go up. It seemed like he was able to do that with command. Like I said, I think this is the best ball game I've ever seen him pitch.
4: We get it, and we dig it. First pitch was fouled off to Alex Bregman. Pitch number two is down low.
5: And let's understand this. This Cubs lineup is as good as any lineup in baseball. The numbers would tell you that. They score as many runs or more runs than probably 99% of the teams out there. Playing in this ballpark, what Hunter did tonight, that is sheer excellence.
4: 1-1, swing and a miss. And Hunter continues his dominance over the Cubs. He has had their number. He's in line for the win. If he gets it, it'd now be 6-1 versus the Cubs. Pitch, check swing. Did he go? He did. Not even an appeal. Home plate umpire Jim Wolf rings him up. And Brock Burke comes in and does the job in the eighth, stranding a runner. Middle of the eighth, 4-0 Reds over the Cubs here on the Reds Radio Network.
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4: Of the eighth, Edwin Arroyo in the left-hand batter's box. Jake Woodford still on the hill for the Cubs, and the first pitch to Arroyo is a called strike. Woodford threw 32 or 33 pitches an inning ago, and he is still on the hill. Arroyo's had a good night, 2-for-3. Pitch fouled out of play down the right field line. Scores around the league tonight. Brought to you by Sun Cruiser Vodka Iced Tea. Let the good times cruise. Brewers and Pirates in Pittsburgh postponed due to rain. Imagine that. Pitch is inside. I love that sound. Never rains in Pittsburgh. The only other National League Central action tonight is the Cardinals. And they have been in a rain delay as well, hosting the Braves. Pitch is tapped foul at the plate. It's scoreless in the fourth under a rain delay in St. Louis. It's a big old hang with them around the National League Central. Yid will have all the scores around the league coming up on the postgame.
5: Did you show. Say it never rains in Pittsburgh? I think you were being facetious.
4: I would never be facetious, would I? Counts 1-2 on Arroyo. Pitch fouled back to the screen. Would never do that. You know how many times we've seen the tarp in Pittsburgh? Oh, my goodness.
5: We've become good friends with that tarp.
4: Yes, we have. Count holds at 1-2 on Arroyo. Good Friday night crowd, and they are whooping it up now. Now we got the tarps off section. Swing and a miss by Arroyo. He down on strikes.
5: You know, I have noticed this, Jim, that when the Reds begin to score runs and they're winning, yes, the tarps off crew,
4: it grows,
5: builds rapidly.
4: And it is a massive group.
5: It's
4: right now
5: crowd
4: in the left field stands. Way up at the corner, and I mean they've got most of the section. First pitch to Key Brian Hayes. Misses for ball one.
5: It's fun to get excited when your team's winning.
4: Yeah, it is.
5: We'd just like to see a little more of it.
4: The Cubbies in town, and the Cubs fans have tried their own cheers. Let's go, Cubs. They tried some PCA chants. They were drowned out by the Reds. I dig that, too, the battle in the stands. Here's a fly ball into right field. Easy play for Suzuki. Two down. They are whooping it up out there.
5: They should be.
4: And as I said on TV, the answer is no. I'm not going out there. Because the minute you go out there, when someone new goes up there and they don't take off their shirt, it's,
5: take it off, yeah, take it off.
4: So we'll avoid that. Back to the top of the order now. Here's Ellie De La Cruz batting from the left-hand side against the righty Woodford, who floats in ball one, a breaking ball that missed outside.
5: He clobbered that triple off of Woodford to start that three-run seventh inning.
4: Yes, he did. A triple, a solo home run, two runs scored tonight for Ellie. Here's a fly ball into center field. Easy play for Krill Armstrong. And the Reds are done in order in the eighth. Off to the
5: close it out.
4: Ninth we go. Reds will try to close down what is a 4-0 game right now here on the Reds Radio Network.
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5: Emilio Pagan is our Reds Wobers Mustard pitching change. Wobers Mustard, let's put some mustard on it. Boy, the Reds have put some mustard on this one tonight. Pagan coming on for the 18th time. He missed quite a bit of early part of the season, but he is back. This is not a save situation, but as Jim has said many times, Francona loves to use his closer with a 4-run lead just because.
4: And he'll get Michael Bush here to lead off the ninth. Left-hand batter Bush. Here comes Pagan to the plate, and it's strike one. Cutter.
20: Batter is challenging.
4: And we're going to have a challenge from Bush. He'll challenge this one. He's going to lose it.
5: The Cubs are out of challenges.
4: Yep.
20: So it's confirmed Chicago has one challenge remaining.
5: Oh, I thought they were out. Oh, that's right. They got to get a reprieve on that other one.
4: They certainly did. No balls and a strike to count on Bush. Here's the 0-1 pitch, and this one in the dirt and inside. Backhanded out of the dirt by Stevenson. Gone wearing the high socks. They're red with the City Connect black pants, red spikes. He kicks and fires, and it's outside.
5: Back-to-back ball games where the Reds' starting pitching has gone seven innings full. Singer last night, Hunter Green here tonight.
4: 2-1 pitch, fouled back.
5: And both of them dominant. I mean, the Reds lost the ball game 1-0 last night. And that one run scored off of Singer in the eighth inning.
4: Two balls, two strikes. Nobody out, nobody aboard. Reds have a 4-0 lead, top of the ninth. 2-2 pitch. Strike three call. Fastball on the inside corner. And another challenge from Bush. And I think he's going to lose this one. Strike three indeed.
20: Ball confirmed. Chicago out of challenge.
5: It's never good when you use all of your team's challenges in one at bat.
4: A dandy of a pitch. Four-seam fastball at 96. A pitcher's pitch at the knees and on the corner. Beauty. And now here's Seiya Suzuki. Right-hand batter gets the righty Pagan. Pitch popped up right side but out of play. $30,878 in the house tonight. And they've watched a good performance from the Reds so far. Brilliant start from Hunter Green and run support. Here's the 0-1 pitch, and it's in the dirt. Hunter Green gave up three hits, two of them off the bat of Seiya Suzuki. He's 2-for-3. 1-1, swing and a miss. Foul tip, in fact. Had him out in front of the cutter. And Pagan ahead, a ball and two strikes. Pagan has what he wants from Stevenson. To the belt. And now to the plate. Noah Longhold now to the plate outside. Gamesmanship by Pagan letting that pitch clock run all the way down. Two balls and two strikes. Pagan kicks and fires. Strike three called. Locked him up on the inside corner with a four-seam fastball. Back-to-back punch-outs for Pagan. Two down.
5: Love those strikeouts looking. You beat the hitter not only physically, but you beat him mentally. And you could see Suzuki raise his chin to the air, looking skyward as if to say, ah. Oh.
4: That was my best against your best. Here's the four-seamer. Can you hit it? And he painted the inside corner. First pitch to Ian Happ. Misses for ball one. And Tyler Stevenson is going to challenge this one. Why not? You're in the ninth. He will lose the challenge.
20: Ball confirmed. Cincinnati is out.
4: He's actually got a smirk on his face. Both teams out of challenges. 1-0 the count on Ian Happ. Reds an out away. One-oh pitch. Joss misses.
5: Well, those challenges, you can't take them home with you. You can't use them tomorrow. You might as well use them. I mean, you're in the ninth inning.
4: Two balls and no strikes to count on Ian Happ. Hitters count 2-0. Swing and a foul tip. This copyrighted broadcast is presented by the authority of the Cincinnati Reds and may not be reproduced, he tried to say, or retransmitted in any form. And the accounts and descriptions of this game may not be disseminated without the express written consent of the Cincinnati Reds. This copyright reminder is provided by Dinsmore, the official legal counsel of the Reds. 2-1 pitch. Swing and a miss. Two balls and two strikes. The Reds a strike away. And now this crowd of 30,000 plus, mostly Reds fans, to their feet. 2-2 pitch. Swing and a miss. He struck him out. And the Reds shut out the Cubs 4-0 here at Great American Ballpark and take game one of this three-game set. Fireworks go off overhead as behind seven scoreless innings by Hunter Green, some offensive support, the Reds put one in the W column.
5: Boy, what a well-pitched ball game by the Reds staff, not only with Hunter Green going seven shutout innings, a bullpen slams the door. The Reds got runs when they had to have them, and just an overall tremendous ball game by this Reds club.
4: We'll be back to wrap it up after this.
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4: Some offensive support tonight for the Reds. Ellie De La Cruz with a solo home run in the fifth, and it was a two-out rally in the seventh. The Reds put a three spot on the board, including J.J. Blade's two-run home run. But the story of the night will be Hunter Green. Seven innings, three hits, scoreless baseball. He walked only one batter and struck out 12 here tonight. 93 pitches. He was efficient, 68 of which were strikes as the Reds take game one of this set. 4-0. Final totals, no runs, four hits, no errors for the Cubs. 4-13-0 for the Reds. Hunter Green gets the victory, 1-1 on the season. And Shota Imanaga gets the loss. His record falls to 5-8. Game two of this three-game set is tomorrow night here at Great American Ballpark, and we'll talk about that when we come back here on the Reds Radio Network.
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1: Well, the Reds will go after a series victory over the Cubs, and we haven't been able to say that much against National League Central Division opponents. The Reds came into this ballgame tonight just 5-20 versus the Cubs, which included a four-game sweep at the hands of the Cubs in Chicago in May. But Saturday night, Nick Lodolo will get the ball, and he's looked better of late, 3-2 record on the season. He will face Javier Assad, 6:40 airtime, 7:10 first pitch right here on the Reds radio network. Once again tonight, behind Hunter Green, it was the Reds, a 4-0 victor over the Chicago Cubs in front of 30,878. For the Cowboy, Jeff Brantley. For our on-site engineer, Dave Yitty Armbruster, who has the post-game show coming up. And for our on-site engineer, Joe Waddell. This is Jim Day. So long from Great American Ballpark.
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9: And we're back at Great American Ballpark, where Hunter Green was on the top of his game tonight. He struck out 12 Cubs over seven shutout innings, and the Reds beat Chicago in game one of this three-game series. Final score 4-0. And you're listening to the Cincinnati Children's Postgame Show. I'm Dave Armbruster. Green only allowed three hits and walked just one batter in his time on the mound tonight. This game was scoreless until Ellie De La Cruz homered, leading off the bottom of the fifth. Cincinnati scored three more times in the seventh inning. De La Cruz tripled and scored on a Sal Stewart sack fly. And then later in the inning, a J.J. Blade two-run homer pretty much put the game out of reach. Coming up, we'll check scores around Major League Baseball. Highlights, of course, from this game. But up first, we check back in with Jim and the Cowboy. 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
9: We're back at Great American Ballpark, where the Reds win game one of this three-game series against the Cubs. Final score 4-0, and you're listening to the Cincinnati Children's Postgame Show. Let's get final thoughts on the game from the two guys who called it, Jim Day and Jeff Brantley.
1: Thanks, Yed. Well, you said it during the broadcast, Cowboy. Seven innings of scoreless baseball by Hunter Green, but as far as pitching goes, you were mighty impressed.
18: Yeah, I thought that's the best I've seen him pitch. Not results, not all of that, even though the results were phenomenal. No runs in seven innings with 12 strikeouts. I thought he was awfully pitch efficient. But I thought he was able to kind of gear up, gear down, change speeds. He kept this powerful Cubs lineup off balance the entire night. He started out making them look for fastballs. He was pumping heaters on the edges at the bottom of the zone early, and he just continued that as the game went along. He made some phenomenal pitches. Really kept him off balance. Just a terrific performance by Hunter Green. And when you do that, your hitters can just kind of relax because they know, all right, they're not scoring. Let's just get some hits and put the ball in play, see if we can get a run on the board. The Reds were able to do that with a home run in the fifth by Ellie De La Cruz. And then they dropped a three spot on him in the seventh, and that just kind of put things in perspective.
1: And let's not forget the bullpen, Brock Burke, a scoreless inning. And against one of the best lineups in baseball, backing up Green, Emilio Pagan in the ninth struck out the side. That's a good sign.
18: Yeah, I think that ultimately your starter sets the tone. Yeah. And it kind of lifts that adrenaline, not only for your bullpen, but also for your lineup. When you have a pitcher on the mound that really gets after it, I mean, there's a reason that Chase Burns has as many wins as he has because of his intensity, the way that he takes the mound. I think it lifts your club. I saw that with Hunter Green tonight.
1: Well, the Reds will go after a series victory Saturday night right here on the Reds Radio Network. Gid, back to you.
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9: Back at Great American Ballpark on this Fireworks Friday, you're listening to the Cincinnati Children's Postgame Show. I'm Dave Armbruster. Reds beat the Cubs tonight 4-0, the final score. And let's take a look at some other scores around baseball. They are brought to you by Starfire Automotive and Heavy Duty Lubricants and the Starfire Bullpen. We start in American League Cities, where the Tigers beat up on the Phillies today, 10-2, the final score. Detroit scored 5 in the bottom of the 6 to take the lead. James Altman drove in 2 of those 5.
22: Altman, fly ball to the gap in right center. This will split the outfielders to the wall. 2 more runs for the Tigers. Valencian, McKinstry popping the arms, heading home. On to third goes Altman. Tigers have exploded here in the 6th and lead it 6-2.
9: And that's the call on Tigers Radio. The Orioles beat the Royals tonight 5-3. Samuel Basalo put

0: Chicago, where the White Sox are just beating up on the A's. 12-1 the score. Tristan Peters is having a big night. He went deep in the seventh.
1: Tristan Peters! Back he goes! Get out! Cue the fireworks! As Tristan Peters is 3-for-3 tonight.
0: And that's the call on White Sox radio. And then he was 4-for-4 because he tripled. So he hit for the cycle tonight for the Chicago White Sox. The top of the sixth inning, Rangers lead the Astros 3-1. Bottom of the sixth, Angels over the Twins 4-1. 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
0: You're listening to the Cincinnati Children's Postgame Show. I'm Dave Armbruster. Reds over the Cubs tonight, 4-0, the final score. Let's continue with scores now from National League cities. And I'll tell you first off that the Brewers and Pirates, that game was rained out tonight in Pittsburgh. They will play a doubleheader tomorrow. I'm sure they are thrilled about that the day before the final game before the All-Star break. And the Braves and Cubs, or the Braves and Cardinals, are getting together in St. Louis. That game is delayed in the top of the fourth inning, tied at 0-0. Other scores, the Yankees over the Nationals 2-1. That game in the top of the fifth. The Guardians beat the Marlins tonight 3-2. Chase DeLotter gave Cleveland the lead in the fourth inning.
6: The 2-2 swung on and lifted high and deep. Right center field. Home run, DeLotter.
7: He knew he got all of that one. That's a deep part of this ballpark. He stood and looked at the Cleveland dugout while that ball was going way into the seats. He tried to challenge him with a fastball right there. He had took a big swing on that first pitch of this at-bat. And I think he just kind of got that pitch he was looking for with that pitch.
0: And that's the call on Cleveland radio. At the bottom of the seventh inning now in New York. The Red Sox have a 4-1 lead over the New York Mets. Top of the second, Padres 2, Blue Jays nothing. Just getting underway now, or in about a minute or two, the D-backs and Dodgers in L.A., and then the Rockies and Giants get together in San Francisco. When we return, score our highlights from tonight's Reds victory over the Cubs. They shut them out 4-0. 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
4: Back at Great American Ballpark, you're listening to the Cincinnati Children's Postgame Show. I'm Dave Armbruster. Reds over the Cubs tonight, 4-0. Now to the highlights. Hunter Green made his second start since coming off the injured list tonight, and things went a whole lot better than his first game. He pitched a perfect first inning with two strikeouts. He gave up a leadoff double to Seiya Suzuki in the second, but struck out the next three batters. He pitched a perfect third and a perfect fourth. He gave up a leadoff single in the fifth, but got that out of that inning without another run scoring, and through five innings, he had eight strikeouts. Left-hander Shota Imanaga started for the Cubs. In the bottom of the first, Sal Stewart and Spencer Steer had back-to-back singles, but the next two batters struck out to end the inning. Then in the fourth, the same thing happened. Stewart and Steer each singled after two were out, but a flyout and another strikeout ended that frame. Edwin Arroyo singled with two outs in the second. He singled again in the third, but was stranded both times. And through the first four innings, the Reds had left seven runners on base. Cincinnati finally drew first blood in the bottom of the fifth, and it happened when Ellie De La Cruz led off the inning.
5: De La Cruz batting from the right-hand side, the switch hitter. And boy, is his right-hand swing so much better. Here's a drive into left center field. Happ looking up. It's gone.
6: I'd say that's coming to the party.
5: A missile home run off the bat of Ellie De La Cruz, his 15th of the season. And the Reds dent the scoreboard first. It's 1-0 Cincinnati.
4: Hunter Green continued to do his thing after the Reds got on the scoreboard. He pitched a 1-2-3 sixth inning and ended that inning against Alex Bregman.
5: Swing and a miss.
6: That's down, 10.
5: Down goes Bregman. Double-digit punch-outs for Hunter Green. 10 of them through six.
4: Green struck out Michael Bush to begin the top of the seventh. Seiya Suzuki then singled, and Green walked Ian Happ. Suzuki moved to third when Nico Horner flew out to center field, but Green ended the inning and his night against Michael Conforto, and this is our Change the Outcome play of the game.
6: Green sets, he'll turn it loose. Swing and a miss, and he struck him out. Oh, Hunter Green, what a ball game. 12 strikeouts for the big fella. And he has put the Cubs with nothing but zeros here tonight.
4: 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Here's the pitching line on Hunter Green tonight, and it was a good one. Seven innings pitched, three hits, no runs, one walk, 12 strikeouts, and he only threw 93 pitches, 68 of those for strikes. Cincinnati added some big insurance runs in the bottom of the seventh off Cubs reliever Jake Woodford. With one out, Ellie De La Cruz tripled to right field. That brought up all-star Sal Stewart. He hit a sack fly to center field. De La Cruz scored. It was 2-0. Spencer Steer then reached on an infield single. That brought J.J. Bleda back to the plate, and he increased the lead.
6: The pitch. He rips this one high and deep right center field. It is out of here! It is 4-0 Reds. J.J. Bleda all over Jake Woodford. And the Reds have plated three runs here in the seventh, and they have extended their lead to 4-0.
4: Brock Burke pitched the top of the eighth inning. He gave up a one-out infield single but kept Chicago off the scoreboard. Emilio Pagan came on to pitch the top of the ninth. He struck out Bush looking. He struck out Suzuki looking. And then he ended the ball game against Ian Happ.
5: 2-2 pitch. Swing and a miss. He struck him out. And the Reds shut out the Cubs 4-0 here at Great American Ballpark and take game one of this three-game set.
4: Reds win it 4-0. Back with the totals next on the Reds Radio Network.
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4: 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And here are the totals from tonight's game. For Cincinnati, 4 runs, 13 hits, no errors, 9 left on base. Chicago, no runs, 4 hits, no errors. They stranded 5. Green, the winner, 1-1. Imanaga, the loser, 5-8. No save in this ball game. Couple of home runs. De La Cruz, number 15, and Blade, number 15. 2 hours, 35 minutes, 30,878 on hand here at Great American Ballpark. Good crowd to see the Reds win this one. They, with the victory, they are now 43-50. The Cubs, 52-42 with the defeat. And that takes us to tonight's Toyota Tundra star of the game. And that can only go to one person, and that is Hunter Green. What an outing he had his second time out this season. He goes 7 innings, no runs, allows just 3 hits, 1 walk, and he struck out 12. And for being named the Toyota Tundra star of the game, he'll receive a gift card from Richter & Phillips Jewelers, the official jeweler of the Cincinnati Reds, and your Cincinnati and Northern Kentucky Toyota dealers, and the powerful, fuel-efficient, built-in-the-USA 2026 Tundra official truck of the Reds. And speaking of Hunter Green, let's hear from the Reds starter.
11: I'm staying within myself. I think that was my focus in between starts. You know, like I mentioned in my first game, the excitement got to me. Didn't do a good job of staying within myself. And when I'm at my best, I stay within my body and I just let the ball do its thing. So I stayed true to that. I was intentional in my work in between, and I was able to execute it today.
12: This start tonight, I heard Cowboy mention that it may be the best he's seen. Did you feel that way tonight as you're throwing?
11: I feel like I've had better games than that, but that's nice that he said that. But I've definitely felt like I've been sharper before. I've had more Ks, but it was a very efficient game today.
13: Especially in the first 5 innings, you had first pitch strikes, all the 2 batters. How important was that to set up everything you wanted to do?
11: Yeah, the foundation is obviously throwing strikes and then being able to expand off of that. When I'm able to execute that, and I think any pitcher's able to execute it, it tends to lead to success.
14: You say you had did a better job of controlling your emotions. How do you go about controlling your emotions?
11: I mean, I have enough experience to do it. It's just being able to execute it, right? We, as pitchers, even cues that we have, we all know our cues. It's just whether or not we execute it consistently, and that's not always promised. So it's hard, man, because there's so many factors that lead to a good game. There's obviously defense behind me that's got to do their job. Guys got to hit behind me to have the outcome and have the win. You know, so there's a lot of things that are still out of my control, but I think being able to just stay within myself is always key.
13: Ellie, how important was it for you to provide some offense? It was scoreless when you hit the home run to support Hunter's effort.
15: Yeah, it was so important. He was doing a great job. I mean, Imanaga was leading tonight. He was doing a great job. So it's so important to get a hit. That was also the first one against him. He got me all the time. I got him this time. So it's so important.
4: That was Ellie De La Cruz and also Hunter Green talking about tonight's victory over the Cubbies. Tomorrow it is game two of this three-game series against the Chicago Cubs. Left-hander Nick Lodola goes to the mound for Cincinnati. He is 3-2 with a 4.68 ERA. Right-hander Javier Assad will pitch for the Cubbies, 6-1, his ERA 4.15. We're on the air with the pregame show beginning at 6:40. First pitch is scheduled for 7:10. And once again, the final score tonight, the Reds shut out the Cubs 4-0. And good night from Great American Ballpark.
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14: Fox News, I'm Roxanne Evans. Democrats on the clock in Maine. Graham Plattner submitted his paperwork today, officially withdrawing from the U.S. Senate race. Plattner facing allegations of sexual assault, which he denied. Maine Democrats now scrambling to find a new nominee. Fox's Kristen Goodwin.
15: Because he withdrew before Monday, his name will not appear on the November ballot. Democrats have until July 27th to name a replacement.
14: Several Democratic hopefuls have been jockeying for position. The U.S. is demanding Iran keep the Strait of Hormuz open and end all attacks on commercial shipping or face a harsh outcome. President Trump saying talks will continue, but the ceasefire is over. 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
16: This is Officer Theodore Wax with the Somerset Police Department. 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Whatever that text, call, or email is, it can wait until you stop. Keep your hands on the wheel and your mind and eyes on the road.
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12: Here's your WTLO forecast. I'm staff meteorologist Megan Mulford. A flood watch remains in effect. Chance of thunderstorms tonight. Otherwise, cloudy skies expected. Lows dip down to about 69. Southwest winds at around 5 miles an hour. Cloudy skies expected again tomorrow. Thunderstorms likely. Highs level off around 83. With your WTLO forecast, I'm staff meteorologist Megan Mulford. Currently 77.
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2: Here's your WTLO forecast. I'm staff meteorologist Megan Mulford. A flood watch remains in effect. Chance of thunderstorms tonight. Otherwise, cloudy skies expected. Lows dip down to about 69. Southwest winds at around 5 miles an hour. Cloudy skies expected again tomorrow. Thunderstorms likely. Highs level off around 83. With their WTLO forecast, I'm staff meteorologist Megan Mulford. Currently, 77.
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1: Fox News, I'm Carmen Roberts. The U.S. demands Iran publicly state that the Strait of Hormuz is open and that Tehran won't attack ships anymore.
2: President Trump posted that Iran requested more talks, but the United States has stated to them in no uncertain terms that the ceasefire is over.
1: Fox's Mike Tobin in Tel Aviv. Still, President Trump says the U.S. would continue talks aimed at putting a permanent end to the war. U.S. crude closed about 1% lower today at $71.41 a barrel. And the race is on in Maine to find a Democratic candidate for the U.S. Senate.
3: Maine Democratic Senate hopefuls trying to claim Graham Platner's policy mantle. Candidates aim to capture Platner's priorities, but without the baggage.
1: Fox's Chad Pergram. Platner filed paperwork today to officially end his campaign. 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
5: Here's your WTLO forecast. I'm staff meteorologist Megan Mulford. A flood watch remains in effect. Chance of thunderstorms tonight. Otherwise, cloudy skies expected. Lows dip down to about 69. Southwest winds at around 5 miles an hour. Cloudy skies expected again tomorrow. Thunderstorms likely. Highs level off around 83. With their WTLO forecast, I'm staff meteorologist Megan Mulford. Right now, it's 75 degrees.
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2: Here's your WTLO forecast. I'm staff meteorologist Megan Mulford. A flood watch remains in effect. Chance of thunderstorms tonight. Otherwise, cloudy skies expected. Lows dip down to about 69. Southwest winds at around 5 miles an hour. Cloudy skies expected again tomorrow. Thunderstorms likely. Highs level off around 83. With your WTLO forecast, I'm staff meteorologist Megan Mulford. Right now, it's 75 degrees.
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1: Fox News, I'm Chris DeMeo. The U.S. is calling on Iran to make a public statement declaring that the Strait of Hormuz is open and that ships can now pass through safely.
2: The U.S. hit roughly 170 targets in Iran this week, including rail bridges the U.S. says were used to transport weapons.
1: Fox's Mike Tobin in Tel Aviv. A search is underway for a candidate to replace Democratic Senate hopeful Graham Plattner in Maine following his withdrawal from the race.
3: The party is planning a nominating convention to replace Plattner on the ballot. Monday is the deadline for Plattner to officially withdraw.
1: That's Fox's Chad Pergram on Capitol Hill. Plattner withdrawing following sex assault allegations from a former partner. A small plane crashing in the Bahamas Friday, killing 10 people. The crash happening in North Andros, just west of Nassau. And stocks finishing the week in positive territory. The Dow ending up 149 points. 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
6: Here's your WTLO forecast. I'm staff meteorologist Megan Mulford. A flood watch remains in effect. Chance of thunderstorms overnight, otherwise cloudy skies expected. Lows level off around 69. Winds out of the southwest at around 5 miles an hour. Cloudy skies expected again Saturday. Thunderstorms likely. Daytime highs approaching 83. With your WTLO forecast, I'm staff meteorologist Megan Mulford. Right now, it's 75 degrees.
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4: Here's your WTLO forecast. I'm staff meteorologist Megan Mulford. A flood watch remains in effect. Chance of thunderstorms overnight, otherwise cloudy skies expected. Lows level off around 69. Winds out of the southwest at around 5 miles an hour. Cloudy skies expected again Saturday. Thunderstorms likely. Daytime highs approaching 83. With your WTLO forecast, I'm staff meteorologist Megan Mulford. Right now, it's 75 degrees.
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0: Hey, where you going? This is Pastor Griffith of the Denham Street Baptist Church. 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
1: Fox News. I'm Deborah Valentine. There are reports that Iran is requesting another round of peace talks with the U.S. despite mixed signals between the two nations. Fox's Kevin Cork.
2: U.S. officials say the message was sent to Tehran through regional mediators.
1: President Trump says that the U.S. is open to additional peace talks with Iran, but for now the ceasefire is on hold. The U.S. is also calling on Iran to make a public statement declaring that the Strait of Hormuz is open. A search underway for a candidate to replace Democratic Senate hopeful Graham Plattner in Maine following his withdrawal from the race. Fox's Chad Pergram has the latest from Capitol Hill.
3: Maine Democratic Senate hopefuls trying to claim Graham Plattner's policy mantle. Candidates aim to capture Plattner's priorities, but without the baggage.
1: His departure comes following sexual assault allegations, which he denies. 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
5: Here's your WTLO forecast. I'm staff meteorologist Megan Mulford. A flood watch continues. Overcast skies overnight with storms likely. Lows level off around 69. Southwesterly winds at around 5 miles an hour. Cloudy skies again Saturday. Thunderstorms likely. High temperatures reach up to 83. With your WTLO forecast, I'm staff meteorologist Megan Mulford. Currently, it's 73 degrees.
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3: Here's your WTLO forecast. I'm staff meteorologist Megan Mulford. A flood watch continues. Overcast skies overnight with storms likely. Lows level off around 69. Southwesterly winds at around 5 miles an hour. Cloudy skies again Saturday. Thunderstorms likely. High temperatures reach up to 83. With your WTLO forecast, I'm staff meteorologist Megan Mulford. Currently, it's 73 degrees.
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1: News. I'm Chris DeMeo. Accused Charlie Kirk assassin Tyler Robinson's lawyer is questioning the ATF agent who analyzed the alleged murder weapon as a preliminary hearing concludes.
2: An ATF report could not positively link the bullet recovered from Charlie Kirk's autopsy to the rifle tied to Robinson. But the prosecution countered the report was inconclusive because the bullet had broken into fragments.
1: Fox's Claudia Cowan in Provo, Utah. The first semifinal match in the FIFA World Cup is set for following Friday's quarterfinal when Spain topped Belgium.
3: For the second time this tournament, Mikel Moreno subbed on for Spain and scored a game-winning goal. They win it 2-1 to advance to face France in the semifinal.
1: Fox's Tony Genualdo. The World Cup final takes place next Sunday in New Jersey. Stocks ending the week in positive territory. 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
5: Here's your WTLO forecast. I'm staff meteorologist Megan Mulford. A flood watch continues. Overcast skies overnight with storms likely. Lows level off around 69. Southwesterly winds at around 5 miles an hour. Cloudy skies again Saturday. Thunderstorms likely. High temperatures reach up to 83. With your WTLO forecast, I'm staff meteorologist Megan Mulford. Currently, it's 73 degrees.
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1: Here's your WTLO forecast. I'm staff meteorologist Megan Mulford. A flood watch continues. Overcast skies overnight with storms likely. Lows level off around 69. Southwesterly winds at around 5 miles an hour. Cloudy skies again Saturday. Thunderstorms likely. High temperatures reach up to 83. With your WTLO forecast, I'm staff meteorologist Megan Mulford. Currently, it's 73 degrees.
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1: Fox News, I'm Deborah Valentine. Qatari negotiators have arrived in Iran with the goal of de-escalation and a return to peace talks between the U.S. and Tehran. More from Fox's Mike Tobin in Tel Aviv, Israel.
2: President Trump posted that Iran requested more talks, but the United States has stated to them in no uncertain terms that the ceasefire is over.
1: The U.S. is calling on Iran to make a public statement declaring that the Strait of Hormuz is open and that ships can now pass through safely. Apple's suing OpenAI, accusing it of stealing trade secrets. Fox's Lisa Lucera has more.
3: The suit filed in federal court in California says the theft of Apple's trade secrets by the maker of ChatGPT was part of a coordinated pattern of misconduct at an institutional level.
1: Two former Apple employees are named in the lawsuit. OpenAI says it has no interest in other companies' trade secrets. 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
5: Your WTLO forecast. I'm staff meteorologist Megan Mulford. A flood watch continues. Lows dip down to about 69 overnight under overcast skies with thunderstorms likely. Southwesterly winds at around 5 miles an hour. Cloudy skies again Saturday. Thunderstorms likely. Highs level off around 84. With your WTLO forecast, I'm staff meteorologist Megan Mulford. Currently, it's 75 degrees.
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0: Hey, where you going? This is Pastor Griffith of the Denham Street Baptist Church. 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
1: Think back to the last time you were in nature. What comes to mind? Hiking through a lush forest, floating on a lazy river, or perhaps watching a vibrant sunset on a beach full of glistening plastic?

0: bottles and food wrappers. 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Here in the U.S., we generate the most plastic waste in the world, with 70% of it ending up in landfills. And by the time you're done listening to this ad, more than a dump truck's worth of plastic will have made it into the ocean. 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

0: Hi, I'm Peter Sagal. When we were growing up, my two brothers and I just loved our Uncle Ted. He was like a really cool big brother who always brought around the best toys and took us to the best places and with whom we always had the most fun. It was odd, though, when we got older, to realize he wasn't nearly as outgoing and adventurous with other adults. I found out much later that this might have had something to do with the ostomy bag he wore ever since he was diagnosed with Crohn's disease as a teenager and had part of his lower intestine removed. Theodore Skolnick, my Uncle Ted, died last year at the age of 80, never having once mentioned his illness to me or my brothers. He left a large bequest to the Crohn's and Colitis Foundation to help fund better treatments for these diseases and also to help other people, old and young, seek and get help for the situation that he was never able to talk about. 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
2: Here's your WTLO forecast. I'm staff meteorologist Megan Mulford. A flood watch continues. Lows dip down to about 69 overnight under overcast skies with thunderstorms likely. Southwesterly winds at around 5 miles an hour. Cloudy skies again Saturday. Thunderstorms likely. Highs level off around 84. With your WTLO forecast, I'm staff meteorologist Megan Mulford. Currently, it's 73 degrees.
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3: Here's your WTLO forecast. I'm staff meteorologist Megan Mulford. A flood watch continues. Lows dip down to about 69 overnight under overcast skies with thunderstorms likely. Southwesterly winds at around 5 miles an hour. Cloudy skies again Saturday. Thunderstorms likely. Highs level off around 84. With your WTLO forecast, I'm staff meteorologist Megan Mulford. Currently, it's 73 degrees.
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1: I'm Chris DeMeo. President Trump threatening Iran early Saturday after the funeral of Iran's supreme leader Ayatollah Khamenei saw open calls for his killing. The president posting on Truth Social that 1,000 missiles are locked and loaded and aimed at the Islamic Republic of Iran, with thousands more to follow immediately should the Iranian government act on its threat. The president adding the U.S. military would completely decimate and destroy all areas of Iran. Accused Charlie Kirk assassin Tyler Robinson's lawyers questioning the ATF agent who analyzed the alleged murder weapon as the preliminary hearing concludes.
2: An ATF report could not positively link the bullet recovered from Charlie Kirk's autopsy to the rifle tied to Robinson. But the prosecution countered the report was inconclusive because the bullet had broken into fragments.
1: Fox's Claudia Cowan. 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
4: Here's your WTLO forecast. I'm staff meteorologist Megan Mulford. A flood watch continues. Lows dip down to about 69 overnight under overcast skies with thunderstorms likely. Southwesterly winds at around 5 miles an hour. Cloudy skies again Saturday. Thunderstorms likely. Highs level off around 84. With your WTLO forecast, I'm staff meteorologist Megan Mulford. Currently, it's 73 degrees.
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3: Here's your WTLO forecast. I'm staff meteorologist Megan Mulford. A flood watch continues. Lows dip down to about 69 overnight under overcast skies with thunderstorms likely. Southwesterly winds at around 5 miles an hour. Cloudy skies again Saturday. Thunderstorms likely. Highs level off around 84. With your WTLO forecast, I'm staff meteorologist Megan Mulford. Currently, it's 75 degrees.
4: 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We know you're gonna dig our rock and roll music. 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
1: News. I'm Deborah Valentine. President Trump has an answer to death threats coming from Iran. Fox's Gary Baumgarten reports the president has responded on Truth Social.
2: Trump writing, 1,000 missiles are locked and loaded and aimed at the Islamic Republic of Iran, with thousands of more to immediately follow should the Iranian government act on its threat.
1: Meanwhile, Iran has asked for additional peace talks. The preliminary phase of the case against Tyler Robinson has ended. Whether he will stand trial in the killing of Turning Point USA founder Charlie Kirk is now up to the judge.
3: Looking ahead to next steps, both sides will need to submit briefs to Judge Tony Graff and then return to court for oral arguments on September 1st.
1: Fox's Claudia Cowan reporting from Provo, Utah. 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
4: And here's Clark with the weather. 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
4: Gross.
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8: WTLO forecast. I'm staff meteorologist Megan Mulford. A flood watch continues. Lows dip down to about 69 overnight under overcast skies with thunderstorms likely. Southwesterly winds at around 5 miles an hour. Cloudy skies again Saturday. Thunderstorms likely. Highs level off around 84. With your WTLO forecast, I'm staff meteorologist Megan Mulford. Currently, it's 75 degrees.
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2: Here's your WTLO forecast. I'm staff meteorologist Megan Mulford. A flood watch remains in effect. High temperatures reach up to 84 today under overcast skies with thunderstorms likely. Southwesterly winds, 5 to 10 miles an hour. Cloudy skies again. Tonight, thunderstorms likely. Lows level off around 68. With your WTLO forecast, I'm staff meteorologist Megan Mulford. Currently, 75.
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1: Fox News, I'm Chris DeMayo. President Trump threatening Iran earlier this morning after the funeral of Iran's supreme leader Ayatollah Khamenei saw open calls for his killing. The president posting on Truth Social that 1,000 missiles are locked and loaded and aimed at the Islamic Republic of Iran, with thousands more to follow immediately should the Iranian government act on its threat. The president adding the U.S. military would completely decimate and destroy all areas of Iran. Accused Charlie Kirk assassin Tyler Robinson's lawyers questioning the ATF agent who analyzed the alleged murder weapon as the preliminary hearing concludes.
2: An ATF report could not positively link the bullet recovered from Charlie Kirk's autopsy to the rifle tied to Robinson. But the prosecution countered the report was inconclusive because the bullet had broken into fragments.
1: That's Fox's Claudia Cowan in Provo, Utah. 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
5: Somerset weather. Here's your WTLO forecast. I'm staff meteorologist Megan Mulford. A flood watch remains in effect. Chance of thunderstorms today. Otherwise, cloudy skies expected. High temperatures reach up to 84. Southwesterly winds 5 to 10 miles an hour. Cloudy skies expected again tonight. Thunderstorms likely. Lows dip down to about 68. With their WTLO forecast, I'm staff meteorologist Megan Mulford. Right now, 73.
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0: What I know about courage, I learned from my adoptive mom. She said sometimes you just gotta hold on and know we'll get through this. 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
6: Here's your WTLO forecast. I'm staff meteorologist Megan Mulford. A flood watch remains in effect. Chance of thunderstorms today. Otherwise, cloudy skies expected. High temperatures reach up to 84. Southwesterly winds 5 to 10 miles an hour. Cloudy skies.

0: expected again. Tonight, thunderstorms likely. Lows dip down to about 68. With your WTLO forecast, I'm staff meteorologist Megan Mulford. Right now, 73.
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1: Think back to the last time you were in nature. 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Unfortunately, this isn't a joke. Here in the U.S., we generate the most plastic waste in the world, with 70% of it ending up in landfills. And by the time you're done listening to this ad, more than a dump truck's worth of plastic will have made it into the ocean. 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
3: Here's your WTLO forecast. I'm staff meteorologist Megan Mulford. A flood watch remains in effect. Chance of thunderstorms today. Otherwise, cloudy skies expected. High temperatures reach up to 84. Southwesterly winds 5 to 10 miles an hour. Cloudy skies expected again tonight. Thunderstorms likely. Lows dip down to about 68. With your WTLO forecast, I'm staff meteorologist Megan Mulford. Right now, 73.
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0: Imani wouldn't be here if it wasn't for St. Jude, and I can't imagine a better place to be.
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6: Here's your WTLO forecast. I'm staff meteorologist Megan Mulford. A flood watch continues until 8 a.m. tomorrow. Cloudy today with thunderstorms likely. High temperatures reach up to 84. Winds out of the southwest, 5 to 10 miles an hour. Cloudy skies expected again. Tonight, storms likely. Lows dip down to about 68. With your WTLO forecast, I'm staff meteorologist Megan Mulford. Currently, 73.
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0: Hi, I'm Peter Sagal. When we were growing up, my two brothers and I just loved our Uncle Ted. He was like a really cool big brother who always brought around the best toys and took us to the best places and with whom we always had the most fun. It was odd, though, when we got older, to realize he wasn't nearly as outgoing and adventurous with other adults. I found out much later that this might have had something to do with the ostomy bag he wore ever since he was diagnosed with Crohn's disease as a teenager and had part of his lower intestine removed. Theodor Skolnick, my Uncle Ted, died last year at the age of 80, never having once mentioned his illness to me or my brothers. 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
3: Somerset weather. Here's your WTLO forecast. I'm staff meteorologist Megan Mulford. A flood watch continues until 8 a.m. tomorrow. Cloudy today with thunderstorms likely. High temperatures reach up to 84. Winds out of the southwest, 5 to 10 miles an hour. Cloudy skies expected again. Tonight, storms likely. Lows dip down to about 68. With your WTLO forecast, I'm staff meteorologist Megan Mulford. Currently, it's 72 degrees.
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1: Fox News, I'm Deborah Valentine. Reports that Iran is making death threats against President Trump.
2: The president maintains this is not the product of a new threat on his life from Iran, dismissing a report from the Wall Street Journal that Israel had uncovered a fresh plot.
1: Fox's Alexandria Hoff. President Trump has responded to Iran's death threats on Truth Social, saying, quote, 1,000 missiles are locked and loaded and aimed at the Islamic Republic of Iran, with thousands more to immediately follow should the Iranian government act on its threat. Democratic Senate candidate Graham Plantner officially withdrew from the main Senate race Friday night. More from Fox's Kristen Goodwin.
2: Graham Plantner taking to X to share a letter to the Maine Department of the Secretary of State Division of Elections, stating, I write to formally withdraw my candidacy for the United States Senate.
1: He vehemently denies an allegation of sexual assault. 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
4: We have these obituaries. John Franklin Lewis Jr., age 79, of Burnside, Kentucky, passed away on June the 27th. A celebration of life service will be held on Saturday, July the 11th, at Tateville Baptist Church in Tateville, Kentucky. Visitation will begin at 1 p.m. with a tribute service at 2 p.m. In lieu of flowers, family respectfully request that memorial donations be made to Tateville Baptist Church and or Hospice of Lake Cumberland. Southern Oaks Funeral Home is entrusted with the arrangements for John Franklin Lewis Jr. Timothy Dwayne Tim Taylor, age 63, of Science Hill, Kentucky, passed away on Wednesday, July the 8th. Visitation will be on Sunday, July the 12th, from 4 to 8 p.m. at Lake Cumberland Funeral Home. 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Burial to follow at Lakeside Memorial Gardens. Lake Cumberland Funeral Home is entrusted with the arrangements for Timothy Dwayne Tim Taylor. Rose Marie Buckman, age 55, of Somerset, formerly of Louisville, Kentucky, passed away on Wednesday, July the 8th. 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You may also offer condolences and sign online tribute book at SomersetUndertaking.com. 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
6: Here's your WTLO forecast. I'm staff meteorologist Megan Mulford. A flood watch continues until 8 a.m. tomorrow. Cloudy today with thunderstorms likely. High temperatures reach up to 84. Winds out of the southwest, 5 to 10 miles an hour. Cloudy skies expected again. Tonight, storms likely. Lows dip down to about 68. With your WTLO forecast, I'm staff meteorologist Megan Mulford. Currently, it's 72 degrees.
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3: Here's your WTLO forecast. I'm staff meteorologist Megan Mulford. A flood watch continues until 8 a.m. tomorrow. Cloudy today with thunderstorms likely. High temperatures reach up to 84. Winds out of the southwest, 5 to 10 miles an hour. Cloudy skies expected again. Tonight, storms likely. Lows dip down to about 68. With your WTLO forecast, I'm staff meteorologist Megan Mulford. Currently, it's 72 degrees.
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0: 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Of course, always friendly conversation right here on WTLO. 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What we do not allow: no firearms or ammo sales of any kind, no alcohol or tobacco product sales of any kind, no real estate for sale or for rent, no for-profit businesses or professional services or odd jobs or part-time services advertised, no for-profit event announcements, no debates on politics or religion, and no personal ads. But what do we allow? Well, the selling and the trading and the buying and the giving away of items, birthdays and anniversaries, lost and found, looking for a place to rent, community announcements for nonprofit and charitable events, public service announcements as well, and of course, friendly conversation. It's all right here on WTLO. My name is Gary D. Good to be here with you on this Saturday morning, the 11th of July. Looking out the windows of WTLO, it's a mostly cloudy morning, overcast skies, 73 degrees. A flood watch will remain in effect until Sunday, July the 12th at 8 a.m. Eastern Daylight Time. For today, we'll have a 70% chance of rain this morning, a 60% chance in the afternoon with the possibility of a thunderstorm, a 70% chance of thunderstorms tonight in the evening, and then the overnight a 60% chance of rain. Today's high is around 84, tonight's low is around 68. Some good music from a gentleman named Brian Sutton with the Rye Street. Let me try it again. Getting tongue-tied and dyslexic all at once. That's bad. The Rye Straw Sweet. There we go. The Rye Straw Street is sweet from Brian Sutton and Friends right there from the Almost Live album. Again, it's called the Rye Straw Sweet. Just looking at that for me with dyslexia, that's a little challenging in of itself. But some good music, some good bluegrass guitar from Brian Sutton and Friends. Well, let's see. The time is 7:35 in the morning. Wherever you are, wherever you may be, give us a call. Give us a holler, 678-8151. Let's go to line one. Good morning. Well, we lost that person. Let's go ahead and give us a call back. Remember, when you hear the ringing and then all of a sudden you hear a click and then you hear the broadcast over the phone, that means you're queued up next to be on the air. 678-8151 is our number. Our text line is 229 5750. Let's go to line one now again. Good morning. You're on Dial a Deal.
1: Good morning, Brother Gary.
0: Hey, Brother Tim, what's going on, man?
1: Not much. Just looking for somebody got my Chihuahua, or I don't know what happened to him. Kevin put it on radio for me last couple mornings. And
0: that's right, man. Yes. I remember hearing him.
1: For about 8-9 years, and he's dark red and brownish in color. He's a male dog, and he's like a service dog to me. And the doctor's got wrote down that he left my 5 bad seizures out of that wreck back in 2013. And
0: yes, sir.
1: He left my wife knows when something's wrong. And I live over on off Lincoln Street, over the Somerset Cemetery. If anybody picked him up accidentally, I won't ask no questions. He'd been gone 3 days, and he never leaves. I let him out, and he came right back in, and so he disappeared somehow. And I'm pleading if anybody out there knows, help me out. And, phone number 606-872-9542.
0: 872-9542. And how old is your little dog, and what is his name again?
1: His name's Charlie.
0: Charlie, okay.
1: We've had him about 8-9 years.
0: Right.
1: And he's part of the family.
0: Yes, indeed. Yes, indeed. I'm sorry to hear that.
1: Dog, and he ain't used to being out, and it's raining and stuff, I guess. And somebody out there knows where he's at or what happened to him. And I just ask you to please give us a call.
0: And you live around the Lincoln Street area near the Somerset Cemetery, okay?
1: Columbia there, right by the Somerset Cemetery.
0: Yes, sir. Well, brother, we certainly hope that that Charlie will come back to you, and if anyone knows about Charlie's whereabouts, and please
1: I've
0: give.
1: I've had Somerset Police and everybody's been looking for him, and neighbors and friends, and I don't know, it just don't make sense. He just disappeared like that right off my porch. But, Gary, have a good day, man.
0: You too, my friend. You too. Brother Tim right there, 872-9542, missing his little dark red Chihuahua named Charlie. They've had him for 8 to 9 years, and he lives around the Lincoln Street area, the Somerset Cemetery part of town. And he's been gone now 3 days. If you happen to have rescued Charlie, maybe Charlie went out and got misdirected, and maybe you rescued him, and you're listening in right now, please give Brother Tim a call, 872-9542. He's an older little Chihuahua, and he's part of their family, and he provides a service to both Tim and Tim's wife. They're in helping them out with their health issues, and he's part of the family. So let's all give a little prayer, say a little prayer to the Almighty above that he'll guide little Charlie back, and anybody that might have picked him up will see it in their hearts to return Charlie, and especially if they're listening in to this broadcast, you can give Tim a call, 872-9542. And give us a call, or if you have seen Charlie, you can give us a call as well. And 678-8151. We want to thank the Somerset Police Department in helping and keeping an eye out for Charlie. Also, the safety officers as well out there, as they keep an eye out for Charlie. And if you happen to see this little dark red Chihuahua out and about in that part of town or anywhere in town, his name is Charlie. He's a good little dog. Please help us to get him back home safely. Our number here at the studio is 678-8151. Our Text-A-Deal line is area code 606-229-5750. Let's go to our text line here. Let's see here. We have a birthday that we'll put on the birthday shout-out list to Doug Silvers. His birthday is today. Thank you for contacting us and letting us know about Doug's birthday coming up today, or is going on today. Happy birthday to you, Doug. And let's see here. It's a nice gray morning. Yes, gray mornings can be beautiful. We need the rain, of course, and we need the gray day from time to time. A little mellow, nice gray day with some good music, some good radio, and, of course, Dial a Deal. Give us a call. Give us a holler, 678-8151, even if it's just to say good morning or whatever you may have around the house, up in the attic, down in the basement, out in the garage, a little building, the shed, up in the barn, whatever the items may be. You may have a coat rack for sale. You may have the coats to go with it as well. You may have a Jeep. You may have a pickup truck. You may have a Humvee. You may have a motorcycle, an ATV, a side-by-side. You may have clothes for sale. You may have antiques. You may have a collection of antique furniture or an antique cookware, whatever the case may be, whatever items you have around the house. You may have some appliances, a refrigerator, a freezer, a washing machine, washer and dryer, major appliances. You may have countertop appliances, a toaster oven, a toaster itself, a blender, or you may have a microwave for sale. Whatever you've got to sell, trade, buy, or give away, give us a call, 678-8151. My name is Gary D. Good to be here with you on this Saturday morning, the 11th of July. Boy, the summer is passing by a little too quickly. I was having a conversation yesterday just about that. Please, summer, slow down, because yesterday morning I was tending to the flowers on the porch, and it just felt like fall in the air, and I'm thinking, no, it's too early for fall. Please, summer, slow down a little bit. Let us catch up with you. And in the extended forecast, we can see that we'll have potential for rain through Monday evening, and then by overnight Monday, it'll be clearing up, and we'll have seasonable temperatures in the mid to upper 80s during the day, and the upper 60s to low 70s at night, with sunshine and clearing skies coming our way starting Monday overnight into Tuesday. So, but we'll have some rain off and on between then, and potential for thunderstorms as well. So keep that in mind. Hey, we got a call coming in on line one. Let's go there. Good morning, your own Dial a Deal.
1: Hey, Gary, it's Tim again.
0: Yes, sir.
1: Brother Dave, when you have a fast summer like that, it's a long, long winter.
0: That's right.
1: He won't like to hear that.
0: No, he doesn't, does he?
1: Hey, buddy.
0: See you, man. Hey, Brother Dave, you out there? Did you hear that? Give us a call, Dave. Would love to hear from you. And appreciate Brother Tim calling in. Again, let's keep an eye out for his little Chihuahua Charlie in the Lincoln Street area of Somerset, in the Somerset Cemetery area as well. Let's keep an eye out for little old Charlie. 7:44 in the morning, wherever you are out there and wherever you may be. Thanks for listening in. Hey, this is going on today, and let's see here, my friends. Let's got a couple things got to tell you about here. And first off, you can join us at the VFW Post 269 for a full day of live music, community, and celebration of America's 250th with America's Heroes on the 11th, today, Saturday. The festivities begin at noon. 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You can bring the family, bring your friends, bring a lawn chair. You might want to bring an umbrella, too. Come early, stay late, enjoy some incredible Kentucky music talent, and celebrate with your local veterans. Parking is $10 per carload, cash only. This is this Saturday, today, going on the 11th. The VFW Post 269 is located at 160 VFW Drive here in Somerset, which is off East Highway 80 on Barnesburg Road. Find VFW Post 269 on Facebook. So we got that going on right there. And I tell you what, we got this day in Reds history coming up as well. And We'll be back in just a few minutes, and I'll try to get untongue-tied. I'm a little tongue-tied and discombobulated this morning. I'll try to get back on track here, get my cars back on the rail. We'll be back in just a moment.
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3: The greatest second baseman in Reds history, before Joe Morgan came along, was Bid McPhee, who played 18 years for the Reds. He was so good, he's not only in the Reds Hall of Fame, but he's in Cooperstown as well. And on this July 11th, 1892, Bid McPhee had a career highlight, a grand slam home run at the Reds ballpark. And it was an inside-the-park grand slam. The ballpark back then was so big that it was nearly impossible to hit the ball over the fence. McPhee hit a long drive between the outfielders that rolled all the way to the wall nearly 500 feet away. And he raced around the bases to beat the throw. A thrilling highlight for Hall of Famer Bid McPhee this July 11th, 1892, this date in Reds baseball.
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Some old classic country right there, going back to the mid-1950s. That's Tom Hall and, or excuse me, Tom Tall and Jenny Wright with Boom Boom Boomerang. Some old classic country right there. Some Western classic country. Some will say country Western. I like to say Western country. Boom Boom Boomerang, Tom Tall and Jenny Wright. Give us a call, give us a holler, let us know what you got to sell, trade, buy, or give away. 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

0: Boom Boom Boomerang, Tom Tall and Jenny Wright from the mid-1950s. Give us a call. It's 752 right now. Let's check out the temperature outside studio of WTLO. 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But in our neck of the woods here in south central Kentucky, overcast skies, 73 degrees at 752. 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Well, let's see here, my friends. We have the birthday shout-outs coming up here in just a few moments. You can mark your calendars now. The United Way of South Central Kentucky's 41st Annual Golf Scramble is taking place Wednesday, August the 5th. 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Again, my name is Gary D. Good to be here with you. Let's go ahead and jump into the birthday shout-outs. Got some cool grooves here. Some noir music on a gray day. Some organ grooves. Some jazzy organ grooves. Very cool indeed. The birthday shout-outs presented by the Neighborhood of Somerset, a senior living community. Located at 100 Neighborly Way here in Somerset, you can contact Sharon Reynolds or Betty Caudill for your free information guide. Find out about all of the great services and activities they offer 7 days a week at the neighborhood. Now, each birthday name from the week goes into a random drawing every Friday on Dialadeal to win a $25 gift card to a local store, restaurant, or retailer. Compliments of the neighborhood. Here are the birthday names for the 11th today, the 11th day of July on this Saturday morn. Sherry Price, Matthew Sanders, Mason Stout, Betty Wesley, Josh Petrie, or is it Josh Petrie? There we go. Linda Crawford, Jesse Sneed, and also happy birthday to Doug Silvers as well. I don't see any anniversary on our text line for any couples out there, but if you are celebrating an anniversary, happy anniversary to you all out there. And to all the birthday names that we've mentioned, happy birthday to you. May the good Lord smile upon you and grant you all many, many many more years. The birthday shout-outs presented by the Neighborhood of Somerset, a senior living community. Phone 606-677-0166. Now that's some cool, smooth organ grooves on a gray, overcast day. Yes, sir. Seems just appropriate, doesn't it? Good to be here with you on this Saturday morning here on Dial a Deal. It's a quiet morning. The phones are a bit sleepy. I imagine you all might be as well. But during the next hour, give us a call. Let us know that you're tuning in, even if it's just to say good morning and hello. And of course, anything you've got to sell, trade, buy, or give away, give us a call and give us a holler. Well, we got a call coming in right now. Let's go there. Good morning. You are on Dial a Deal.
1: Good morning. I'd like to wish Katie Perkins a happy birthday today.
0: Katie Perkins is celebrating a birthday. Uh-huh. All right. Let me get her name written down here. Katie Perkins. And happy birthday to her.
1: Thank you.
0: All right. Thank you, ma'am. Bye-bye now. All right. Katie's on the birthday shout-out list. And, all right, her name is on there, and may the good Lord smile upon her as well. All right. We have about a minute and 20 seconds left, and just searching out some music here for y'all. I always enjoy bringing to you some good sounds from time to time. Here's a little bit of music from down... we got a call coming in. We won't go to the music. We'll go to the call. Good morning, you're on Dial a Deal.
2: Good morning, Mr. Gary. This is just a friendly hello, and may the Lord bless and keep everyone safe.
0: Well, bless your heart. What a kind sentiment right there and a kind word.
2: God is good all the time.
0: Amen, sister. You got that right.
2: May the Lord bless you, Gary, and you're doing a wonderful job.
0: Well, thank you, and may he smile upon you and bless you as well, my friend.
2: Oh, I'm blessed either way.
0: All righty. I do pray for Brother Tim that he finds his little dog, Charlie, there, he and his wife.
2: Yes.
0: All righty, because God loves all of his animals.
2: We need to pray for each other.
0: Amen.
2: Everyone pray for one another.
0: Amen, sister. Well, we thank you for giving us a holler.
2: You have a blessed day.
0: You too now. Bye-bye. All righty, you're listening to WTLO and W249DF. Let's go to Fox News, already in progress.
3: Fresh threats on his life. President Trump says he's left behind instructions to strike Iran should an assassination attempt succeed. Meantime, efforts underway to revive the ceasefire.
4: On Friday, Qatari negotiators supported by the U.S. arrived in Iran with the goal of de-escalation and a return to talks. President Trump posted that Iran requested more talks.
3: Fox's Mike Tobin. A royal reunification.
5: For the first time in years, Britain's King Charles meets not only with his youngest son, Prince Harry, but Harry's wife, Meghan, and their two young children. They haven't seen Charles since before he was king.
3: That's Fox's Lisa Brady. Relations have been strained since Prince Harry and Meghan walked away from royal life and moved to California 6 years ago. 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
0: We have these obituaries. John Franklin Lewis Jr., age 79, of Burnside, Kentucky, passed away on June the 27th. A celebration of life service will be held on Saturday, July the 11th at Tateville Baptist Church in Tateville, Kentucky. Visitation will begin at 1 p.m. with a tribute service at 2 p.m. In lieu of flowers, the family respectfully requests that memorial donations be made to Tateville Baptist Church and or Hospice of Lake Cumberland. Southern Oaks Funeral Home is entrusted with the arrangements for John Franklin Lewis, Jr. Timothy Dwayne Tim Taylor, age 63, of Science Hill, Kentucky, passed away on Wednesday, July the 8th. Visitation will be Sunday, July the 12th, from 4 to 8 p.m. at Lake Cumberland Funeral Home. Funeral services will be on Monday, July the 13th, at 11 a.m. in the chapel of Lake Cumberland Funeral Home, with burial to take place at Lakeside Memorial Gardens. Lake Cumberland Funeral Home is entrusted with the arrangements for Timothy Dwayne Tim Taylor. Rosemarie Buckman, age 55, of Somerset, formerly of Louisville, Kentucky, passed away on Wednesday, July the 8th. A celebration of life gathering and visitation in honor of her life will be held from 4 to 7:30 p.m. on Tuesday, July the 14th, in the chapel of Somerset Undertaking Company and Crematory. In lieu of flowers, expressions of sympathy are suggested to Hospice of Lake Cumberland. Somerset Undertaking Company and Crematory is entrusted with the arrangements for Rosemarie Buckman.
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13: Here's your WTLO forecast. I'm staff meteorologist Megan Mulford. A flood watch continues until 8 a.m. tomorrow. Thunderstorms likely today, otherwise overcast. High temperatures reach up to 84. Southwest winds 8 to 15 miles an hour. Storms likely tonight, lows around 68. Cloudy skies. With your WTLO forecast, I'm staff meteorologist Megan Mulford. Right now, it's 73 degrees.
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What a cool song. Pokey Lafarge there with Pickup Truck. Had a little slow start to that, getting off onto the air. 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Welcome back to Dial a Deal. Another hour of calling in to wheel and deal with your neighbors. 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

0: 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Now, this is taking place Saturday, this run or walk 5K is taking place Saturday, July the 18th. 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Hope to see you down there. All right, let's go to line one. Good morning, you're on Dialadale.
1: Good morning to you, Mr. D.
0: Hey, Brother Jerry, how you doing, man?
1: I am blessed, and it sounds like you are, and we hope all the listeners are.
0: Amen to that, brother.
1: And I've got a good deal for somebody today.
0: Oh, do tell.
1: If anybody out there needs a really good riding lawnmower, I have a 46-inch cut, 24 horsepower. The name of it is a Columbia mower. It's a zero turn with a steering wheel. And if it was a different color, it would be called a Cub Cadet.
0: Aren't Columbias made by Cub Cadet, or they were at one time?
1: Yes, and one year you could not get Cub Cadets, so this is the year that they switched over and made the Columbia.
0: So this makes this riding mower a rarity.
1: It's almost a one of a kind, and you do not have to worry about parts. The parts for a Cub Cadet, everything does fit it, but the Cub Cadet will be yellow, and the Columbia is orange. And especially for the Tennessee fans out there, if they want a good, nice, orange riding lawnmower, we can sell them this one. They'll have almost one of a kind.
0: Well, we know how them UT volunteers are with that orange, don't we?
1: Yes. And now, the thing to listen to is this math. I'm going to use the WTL math for today.
0: Okie dokie.
1: I'm asking $2,600 for the Columbia mower, and I have a really nice trailer that it will fit on. It's a small trailer. utility trailer

0: in very good shape, and the mower will fit on it. And I'm asking $600 for the trailer. So you add 26 and 26, and I believe would get 30. Normally get 32, but now today's on WTO math, $2,500 will buy both of them.
1: Well, what a bargain and a deal!
2: Yes, sir.
0: That's less than the price of the mower, and probably half of what it cost when it was new. And it is like new. The mower and trailer both are in very good condition. Just give me a call if you need this at 606-222-0198.
1: 222-0198.
0: And thank you very much, and you have a great day, and hope everybody else has one, too.
1: Yes, yes, indeed, Brother Jerry. We appreciate you, man.
0: Mm-hmm. Thank you.
1: Bye-bye now. All right, Brother Jerry, 222-0198. $2,500 for the utility trailer and that Columbia, one-of-a-kind, rare Cub Cadet, manufactured under the name Columbia for 1 year with that Tennessee orange on it. He'll sell it to you for $2,500, both items. Give him a holler. Give him a call, 222-0198. I imagine there's somebody out there that would be very interested in that. Let's go to line two next. Good morning. You're on Dolladill.
3: Good morning.
1: How are you? Just fine. Thank you.
3: Okay. We want to wish our son, Darren Young, a happy birthday for tomorrow.
1: Oh, for tomorrow. Okay.
3: Uh-huh. Yes, July the 12th.
1: Right on.
3: And we also want to wish a very dear friend of ours, used to actually work there at the radio station, Debbie Humphrey. Tomorrow's her birthday.
1: Yes, Debbie Humphrey. Yes, indeed.
3: Okay. All right. Thank you, and have a great day.
1: And again, if I may, real quickly, ma'am, Debbie's is today or tomorrow? That part I missed. I'm sorry.
3: Tomorrow, yeah. Our son's is tomorrow, Darren.
1: Right.
3: Young. And then Debbie's is tomorrow also.
1: That's what I was thinking. You said, yes, ma'am. Okie dokie. Well, I've got them both down for tomorrow.
3: Okay. Thank you.
1: Thank you very kindly.
3: Uh-huh.
1: You, too, can call in for a birthday wish, 678-8151, or text us here at the studio at 606-229-5750. Birthday shout-outs coming up here about 5 minutes in front of the hour. In the meantime, I got a text here, and this is, quote, "How big are the fish in Lake Cumberland? I heard some of them are big enough to eat a human if you go deep enough," unquote. I've heard that a lot about the lakes in this part of the country and other parts of the country as well, that there are certain fish that grow to large proportions, we'll say. And I've heard the same thing about down at Norris Lake at the Norris Dam. Divers have come up a little spooked because they've seen catfish near the very bottom of the dam feeding there, and big enough to be, well, some of them big as a, at the time, this was back in the 70s, large as a Volkswagen Beetle. And so that would be a little spooky to come across if you're in those murky waters, to come eye to eye, face to face, especially with a large fish like that with a big mouth that could that could take you in whole. You don't want to be around that, but I'm not sure I want to be down that far deep in a lake anyway, where the sunshine is very dim and those murky waters. That's too deep, too dark for me. Got another text here. We have a listener out there that has Doberman pups, black, and the tails are cut. $250 to a good home. The number to contact is 875-1651. Again, 875-1651. If you have puppies or kittens, if you have some ducks, chickens, geese, you got eggs for sale, you got some produce as well that you've been growing in your garden you want to get rid of, you might have a bumper crop this year of some items thus far, you can sell them right here. And you may also have a vehicle, you may have some fishing rods and fish and tackle and such. You may have a John boat, a bass boat, a pontoon, a kayak, a canoe, whatever the case may be. give us a call, give us a holler. You may have a jet ski as well. You may have a motorcycle. You may have a pickup truck. Whatever the case may be, whatever items you may have, give us a call, give us a holler. Well, let's tell you what, since the phones are a little sleepy, here's a little music for you. This is some older, going back to about the mid-1940s, Leroy Happy Fats LeBlanc from down in Cajun country. He and his Rhino Ramblers, actually, as it says here. And this is a tune called Ma Belle Malina, some Cajun music from back in the day, late 1940s. Let's go to it here.

0: Isn't that an old happy sound right there from down Louisiana country? That's Leroy Happy Fats LeBlanc and his Rainbow Ramblers. That Cajun French is just, it flows so easily. One of our languages here in these United States. You go down Cajun country, both in Louisiana and parts of Mississippi and East, even East Texas. You get that Cajun French and that Creole as well. And good food down that way too. Beautiful country we live in. You could spend the whole lifetime exploring America and never see it all. If you ever get a chance to travel across these United States, I encourage you, especially here, celebrating our 250th anniversary as a nation. A great country, a lot of history. You go over into Texas, you got that Tejanos culture, just like you got Cajun culture in Louisiana, you got Tejanos culture in Texas. I was watching Lonesome Dove. Been watching it here lately. And of course, it takes place in that neck of the woods, and you just see the tough life the folks had to live when that part of the country was being settled. Wasn't easy in those days. We think we have it tough now. Can you imagine living back then? But you had music then and now to see us through. A little Cajun music here in the background. Ma Belle Malina. That's some good Cajun music right there from about 1946, I believe, is when that was recorded. Leroy Happy Fats LeBlanc and his Rainbow Ramblers with Ma Belle Malina. Okie dokie, it's 8:24 in the morning. Wherever you are, give us a call, 678-8151. 678-8151. Would love to hear from you wherever you are out there and wherever you may be. Keep in mind, we got quiz coming up. We got some Summer Splash Water Park pass to give away. We have one to give away this morning, so we'll have a quiz, and of course it'll be in line to America celebrating its 250th anniversary and the founding of our country. But in the meantime, let's go to line one. Good morning, you're on Dial a Deal. Brother Tim, you there? I think we lost Brother Tim. Brother Tim, give us a call back. Give us a call back there, Brother Tim, at 678-8151. And I hope you all have a great day. Whatever you all are doing today, whether it's staying home or if you're going out, maybe you're just going to meet some family for breakfast or for lunch or for dinner later on, enjoy the time with them. Let's go to line one. Good morning, you're on Dial a Deal.
1: Hey, Gary, how many things was there today of Lonesome Dove?
0: I
1: think I watched them all. It's been a long time.
0: Yeah, it's been a long time. I think there's four episodes in the miniseries, and they were about an hour and a half or so long, I believe.
1: Yeah, I enjoyed that one.
0: And I like the...
1: I mean, it was. I know there was a couple of them. I think I've seen them all, though.
0: Now, say it again now. I missed that. I'm sorry.
1: I said, I think I've seen them all. I ain't sure if I did or not.
0: Right. Well, I encourage you, if you can watch the series to start. It's hard to watch sometimes. It can be brutal, which, you know, just reflecting the times. My goodness. They were some tough hombres back in the day, weren't they?
1: Yes, it was. I like it Yellowstone, too. I watched a lot of it.
0: Well, I tell you what, there's some, if you want a good Western.
1: People lived rough.
0: Yeah.
1: Lived rough, I'm sure it's right back then, too.
0: That's right. That's exactly right.
1: I'm very much on the Indians. I'm about half Cherokee, and I read up on, they said the average Indian would live about 43-year-old under inquest and zero weather, below zero. They had rough life, too.
0: Yeah, they did. They learned how to live off the land, of course, and in their communities. Very, you know, the Cherokee had a very in-depth civilization that is still being studied to this day. And I've been around the Cherokee people over in Qualla, North Carolina, and very proud and honorable people.
1: Yeah, my grandma, she was a Cherokee, and she brought over here on a wagon train, what I was told growing up as a kid. But I'd go sell my water sometimes, and always kept her hair up in a bun. I went down there one morning, and I slept upstairs, and there's this gray-headed lady sitting there. Her hair was almost down to her knees, and she sat there combing her hair. I'd never seen Grandma do that. I'd never seen her hair down that long. And wow.
0: Well, there,
1: you have a good day.
0: You too, Brother Tim. You too, my friend. All right, Brother Tim right there. A lot of folks in this part of the region, you know, have Cherokee bloodlines, and of course there's the Shawnee that were in this area, and the Yuchi, and several other tribes and nations and peoples of Native Americans, American Indians in this region. Time is 8:28 in the morning. Give us a call. Give us a holler. Would love to hear from you wherever you are out there and wherever you may be. Give us a call and let us know that you're tuning in out there. My name's Gary D. Good to be here with you on this Saturday morning. 678-8151 is our number. Our text line is 229-5750. Let's go there to see if there's anything else new. Even if you just want to text us to say good morning from Eubank, or good morning from Barnesburg, or good morning from over in Columbia, or if you're down towards Braunston, or if you're right here in the heart of Somerset, or you're on the outskirts of town, give us a call, give us a holler, let us know you're out there. Here's some music from Don Edwards. This is from an album called West of Yesterday. Came out back in 1996. Now, he, I classify him along with in the likes of with Michael Martin Murphy, and when it comes to the old cowboy songs and cowboy ballads and the old Western music of the cowboy culture. Here's one called The Habit from Don Edwards. Let's take a little listen to it on this sleepy Saturday morning. My, so sleepy, my alarm clock just went off in the background.

0: habit you just can't keep still.
1: Don Edwards right there with The Habit from the album West of Yesterday that came out on Warner Records back in 1996. Some good cowboy music indeed. Some good Western music. Thanks for listening in wherever you are out there and wherever you may be. You just can't keep still. Let us know you're listening in out there, wherever you are and wherever you may be. And I'm just a wandering troubadour. Let's go to line one. Good morning, you're on Dial a Deal.
2: Are you busy? It's Tim. I like waiting again. I'm sitting here and missing my dog and my lady's gone too. And that guy wants him to, the old man, what's his name?
1: Well, there's Woodrow. That was played by Robert Duvall.
2: Yeah, that's what I'm talking about. You ever watch that movie, The Possible? He played in. Or is it a preacher?
1: Yeah, the Apostle. Oh, that's a good movie. Yes,
2: yeah, that's a
1: sir.
2: Bad movie. I got to think about that. I mean, you're just talking there.
1: Yes, indeed. That, my friend, is a very good movie. I'd recommend that. That is that's a powerful, moving movie as well.
2: I watched it one time, and I never did watch it again, never did see it again. Yeah, it was a bad movie. There you have good, man. I didn't mean Bobby.
1: Oh, you're fine, Brother Tim. You're fine, my friend.
2: That's a great song you played there, too. Yeah. My knee a little bit.
1: Yeah, I'm glad you...
2: Some verses of that song sound like Kenny Rogers a little bit.
1: Well, you know, you're right. It does. It kind of makes you think of his style of storytelling.
2: Yeah, I mean, this certain verses are sitting there listening to it.
1: Made you think of the
2: good music.
1: Yeah, made you think of The Gambler. That's what it made me think of.
2: Yeah. Old Greg gave him out some good ones out of his library too. You have good, Gary.
1: You too, my friend. You take care now. All righty. Brother Tim right there, always good to hear from him. Let's go to line two. Good morning, you're on Dial a Deal.
3: Yes, I've got a 96 Ford Ranger for sale.
1: Yes.
3: Contact 219-3695.
1: Okay, 219-3695, that's a 1996 Ford Ranger. What color is it?
3: Black.
1: And how many miles does it have on it?
3: I'm not sure of that. You'd have to ask my husband about that stuff.
1: Oh, yes, ma'am. Understand. Yes,
3: okay,
1: ma'am.
3: Okay, thank you.
1: All right, thank you now. A 1996 Ford Ranger. It's black in color. 219-369-3695. Again, 219-3695 is that number. You can give them a call and maybe do some wheeling and dealing for that set of wheels. Brother Jack, did you hear that? 219-3695. Big hello, big salute to all of our first responders out there, firefighters, EMTs, law enforcement, both Somerset Police Department and Pulaski County Sheriff's Department, also the safety officers at the Somerset Police Department. Also a big shout out to all the folks of the rescue squad here in Pulaski County and surrounding communities. And the volunteer firefighters as well. Thank you all for your service to the community. And a big salute to all of our veterans and all of our military members currently, both active duty, reserve, and the guard as well. If you have family or friends that live beyond the reach of our broadcast that are serving in the U.S. military, maybe they're serving in the continental United States, or maybe they're overseas, stationed in Hawaii or up in Alaska, or maybe they're stationed in Spain or England or Germany, Poland, wherever. A big salute to them. 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
10: Somerset weather. Here's your WTLO forecast. I'm staff meteorologist Megan Mulford. A flood watch continues until 8 a.m. tomorrow. Thunderstorms likely. Today, otherwise overcast. High temperatures reach up to 84. Southwest winds 8 to 15 miles an hour. Storms likely. Tonight, lows around 68. Cloudy skies. With your WTLO forecast, I'm staff meteorologist Megan Mulford. Right now, it's 73 degrees.
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Carol with an E from Brennan Lee right there. That's some alt country trucking music right there. That's some good music. Big shout out to all the truckers out there. 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

0: 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Carol with an E, Brennan Lee. 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Let's find out what the temperature is outside studios of WTLO. 73 degrees at 8:42 in the morning. 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Their number is 679-4217. By the way, there's a flood watch in effect until 8 a.m. Eastern Daylight Time tomorrow, July the 12th. There is a flood watch, so keep that in mind. Heavy rains are possible today. 70% chance of rain this morning, 60% chance of rain this afternoon. High near 84. Thunderstorms are possible late afternoon into early evening. 70% chance of rain this evening. Overnight tonight around 60% chance of rain with a low near 68 degrees. And then tomorrow morning, a 60% chance of rain. That increases through the day with a 90% chance of rain. High of 82, overnight lows around 67. Thanks for making us a part of your morning. This is WTLO in Somerset, Kentucky, and this is Dial-A-Deal. My name's Gary D. Give us a call, give us a holler, make a dollar, spend a dollar, whatever you got around the house, up in the attic, down in the basement, whatever items you may have. You may have an old map, some old antique maps. You may have an old antique piece of furniture. You may have also, let's see, what else might you have? You might have a motorcycle. You may have a fiddle. You may have a mandolin. You may have some wall hangings. You may have some bookcases. You may have a old classic Nissan sports car, which back then it would have been a Datsun if you go back far enough. You may have some skillets for sale, keeping them good and greasy. You may have some bookcases, antique lamps. You may have some old antique toys, whatever the case may be. Give us a call. Give us a holler. 678-8151. Good morning. You're on Dial-A-Deal.
1: I've got a new karaoke machine. It's got two mics with it. Take $30 for it. And I've got about 200 pair of good gloves. I take $50 for all of them.
0: Okay.
1: And I've got a 2,800 PSI 8.5 horsepower power washer. 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And I've got a truck bed extender. Goes to Reese Hitch to take 50 for it. And I've got a horse cart. It's for one horse. Take 200 for it. Number 606-305-3260.
0: 305-3260.
1: Yeah, thank you very much.
0: All right, thank you, good sir. All righty, his number is 305-3260. He's got the horse cart and the truck bed extender where you can haul lumber or logs. A 2800 PSI power washer for sale, some gloves, and then, of course, a karaoke machine. Give him a call. Give him a holler. His number is 305-3260. 8:46 in the morning. Be safe out there. When the rain comes upon us, be sure you travel safely. Make sure those headlights are on. Allow extra drive time. Do not rush. You'll get there. Be safe out there, my friends. Be safe when you're driving on those wet roads here in our area. Well, let's see here. What else do we got going on? I want to remind you that there's an event going on. This is something this event, and I'm not sure, you'll have to go to VFW Post 269 on Facebook to find out about the upcoming event. Festivities begin today at 3 p.m. Daniel Kane from 3 to 5 p.m. Jordan Lee King takes the stage at 5 to 7 p.m. From 5 to 7 p.m., excuse me. And then Cody Lee Meese from 7 to 9 p.m. You can join folks, your neighbors at the VFW Post 269 for a full day of live music, community, and celebration of America's 250th with America's Heroes going on today. Again, there's going to be music on the stage and a huge fireworks finale at dark. You can bring the family, bring your friends, bring a lawn chair. You might want to bring an umbrella as well. I'm sure they'll be monitoring the weather and letting folks know about this. And if we hear anything, I'll be sure to let you know before the end of program. You can come early, stay late, enjoy some incredible Kentucky talent, and celebrate with your local veterans. Parking is $10 per carload, cash only. And that's going on at the VFW Post 269, located at 160 VFW Drive in Somerset, which is off East Highway 80, just off the Barnesburg Road. Let's go to line one. Good morning, you're on Dolladale.
1: Yes, sir. I'm calling you from the barbershop in a little town called Somerset, here on the edge of Lake Cumberland, where the men are strong. Women are strong, men are good-looking, and children are above average.
0: That takes me back to Lake Wobegon days up there on the edge of the prairie with Garrison Keeler.
1: Well, we're kind of here on the edge of the prairie, too, if you look out to the
0: northeast.
1: But anyway, this Jerry was talking about a Columbia lawnmower that Cub Cadet went 1 year and didn't make lawnmowers called Columbia. That was interesting. There's a lot of lawnmowers around here now, but I have never heard of Cub Cadet not making a mower for 1 year and calling it Columbia. So there must have been a changeover in ownership or something. But that was interesting. And Jerry knows his lawnmowers.
0: Yes, he does. He is the lawnmower king, you might say.
1: He is a lawnmower king, but that was very interesting. So we'll be listening. If Jerry can give us a little more information on that, that would be good. So Gary, we'll let you go, and I'll see you later.
0: You have some good haircutting days down there.
1: this is Burford's Barbershop. you know who Burford was, don't you?
0: Yes.
1: You remember Roadhog Moran and the Cadillac Cowboys?
0: The Cadillac Cowboys, yes, sir, indeed.
1: Burford's Barbershop, sponsored. Roadhog Moran. If you could find anything but Roadhog Moran and the Cadillac Cowboys, you need to play that. That was hilarious.
0: Yeah, you know, you made mention of that one time before, and I need to do that. Yes, indeed.
1: Okay. We'll talk to you later, Gary.
0: You take good care, sir. Bye now.
1: Bye.
0: All righty. What a great call right there this morning. What a great call indeed. Give us a holler. Give us a call. 678-8151. Like you said, we always appreciate Brother Jerry and the King of the Lawnmowers. My name's Gary D. Good to be here with you. Right here in the heart of the bluegrass. South central part of the bluegrass, I should say. Great state of Kentucky. Let's go to line three. Good morning, you're on Dolladale.
2: Hey, Gary.
0: Hey, Brother Jack. What's going on, man?
2: I ain't never heard of Roadhog Moran and the Cadillac Cowboys.
0: You haven't?
2: No.
0: Yeah, need to take a listen. Need to take a listen.
2: There's a lot I ain't heard of.
0: I find out about, you know, it's interesting. I found out a lot of things about folks, or these great entertainers from folks who have had their ears tuned in for to these great old radio programs back in the day, and these great characters and these great entertainers. And I've learned a lot just by, you know, sometimes I talk too much, and I've had to teach myself just to listen. You learn a lot more that way.
2: You get all that off Google, Gary?
0: No. I mean, you can, I'm sure. I mean, I don't, but sometimes I go to Google. Sometimes I just listen to folks talk.
2: Yeah.
0: Are you there? I think we're losing you there, Brother Jack.
2: Certain way I turn this phone here. if you can hear me, two corner cabinets, a GM 30-inch Three twin bed frames, an oak table with a leaf, a little box stereo, bunch of movies if you want to trade around, a little yard fence for your rooster, your rabbit. Couple of fly rods, 606-350-2111.
0: Oh, you got a new phone number then, eh, brother?
2: I get one about every 3 weeks.
0: Okay. And that's 606-350-2111.
2: That's it, Gary.
0: Well, Brother Jack, we appreciate you as always, good man.
2: Well, if you get rich, let us know.
0: I extend the same to you, brother. Let me know. Yeah. Let us all know.
2: I'll take you to Chinese.
0: Hey, I like all foods, great and small.
2: If I was a big-time feller, I'd have me a Chinese cook like Ben Cartwright does.
0: Up sing. Yes, sir.
2: Ain't nothing like that Chinese food. They can cook that chicken 20 different ways.
0: That they can. Well, I tell you, when I was in Asia, in the Pacific region, I enjoyed chicken quite often. A lot of good eats over there.
2: It's a whole different style of cooking, ain't it?
0: Yes, it is. But a lot of it's very good, too.
2: And then sausage is what makes it for me.
0: Yes, sir. Oh, I've eaten everything from all the various ways to cook chicken to water buffalo to some good Japanese beef, all sorts of seafood of all sorts, octopus to sushi to sashimi. I'm just making myself hungry thinking about it.
2: I don't know if I could quite come to get that octopus.
0: Well, I've come to learn they're such an intelligent animal, I'm not sure I want to eat them anymore, but it was good eats, that and squid, you know, and there's a lot of things the bounty of the ocean provides and we can survive on.
2: I hear people eat them.
0: Oh, they do. They do at that.
2: Brother, have a good day.
0: You too, right. Brother Jack. You take care now.
2: Have a good day.
0: All right, Brother Jack and his assortments. 606-350-2111 is his number. Let's go to line two here. Good morning. You're on Dial a Deal.
3: Hi.
0: Hi.
3: I am wondering if there's anyone out there in the listening audience that knows of a company that does power washing on a house.
0: Okay.
3: I'm in the Monticello area. It's an aluminum siding house. And I can get the front part, but I can't get the rest of it.
0: Okay.
3: So if you know of anyone or anyone out there, my number is 859-657-6248.
0: 859-657-6248.
3: That's right.
0: Okay. Well, I hope somebody can give you a holler and they can help you out on that.
3: Thank you.
0: All righty. Thank you very kindly. All righty. Her number again is 859-657-6248. 8:56 in the morning. We've got time for one more call. Then we got to do the birthday shout-outs. Good morning. You're on Dial a Deal.
4: Good morning. I want to put on there this morning that we're having our monthly gospel singing at Cumberland Missionary Baptist Church.
0: Yes, sir.
4: Tonight at 6 p.m. Loud Graham from Science Hill will be our guest singer, so starts at 6 o'clock. We'll have supper afterwards.
0: Okay.
4: And if anybody needs information or corrections to the church, my number is 606-875-7241.
0: Yes, sir. 875-724-RON. And you're having your monthly singing at Cumberland Missionary Baptist Church.
4: Yes, and have a blessed day.
0: And to you as well, Pastor. Thank you for calling in.
4: Appreciate it.
0: Yes, sir. All righty, got the birthday shout-outs coming up here in just a moment. Want to let you know that the Celebrate 250th with America's Heroes going on at VFW Post 269. As of now, it's still on, my friends. Daniel Kane takes the stage from 3 to 5 p.m. 5 to 7 is Jordan Lee King and Cody Lee Meese on stage from 7 to 9 p.m. And a huge fireworks finale at dark. Bring the family, bring your friends, bring a lawn chair, bring a rain slicker and an umbrella. Come early, stay late, enjoy some incredible Kentucky talent with your local veterans. You can go to Facebook, go to VFW Post 269. And that is located, by the way, at 160 VFW Drive in Somerset, which is off Highway 80 on the Barnesburg Road. Let's jump into the birthday shout-outs. Let's get some of that music going here. A little bit of a... Oh, let's see here. Let me see. There we go. Got the right music going here now. All righty. The birthday shout-outs presented by the Neighborhood of Somerset, a senior living community located at 100 Neighborly Way in Somerset. Contact Sharon Reynolds or Betty Caudill for your free information guide. Each birthday name from the week goes into a random drawing every Friday on Dial a Deal with your host, Kevin Wilson, to win a $25 gift card to a local store, restaurant, or retailer. Compliments of the neighborhood. All righty, here are the birthday names. Let's go here now. For this, the 11th of July, with Sherry Price, Matthew Sanders, Mason Stout, Betty Wesley, John Petrie, Linda Crawford, and Jesse Sneed. Doug Silver is also celebrating a birthday along with Kathy Perkins. And then Darren Young is celebrating a birthday on Sunday, tomorrow, the 12th of July, as with Debbie Humphrey celebrating a birthday as well. And let me make sure if I got all the birthday names here. And that looks like it's it, I do believe. It's been a good morning here on WTLO's Dial a Deal. Invite you to tune in on Monday morning as well. And as we go into next week, each morning here on WTLO. Hoping everybody's doing well. Y'all stay safe out there. Be kind to one another. Love one another. And by the way, the birthday shout-outs, again, presented by the Neighborhood of Somerset. Call them at 677-0166. And to all the birthday folks out there, may the good Lord smile upon you and grant you many more years. This is WTLO and W249DF.
5: Fox News, I'm Paul Stevens. President Trump warning the U.S. would, quote, decimate Iran, unquote, if it carries out an assassination attempt rumored to target him. All this as efforts continue to salvage a ceasefire between D.C. and Tehran.
6: The Trump administration demanding that Iran issue a public statement agreeing to stop firing on commercial ships and declaring the Strait of Hormuz open.
5: And that is Fox's Kevin Cork. Is there enough evidence to put Tyler Robinson on trial for the killing of Charlie Kirk?
7: U.S. District Judge Tony Groff is now tasked with sifting through mountains of evidence presented in the 5-day preliminary hearing in Provo, Utah. Evidence that prosecutors say includes surveillance footage and a confession.
5: Fox's Jeff Manasso. Charlie Kirk, the founder of Turning Point USA, was gunned down last September. 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
9: Here's your WTLO forecast. I'm staff meteorologist Megan Mulford. A flood watch continues until 8 a.m. tomorrow. Thunderstorms likely today, otherwise overcast. High temperatures reach up to 84. Southwest winds 8 to 15 miles an hour. Storms likely tonight, lows around 68. Cloudy skies. With your WTLO forecast, I'm staff meteorologist Megan Mulford. Right now, it's 73 degrees.
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14: Bob, listen to me. If you'd have done what I asked you to and come in my dressing room before the show, you'd have known that you weren't supposed to come out here until I introduced you.
15: Jack, I tried to get into your dressing room, but I didn't have a nickel.
16: I understand you're pretty funny as a DJ, and comedy is a kind of hobby of mine. Well, actually, it's a little more than just a hobby. Reader's Digest is considering publishing two of my jokes.
14: Really?
16: Yeah.
17: From Hollywood, it's time now for...
18: Money Dollar.
19: Leave the gun. Take the cannoli.
20: 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I'm broadcasting.
18: Happy 4th of July, everyone. I'm Carl Amari, and this is Hollywood 360, the radio show that presents all things entertainment, including trivia contests and games, movie reviews, celebrity interviews, showbiz news, and classic radio shows. My co-host is the vivacious Lisa Wolf. In this hour, Hal Perry stars as the Great Gildersleeve in a 4th of July comedy from 1946. But first, it's Real or Ridiculous. Lisa will provide strange presidential facts. I must decide if they're real or ridiculous. Right, Lisa?
21: That's right, Carl. You ready to do it?
18: All right.
21: All right, here we go. A president required every White House guest to shake hands with him before entering a state dinner. Fact or fiction?
18: Fiction.
21: That is fiction.
18: Yeah.
21: Didn't sound quite right there.
18: On a roll.
21: All right.
18: I'm like
21: You're
18: butter.
21: On a roll.
18: I'm like butter.
21: You got one.
18: I'm on a roll.
21: You ready?
18: Yeah.
21: A president.
18: One could be a roll. You know.
21: One's not a roll.
18: No,
21: it's just a little, it's a little snick snack.
18: Okay.
21: A president spoke fluent Chinese and worked as a translator.
18: Real.
21: That is a fact.
18: Yeah.
21: Guess who?
18: Nixon, I don't know.
21: Herbert Hoover spoke Mandarin Chinese
18: because
21: after
18: Nixon,
21: living and working in China.
18: Remember, Nixon visited China. He was the first president that visited China.
21: Yeah, I'm sure
18: so
21: a lot of
18: maybe
21: did.
18: He,
21: yeah,
18: you know.
21: That's not a bad guess. A president had a pet raccoon.
18: Real.
21: That is a fact. So Calvin Coolidge had a raccoon.
18: That guy was cool, man, you know?
21: Cool, right? Her name was Rebecca, and she was originally intended for Thanksgiving dinner.
18: Oh, my goodness.
21: Oh, my God. But
18: eating
21: became
18: a
21: like
18: raccoon?
21: A famous pet.
18: Ugh.
21: Well, he didn't, so that's
18: Rocky
21: good.
18: Rocky raccoon.
21: Ugh. A president prohibited photographers from taking pictures of him while he was eating.
18: Real.
21: Fiction. A president survived.
18: You don't know that. Some might.
21: Well,
18: have.
21: It's not a thing.
18: Okay.
21: Okay. A president survives. See if you
18: have
21: get
18: no.
21: It.
18: There's no way you could know that. You know.
21: I mean, why
18: could
21: don't
18: she
21: you
18: know
21: just,
18: that?
21: Why don't you prove that that's a thing?
18: No, I'm not saying
21: the burden
18: I can.
21: Would be on you.
18: Really?
21: Really?
18: Really, Miss Legal Beagle.
21: Okay. A president survived an assassination attempt and then delivered a lengthy speech.
18: Real.
21: That is a fact. So Theodore Roosevelt spoke for about 90 minutes after being shot in 1912.
18: Blank. Theodore Roosevelt.
21: A president had a special train car built exclusively for transporting his pet dogs.
18: No, I don't think so. No.
21: You don't?
18: No.
21: You don't?
18: No.
21: No, you're right. It's not true. A president's family kept pet grizzly bears on White House grounds.
18: No.
21: That is a fact. Theodore Roosevelt's family owned many unusual
18: See?
21: Animals, the including
18: theater,
21: bears. There he is again.
18: Theodore Roosevelt.
21: There he is.
18: He was a bad mofo.
21: He was a bear. A president required all White House meetings to begin with 5 minutes of silent reflection.
18: Oh, yeah. Definitely.
21: That is not true. A president received hundreds of pounds of cheese as a gift and invited the public to help eat it.
18: Real.
21: That is a fact. Andrew Jackson hosted a public cheese reception
18: you
21: at the White
18: head.
21: House.
18: You're a cheesehead.
21: I'm not from
18: you
21: Wisconsin.
18: Hoser.
21: Hoser. It's a Hoosier.
18: No, they call them hosers, too.
21: Hoosiers.
18: Right, Mike? They call them hosers.
22: I don't know.
21: I think it's Hoosier.
18: Okay, well.
21: Oh, but wait. Hoosiers are from Indiana.
18: No, hoser.
21: What's
18: is
21: a hoser?
18: Like cheesehead. I don't know.
21: Oh, I don't know what that is.
18: I don't know.
21: Okay. A president required cabinet members to submit handwritten reports because he believed typewriters were encouraged sloppiness.
18: Real.
21: Fiction. Just made that up.
18: Okay. It was good.
21: All right. We can end
18: I mean,
21: right
18: that was
21: there.
18: Really good. You had me.
21: Thanks.
18: You had me at
21: I had
18: hello.
21: You at hello. Exactly.
18: Yeah. All right. When we come back, we're going to tune into a 4th of July Great Gildersleeve broadcast My brother hates this
21: show.
18: Hail Perry starring. Stick around.

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0: 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But now's the time if you want to try, try out what we create. And it's really, they're awesome. These CD sets are amazing. And you'll get 10 of them with 100 shows on 50 audio CDs. All right, Lisa, it's time for one of my favorite comedy shows, The Great Gildersleeve. And I know that my brother, Vince, my crabby brother Vince, can't stand this show.
1: Well, he is crabby.
0: Yeah.
1: So,
0: you know. He likes most of the classic radio shows. His favorite is Duffy's Tavern. But he doesn't like when Gildersleeve goes, Leroy. He hates that. He like turns the radio right off. But we have a Hal Perry episode. It's actually a 4th of July show. It's sponsored by Kraft and Parquet Margarine. It's from June 9th, 1946. Hal Perry stars. Here's part one of The Great Gildersleeve.
2: The Kraft Foods Company presents The Great Gildersleeve.

0: It's The Great Gildersleeve, starring Harold Perry, brought to you by the Kraft Foods Company, makers of a complete line of famous quality food products. For the past couple of weeks, we have been recalling to you some of the great Gildersleeve's early experiences. Tonight, the great man wants to talk about one of the biggest days in his whole life. We give you now Throckmorton P. Gildersleeve.
1: Well, sir, as long as I live, I'll never forget last 4th of July. What a day. That was the day of the first annual outing of the Jolly Boys Social Club. Come one, come all, and bring your friends. I'd been up late the night before with the committee on arrangements, and I was planning to celebrate the anniversary of the independence of our country by sleeping a little late that morning. About 7 o'clock, outside my window... Leroy!
2: Happy 4th of July, Unc!
1: Yes, yes. There was a war on then. That was only a year ago, can you believe it? You couldn't buy fireworks anywhere in those days. But breathes there a boy with soul so dead he can't find some way to blow himself up on the 4th? I figured I'd better get down there and see what... Leroy, whatever you're doing, stop it!
2: I'm not doing anything, Unc!
1: Don't tell me that. I've got ears. Or I did have. Well, hold your fire till I can get down there. You can't deny a small boy the 4th of July. That's his day. But I still remember the time I made the mistake of carrying a 3-inch salute in my hip pocket. And my best friend sneaked up on me with a piece of punk. It was burned in my memory. I didn't want anything like that to happen to Leroy, so I got up and shaved and got dressed, put on my white Palm Beach suit and my white canvas shoes that I hadn't worn in years, and hurried downstairs. Breakfast was a rather disordered meal that day. I guess we were all a little excited. Marjorie kept jumping up and down and rushing off places. I finally told her to sit down. Marjorie, I said, for heaven's sake, light somewhere.
3: But I'm all through, Uncle Mort.
1: I don't care. Sit down. You make me nervous.
3: But I'm supposed to be helping Bertie make the lunch.
1: That can wait till after breakfast. One thing at a time here. Where's my cereal? Leroy, wipe your chin. Bertie, I'm ready for my cereal.
4: I'm coming.
3: We ought to get a bell.
5: Here you are, Mr. Gildersleeve. Leroy, how about you?
6: Well, I'm important, uncle.
1: What's this you've given me, Bertie?
5: That's your... Oh, my goodness. That's the chopped olives for the sandwiches.
1: Olives are my favorite fruit, Bertie, but not for breakfast.
5: Oh, I'm sorry, Mr. Gildersleeve. That's what comes from making lunch and breakfast at the same time. I only hope I didn't go and spread the oatmeal on the sandwiches.
1: Bertie's a scream this morning.

0: How do you like her with that cap over her eye?
1: I really ought to go out there and help her.
0: Sit still, my dear. You'll only add to the confusion. She'll fight her way out of this.
1: What time are we leaving for the picnic grounds, Unky?
0: Well, Floyd should be coming by here for us about 11.
1: Floyd Munson? Are we going with him?
0: Yeah, he's going to get his cousin's hay wagon. We'll all ride out together. Everybody. Big excursion.
1: Oh, how wonderful. A hay ride. I've got to run right over and tell Marshall.
0: Yeah, Marshall will find out. You stay right where you are.
1: A hay ride? Oh, this is going to be more fun. Unky, I think you were a darling to arrange it.
0: Yeah.
1: And don't you look pretty in your nice white suit? Doesn't he look pretty, Leroy?
2: He looks like the good humor man.
0: I feel like the good humor man, Leroy. Yes, sir, nobody's going to make me mad today. But don't keep trying, Leroy. Well, we had work to do that morning, but all of a sudden nothing would do. We should drop everything and hang out the flag.
1: Well, what's the use of having a flag if you don't hang it out on the 4th of July?
0: All right. So you tramp upstairs to the attic. Two flights. Extra step. Well, you rummage around and you find the flag. Then you open the front attic window. It hasn't any sash cord, so you have to prop it up with a stick. Only you can't find a stick, so you use a coat hanger.
1: I'll go out in the yard, Uncle Mort, and see how it looks.
0: Now, Leroy, when I get out the window, you hold on to my legs.
2: What for?
0: What for? What do you think? Just hold on to them, that's all. Now don't let go.
2: Okay.
0: No, no, not yet, Leroy. Wait till I get out there.
2: I thought you said to hold on to them.
0: Well, use your head, my boy. Now, you lower the flag out the window, and you squirm partway out yourself. And then you look down. Hold on, Leroy. Oh, sure. That's the time the telephone always rings. Okay, whoop, Leroy! You come back here. Yeah, the little devil. There you are, half in and half out, straddling the windowsill on your stomach in a Palm Beach suit that's just been cleaned and too tight. There's only one thing to do. You try to inch your way back in. There you are, teetering in space while your life hangs in the balance. And then it happens. Your elbow hits the hanger. The window drops like a guillotine. Oh, right in the back. You're pinned there like a rat in a trap, clutching at Old Glory. 4 or 5 hours pass. Maybe it's 4 or 5 minutes. You've been hollering as loud as you can, with the wind knocked out of you in your heart and your throat. And then some fool happens along and calls to you.
3: What you doing, Throckmorton?
0: Leela!
3: Shoot if you must this old gray head, but spare your country's flag, he said.
0: Leela, help! This is no joke, Leela. I'm stuck.
3: Oh, gracious.
0: Get help.
3: You stay right there, Throckmorton, you hear? I'll be up. Come

0: Safe at last. Safe again in the bosom of my little family. What might have been an ugly incident was turned into a happy triumph. For Old Glory waved proudly from our attic window. We all went out front to look at it. And we all agreed that it looked just fine there.
1: It looks just fine there, Throckmorton. Just fine.
2: It looks beautiful.
1: Yeah.
0: How do you like it, Bertie?
3: Mr. Gildersleeve, if I had my way, I'd leave it there all the time.
0: Yes, sir, it looked fine. But there were other things to do, and time was wasting, so I gave a few orders. Let's get going here, Bertie. No time to lose.
3: Yes, sir.
0: Now, Marjorie, you help Bertie with the lunch.
1: Okay.
0: Leela, I wonder if you could give him a hand.
1: Well, I have to dress yet, Throckmorton, but I'd be glad to do what I can.
0: Good. Leroy, you carry out the basket and things as they get them packed.
4: Me?
0: Yes, you.
4: What are you going to do?
0: I'm going to sit down on the porch here for a while and think about the Declaration of Independence. Well, I sat down on the swing there and lit a cigar. And I thought how different this was from other 4th of Julys I'd known. How quiet and how nice. And I thought how a man's tastes change as he grows older. Why, when I was a youngster, I lived in a world of high explosives. Dynamite caps, 5-inch salutes, red devils, Roman candles, erupting strombolis, 50-cent skyrockets. I loved them. Not anymore. Suddenly, I looked down the walk, and here came a little boy that might have been me at the age of 6. Only it wasn't. It was little Craig Bullard from across the street, and he was pulling a toy cannon. I knew what he was going to say before he said it.
5: Can Leroy play?
0: Well, hello, Craig. That's what you got there.
5: I want Leroy to play with me.
0: Well, Leroy's inside right now.
5: Tell him to come out.
0: Well, he has some work to do, Craig.
5: I want him to come out.
0: Later, perhaps later. Who gave you the cannon?
5: My father.
0: Oh, that's fine. Doesn't go off, does it? Now, Craig, surely your father's told you not to aim that thing at people. Craig, what are you going to do?
5: I'm going to shoot you.
0: Now, Craig, what's that string for?
5: I'm going to pull it.
0: Don't you shoot that thing.
5: I'm going to pull it. One.
0: Craig, do you hear me? Don't you shoot that.
5: Two.
0: Look, Craig, I thought of a game.
5: Three.
0: I knew it wouldn't shoot.
5: Hi, Leroy.
0: Little guest to see you, Leroy.
5: Oh, for corn's sake. I'll see you later, Craig. I'm busy. I have a cannon.
4: What's that?
5: I have a cannon.
4: Hey, pretty neat. Let's have a look at it, Craigie, old boy. Maybe I can show you how to shoot it.
0: You do, and I'll shine
4: it. Why, this is one of those carbide cannons.
5: I pull the string and nothing happens.
4: Well, no wonder. What you need is carbide. I've got some around in the garage. Come on. Hey, did you ever think of loading it with gravel?
0: Leroy?
4: Yeah?
0: No carbide, Leroy.
4: But it's meant for carbide.
0: And no gravel.
4: Okay, no gravel, just carbide.
0: And no carbide.
4: Okay. Come on, Craig, I know what we'll do.
0: What were they going to do? I sat there uneasily, wondering how little boys ever live to reach the age of 12. But pretty soon they were back again.
5: Leroy knocked over my cannon.
0: Now, wait a minute.
5: He didn't go and knock over my cannon.
0: Stop it. Stop it, Craig.
4: Yeah, stop it, you little snitcher.
0: Leroy.
4: Well, he claims he's General Eisenhower.
0: Leroy, Craig's a little boy. That's no reason to get angry with him if he wants to imagine things.
4: I'm General Eisenhower. He's Rommel.
0: Yeah.
4: Now he wants to change sides, the dirty guy.
0: He must have discovered how the game comes out.
5: I'm going to take my cannon and go home.
0: Yeah, well, that's all right. I think that's a very wise decision, my boy. Very wise indeed. Rommel would have been smart if he'd done the same thing.
6: That's the first portion of The Great Gildersleeve from June 9, 1946, starring Hal Perry in a 4th of July show going back to June 9, 1946. Good show. Funny episode. Walter Tetley on this show playing little Leroy, and I hope you're enjoying it. We'll have more of The Great Gildersleeve and more of Hollywood 360 after this.

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1: Your WTLO forecast. I'm staff meteorologist Megan Mulford. A flood watch continues until 8 a.m. tomorrow. Thunderstorms likely today, otherwise overcast. High temperatures reach up to 84. Southwest winds 8 to 15 miles an hour. Storms likely tonight, lows around 68. Cloudy skies. With your WTLO forecast, I'm staff meteorologist Megan Mulford. Right now, it's 73 degrees.
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4: I know we are so excited about a new product that we've been talking about here at Hollywood 360 called 120 Life. And I know the reason why you are so excited about it is because it's an effective product that works for you and you use it every single day.
5: I do.
4: And so that makes it pretty exciting right there.
5: Yeah.
4: If you can endorse a product that works for you and you can tell your listeners about it, there's nothing better than that. And this is 120 Life. And this is for people who have high blood pressure. And a lot of people do. It's something that they check every single time you go to the doctor, or possibly even when you just go to a Walgreens or a CVS, because it's a very silent problem. Mm. It's not something that you necessarily have signs or symptoms of, yet it is a big problem. And if you do have high blood pressure and it's something that you've talked about with your doctor, 120 Life may be your answer.
5: Yeah. It works. It's lowered my blood pressure considerably, and it tastes delicious. It's just a little bit of powder that you mix with water, and I do that every day. During my workout, I do my workouts in the morning, and I have my 120 Life, and it's been working, and it actually worked as quickly as 2 weeks for me.
4: I think part of what makes it so unique is it's made with all natural ingredients, ones that are so good for you and good for your body. Whether you have high blood pressure or not, you can benefit from some of the ingredients, which includes pomegranate and grapeseed extract, tart cherry, cranberry, beetroot. These are all good natural products that are just plain good for you.
5: Yeah, and when they're all mixed together, they help you lose some points off your blood pressure. And as I said, and as Lisa said, a lot of times you don't know that you have high blood pressure, so you should check it and then try 120 Life. And in 2 weeks, if your blood pressure has not lowered, they give you your full money back. I mean, they are confident it will work for you. It worked for me. And get a full refund if it doesn't work for you. 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All right, Lisa, we're listening to a very funny Gildersleeve episode starring Hal Perry. And Hal Perry, gosh, that guy was, he was on everything. He wasn't only the great Gildersleeve. He appeared on Suspense and all kinds of other mystery shows and westerns. He was on Lights Out for many years. He was just a great actor. But this was his best role. I mean, this was his role that he was best remembered for, the role of Throckmorton P. Gildersleeve. So let's go back to June 9th, 1946, for the conclusion to The Great Gildersleeve.
6: Well, so it went. A few laughs, a few fights, a little excitement, and a lot of bustle and preparation. It was noon before we knew it, and the Jolly Boys were overdue. Leela had gone home to dress, and we were standing on the front porch waiting. Leroy and Marjorie and her boyfriend and I. And the wagon hove in sight.
7: Here it comes. Here it comes, Auntie.
8: Oh, boy, look at it.
6: Yes, sir. It was Floyd's cousin's hay wagon with a nice bed of fresh hay. And there were red, white, and blue bows on the tails of the horses. And somebody had twined red, white, and blue crepe paper through the spokes of the wheels. Floyd's cousin was handling the horses, and Floyd sat on the seat beside him. And believe it or not, he had an accordion.
8: Oh, brothers, that corny.
7: Oh, it's wonderful. Don't you love it, Marshall? Oh, Unky, I'm so happy.
6: Hey, don't jump up and down with the thermos bottles, my dear.
9: Whoa! Ahoy there, Commissioner.
6: Ahoy, jolly boys.
9: Climb aboard.
6: Oh, yes. Okay, let's get started, huh? There they all were. Good old Hooker, good old Peavy, good old Floyd, and good old Gates. I tell you to look at that good old wagon, all red, white, and blue, and all those fine fellows in it. Well, made you proud of your country, that's all. I'm glad there was a 4th of July.
9: Come on, what are we waiting for?
10: Yeah, come on, Commissioner.
6: Scramble up there, Leroy.
8: Okay.
6: Up you go, Marjorie.
8: Oh, okay.
11: You're next, Gildy. Give him a hand there, somebody.
10: Oh!
12: Don't strain yourself, Mr. Gildersleeve.
6: Hey! Hey!
9: Hold those horses there.
10: Whoa, now. All together, fellas.
12: Now, up she daisy.
13: Yay, Gildersleeve!
9: Well, let's go. Giddy up there.
6: Yeah, hey, wait!
9: Huh?
6: Don't forget to stop for the girls.
9: Are you kidding?
14: Oh, take me out to the lawn.

0: Yes, sir, quite a day, the 4th of July. Everybody had a good time riding out to the picnic grounds. Leroy was up front with the driver. Marjorie and Marshall Bullard sat together, talking very seriously. Floyd was playing his accordion. Mostly requests from Eve Goodwin and Leela Ransom. Sounded pretty good. Floyd was all dressed up for a day in the country with white sport shoes. Judge Hooker had on a pair of golf knickers he dug up someplace.
1: I never knew the judge was bow-legged before.
0: That'll do, Leroy. Eve Goodwin was looking very pretty with a big straw hat on. Leela was wearing something she called a play suit.
2: Didn't you ever hear of a play suit, Throckmorton?
0: No, but I like it. What'll we play? Well, we got out to the grounds in about an hour. Nice woodsy spot besides a little stream. Quite a good deep pool at one point. We unloaded the baskets with the food. Everything was so peaceful for a few minutes.
3: Just pile all that stuff over here, boys, under the tree.
4: What about putting it out here in the open?
3: I prefer to have it under the tree, Floyd, and since I'm to be the chef...
0: Who said you were going to be the chef, Judge?
3: Naturally, I assumed that...
0: Well, just turn off your assumer. You're assuming too fast.
4: Yeah, I'm pretty fair-handed at a barbecue myself.
0: I will attend to the barbecuing, Floyd.
3: Who said so? What? It just so happens, Gildy, that my recipe for barbecued frankfurters is acknowledged the best in town.
4: Not by me, it ain't. I got a sauce makes a hot dog taste like filet mignon.
0: Well, my sauce makes it taste like a hot dog.
3: I still say if you have any regard for our guests, you let me be the chef.
0: Oh, is now, that wait, so? Yes, now, wait a minute.
5: Fellas, is this any way to behave? Why, what'll our guests think of the Jolly Boys?
4: Gee, I never thought of that.
5: We've got an organization with a reputation to maintain. Summerfield has its eye on the Jolly Boys Club.
0: Chief Gates is right, fellas. I'll withdraw my claim to the chef's job.
3: So will I. You take it, Floyd.
4: No, Judge, you take it.
3: Oh, no.
4: Well, then let Gildersleeve have it.
0: Oh, no, not me.
3: Well, for heaven's sake...
0: You asked for it in the first place, Judge.
3: That has nothing to do with it.
0: The idea. I never seen it.
5: Let's be jolly boys, shall we?
0: So harmony finally prevailed. We made Hooker chef, and then somehow I got stuck with the job of collecting wood for a fire. So naturally, I went looking for Leroy. I finally found him down by the creek. Leroy, put your shoes on. I want you to gather some wood for a fire.
1: Now,
0: Leroy.
1: I'm working on an important project. I can't stop in the middle of it.
0: What is the project?
1: I'm improving the swimming hole. Everybody will be grateful when it's done.
0: There's nothing the matter with the swimming hole, my boy. It doesn't need any projects.
1: Are you kidding? It isn't deep enough. I can't even get over my head.
0: It isn't necessary to drown to have a good time, my boy. Now, put on your shoes.
1: Oh, please, Uncle. I'll get the firewood later. Can't I just build a small dam?
0: Well, all right, but building a dam is harder than you think.
1: If a dumb animal can do it, I can do it. Gosh, a beaver. They chew down trees with their teeth and then slap the mud on with their tails.
0: How are you going to manage that?
1: Sit on it. Or maybe you could sit on it. That'd be better.
0: Leroy! If you're going to play in the water, put on your bathing suit. I finally got Marjorie and Marshall Bullard to go out and collect firewood. They'd been mooning around with nothing to do, and they seemed glad of an excuse to go off for a walk by themselves. Of course, when they came back an hour later, they'd forgotten to bring any firewood. They didn't seem to mind going back for some more, although by that time, the rest of us were getting ready to go swimming.
4: Say, Commish, that schoolteacher don't look bad in a bathing suit, does she?
0: Miss Goodwin is a lady, Floyd.
4: Did I say she wasn't? Ransom ain't bad either.
0: Are you referring to Mrs. Ransom?
4: Well, sure. What's the matter?
5: You better watch your step there, Floyd. Remember, Mr. Gildersleeve's been engaged to practically every woman on this picnic.
0: Now, see here, you fellas.
5: Only kidding, Commissioner, weren't we, Floyd?
4: Well, I thought so. Come on, let's go swimming.
6: Well, gentlemen, off for a plunge in the brook?
0: Phoebe, come on, get into your bathing suit.
6: No, thanks, Mr. Gildersleeve, not today.
4: Oh, come on, Phoebe, it'll cool you off.
6: No, really, the fact is, I'm not much of a swimmer.
5: Oh, just float, then. Anybody can float.
6: Well, I wouldn't say that. I've always had trouble floating.
4: Oh, there's nothing to it, Peeve. Just lie on your back and don't move.
6: And that's what they always told me.
0: Well?
6: And every time I try it, water goes up my nose.
4: Well, your head must be heavier than your feet.
6: That's what I say.
7: You two, aren't you all going in the water?
0: We'll be right there, Leela. We're trying to get Peavy to come along.
3: What, Peavy? Not going swimming?
6: No, Judge, not today.
3: Well, good way to work up an appetite, Peavy.
6: Well, I dare say, but the fact is, gentlemen, I promised Mrs. Peavy I wouldn't go. She has a theory it's bad to go in the water on a hot day.
4: That's a lot of baloney.
6: Well, no, I wouldn't say that. Not to Mrs. Peavy, anyway. Of course, right now, she's out of town.
0: Yeah, that's right. Come on, Peavy. Come on, fellas. Last one into the water is a rotten egg.
2: Come on. Aren't you going to get your feet wet?
0: Well, that's no way. I want to dive in.
2: Well, I don't think the water's deep enough, Throckmorton.
0: Plenty deep enough for a good diver.
5: You could dive off that rock, Commissioner, if you're really good.
1: Let's see you dive off the rock, Unc.
0: Well, that's pretty high.
1: What's the matter? You afraid?
0: Well, no, but no, I'm not afraid. I'll show you, by George.
4: You want to see me swim underwater, Mrs. Ransom?
2: Can you really?
4: Well, just watch.
2: My goodness, look at Mr. Munson, Eve. He's actually swimming underwater.
7: Hey, girls, aren't you going to watch me dive?
2: Oh, my ankle.
4: Did you think it was a lobster, Mrs. Ransom? It's only me.
2: Mess.
7: You cut that off, Floyd.
5: Hey, girls, you want to see me imitate a whale?
2: Oh, I'd love to see that.
5: Well, watch. First, I float on my back, then...
2: Oh, he's spouting. Marvelous.
7: Hey, girls, watch me. I'm going to dive.
5: Go ahead, Commissioner.
7: You better get out of the way.
4: Stand back, ladies. Give the man room.
1: Come on, Unc. One, two.
7: Don't rush me, Leroy.
5: Hey, girls, you want to see me stand on my head in the water? Look.
2: Oh, that's marvelous. Look at him.
4: Oh, who can't do that?
2: Oh, both of them. Don't they look fantastic?
7: Hey, girls, watch me. I'm going to dive.
1: Well, for corn's sake, go ahead and dive.
2: Oh, look, Eve. Here comes Mr. Peavy. Oh, my goodness.
4: That long-sleeve bathing suit is hookers. Come on in, Peavy. The water's fine.
6: You know, I think I'll just sit on the bank here and dabble my toes.
7: Come on up here with me, Peavy, and dive in.
4: You'll get wet faster your way, Peavy.
7: What'd you say, Floyd?
4: I didn't say anything.
2: Oh, do come in, Mr. Peavy. The water's lovely.
6: Is it cold?
2: It's just right. Stick your toe in.
6: Well, seems nice and moderate. Guess I can risk it. I'll just rub a little water on my chest. And on my forehead. And my stomach.
4: What's that for, Peavy?
6: That prevents a chill.
7: Look at me, darn it.
6: I wonder if I can remember how to do a duck dive. Would you ladies care to see me do my duck dive?
2: Oh, we certainly would, wouldn't we?
8: I can't think of anything more enjoyable.
7: Hey, here I come.
6: Well, now you watch. When I wiggle my feet just before they go under, that's the duck's tail feathers.
2: Goodness.
8: Oops, there go the tail feathers.
7: Look out, everybody. Here I come, and this time I mean it.
0: Well, we were all having a good time in the water, but the judge made us come and eat his barbecued frankfurters. His sauce wasn't so much. I only ate six.
3: You ate seven.
0: But I will say everybody was nice and helped clean up afterward. Even Leroy did a little work.
1: A little?
0: Leroy didn't have time to do much work because Mr. Bullard drove out and took him and Marshall and Marjorie home in his car. That just left the grown-ups to ride back in the hay wagon, and perhaps it was just as well.
8: Moonlight's nice tonight, isn't it, Throckmorton?
7: You bet.
2: The moon's awfully pretty tonight, isn't it, Judge?
3: Yes, it is, Leela. It is indeed.
4: Moon's awful pretty tonight, ain't it, Peavy?
6: Get away from me, Floyd.
0: Are you comfortable, Eve?
2: Mm-hmm, yes.
3: Comfortable, Leela?
2: Yes, thank you. Although the hay gets a little itchy after a while.
0: Are you cold, Eve?
8: Oh, mercy, no.
0: Well, couldn't you pretend you're a little chilly?
8: Now, Throckmorton.
4: I can hear every word you say, Commissioner.
0: Well, play your accordion, Floyd, and give us a chance.
4: Okay.
0: Floyd played some nice old songs, and Eve snuggled up to me a little, but I couldn't seem to get my mind on her. Maybe it was because I couldn't help noticing the judge kept trying to slide his arm around Leela. Leela's nothing to me, of course. But just the same, when she called over to me...
2: Why don't you sing, Throckmorton?
0: Sing? Hi, George, that's a good idea, Leela. Why don't we all sing? Come on, Floyd, something we all know.
4: Well, let me see. How's that?
0: Oh, that's just the one, Floyd.
4: Okay.
0: All together now, folks.

0: Yes, sir. We hope that all of you can have at least a day this summer as fine as our last 4th of July. This is our last broadcast of the season, but we'll be back again for the Kraft Foods Company on September 11th. If you look at your calendar, you'll find out that September the 11th isn't Sunday at all. It's Wednesday. So you remember that and tell your friends. Next season, you'll hear the great Gildersleeve. That's me. On Wednesday instead of Sunday. It'll be the same network, and your local paper will give you the time and the station. I guess all the members of our cast are looking forward to their vacations. I'd like to thank every one of them for the nice times we've had together all this year. There's Louise Erickson, who plays Marjorie, Walter Tetley, our little Leroy, and Lillian Randolph, whom you know as Bertie. Getting outside the immediate family, there's Shirley Mitchell, who plays Leela Ransom, and Bee Benaderet, who's Eve Goodwin. Thanks, too, to the Jolly Boys, Arthur Q. Bryan and Ken Christie, who are Floyd and Chief Gates. And to that not-so-jolly little boy, Tommy Bernard, who plays little Craig. And a jolly Johnny Lang, our announcer. And, of course, with every season that goes by, we appreciate more and more our two fine old standbys, Earl Ross, who plays Judge Hooker, and Richard LeGrand, who is Mr. Peavy.
1: As we come to the close of another season of fun on the Great Gildersleeve, we'd like to leave with you this very serious thought.
2: How would your appetite hold up at dinner tonight if a starving child stood at your elbow, a child with hunger biting into his wide eyes and hollow cheeks? Please, just for a moment, pretend that you can see him beside you, this child who has known the worst of war and now faces famine, how when spring is back and our children frolic in the sun, these frail children of Europe and Asia long for bread. Help to feed them, and you can by buying and eating as little wheat and rice as possible, by turning in used fats and oils, eating more of the plentiful foods as much as possible from your own garden, preserving all you do not eat, wasting not a scrap. A child in Europe, when he gets some strength back in his body, will thank you for it.
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4: And that's The Great Gildersleeve from June 9, 1946, a 4th of July show starring Hal Perry and all the gang, sponsored by Kraft, as heard on NBC. Time for this month in music history.
5: We are going back to the year 1973. I've chosen some great songs.
6: Oh, give me the beat, boys, and free my soul. I wanna get lost in your rock and roll and drift away.
4: 1973?
5: Yep.
4: I was 10.
5: It's a good year for music.
4: I was 10.
5: You were just a child.
4: I was like, Mom, can you make me a cheese sandwich?
5: And what did she say?
4: Sure.
5: Make your own cheese sandwich. This is Drift Away by Dobie Gray. It became one of the most enduring songs of 1973 and was later inducted into the Grammy Hall of Fame. And I like it. It's got a good friendly feel.
4: You know what I was into in 1973?
5: Oh, please don't tell me.
4: Batman.
5: Oh, well, okay. You can tell me that one.
4: Batman. Oh, man. Yeah. That was the best show ever.
5: Yeah, I actually watched it, too.
4: All right. Thanks.
7: I was negative six back then.
4: Oh, really?
5: That's disgusting. Yes.
4: Oh, my gosh. That's Mike Bubblebath Castell, everyone. Best producer in the history of producing. All right, more of Hollywood 360 after this.
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4: All right, in our next hour, movie icon Van Johnson stars in a terrifying tale of suspense going back to 1944. But first, we'll play Stump the Host. Lisa will present Who Am I? And I'll try to guess while you play along at home. Right, Lisa?
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1: I'm Pam Puzo. Efforts underway to salvage the ceasefire with Iran.
2: The Trump administration demanding that Iran issue a public statement agreeing to stop firing on commercial ships and declaring the Strait of Hormuz open.
1: Fox's Kevin Cork. President Trump also warning the U.S. would decimate Iran if it carries out an assassination attempt. Is there enough evidence to put Tyler Robinson on trial for the murder of Charlie Kirk?
3: U.S. District Judge Tony Groff is now tasked with sifting through mountains of evidence presented in the five-day preliminary hearing in Provo, Utah. Evidence that prosecutors say includes surveillance footage and a confession.
1: Fox's Jeff Manasso. Kirk, the founder of Turning Point USA, was gunned down last September. 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
7: Here's your WTLO forecast. I'm staff meteorologist Megan Mulford. A flood watch continues. Overcast today with a chance for storms. Highs around 84. Winds out of the southwest, 8 to 15 miles an hour. Cloudy skies expected again. Tonight, thunderstorms likely. Lows level off around 68. With your WTLO forecast, I'm staff meteorologist Megan Mulford. Currently, it's 75 degrees.
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13: Then you won't be angry.
12: I will not be angry.
13: Abby someone.
12: Abby who?
13: Abby Normal.
14: What do you do, Carl? Carl is a inventor / entrepreneur.
15: Yeah, I'm still looking for that home run, you know? I mean, when I saw the iPod first time, I was like, yeah, I could have kicked myself.
14: That was so hard on him.
16: What's your name?
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19: Roger. Ready to move out.
20: Hello, everyone. I'm Carl Amari. And this is Hollywood 360, the radio show that presents all things entertainment, including trivia contests and games, movie reviews, celebrity interviews, showbiz news, and classic radio shows. My co-host is the captivating Lisa Wolf. In this hour, Hollywood legend Van Johnson stars in a tale well calculated to keep us in suspense from 1944. But first, it's Stump the Host. To Stump the Host, Lisa will present Who Am I? I'll try to guess while you play along at home, right, Lisa?
21: Just something like that. I'm going to present clues, and you're going to decide who am I.
20: Okay.
21: And each of the clues will become a little bit more descriptive until you should know who they are. These are all very iconic, important people in our world of pop culture, today or yesterday.
20: Okay.
21: Okay.
20: Sounds
21: so you can just stop me when you think you have a guess, but each clue will get a little more specific and make it a little bit easier. And by the last clue,
20: You spent a little extra time on your homework.
21: Well,
20: this week.
21: You know, the 8-11 score wasn't really sitting well with me.
20: Mike, what do you think? You know, she's coming up with something a little bit more. This would have took more time, I think.
16: This will be fun. Yeah.
21: Well, here's the thing, though. Whenever I change it even slightly, you get a little aggravated.
20: It's all right,
21: but I do it anyways.
20: We'll see.
21: I feel like you're going to get aggravated about something anyway. So what's the difference?
20: This could flop, though, too. You
21: it
20: know,
21: could.
20: Mike, you know,
21: it could,
20: be a big,
21: but it
20: could be
21: won't.
20: A big, you know,
21: flip
16: or you
21: flop.
16: Can get all of them. Yeah. We'll
21: eventually,
16: see.
21: By the last clue, I think you will.
20: Why? Because you spell the name out.
21: Right, exactly. That's exactly what I do.
20: Yeah.
21: But the goal is to get it as early as possible.
20: Okie dokie.
21: I was born with naturally blonde hair.
20: Okay, it's like, you know, half the women in the world.
21: Okay. I earned a black belt in karate.
20: Whoa.
21: My manager was among the first to sell merchandise bearing an entertainer's name.
20: Wow. Wait, is this a female?
21: No, it's not.
20: Oh, it's not. Oh, I thought you said it was a female.
21: I just said naturally blonde hair, and you just guessed that it was.
20: Then it's Chuck Norris.
21: It's not. I'll give you the last clue, and this will make it really clear for you. Fans know me as the king.
20: Oh, it's Elvis.
21: Yes, those were Elvis clues.
20: Wow.
21: Right? All right.
20: Okay,
21: I think you're getting
20: good.
21: The hang
20: like
21: of
20: that.
21: It. All right,
20: like
21: here
20: that.
21: We go.
20: Okay.
21: I was once fired from a modeling job because I was considered too awkward.
20: Okay.
21: My production company approved and financed the original Star Trek television series.
20: Oh. Oh, really?
21: Mm-hmm. I became the first woman.
20: Yeah, Lucille Ball.
21: There it is, to run a major Hollywood studio.
20: Lucille Ball.
21: And I start alongside Desi Arnaz.
20: Yeah.
21: All right, good one. I performed magic shows as a teenager.
20: Uh-huh.
21: I served in the U.S. Navy during World War II.
20: Hmm.
21: I was an avid tennis player throughout my life. And there's only one more, and this will give it away.
20: Wow.
21: My sidekick was Ed McMahon.
20: Wow, Johnny Carson?
21: Yes.
20: Wow.
21: I mean, they're made for you to be successful. Just it's okay. Where in the...
20: Interesting.
21: Yeah, I worked as
20: I didn't know he was such a great tennis player.
21: Yeah.
20: Wow. All right.
21: I worked as a hat check girl and a secretary before becoming a performer.
20: Hat check girl.
21: I created the famous Tarzan yell used on my TV show.
20: Carol Burnett.
21: There she is. I turned down the lead role in Dirty Harry.
20: Oh, wow. There's a lot of people that did.
21: I enjoyed auto racing and competed professionally.
20: Okay, so that's Paul Newman.
21: There it is. I wrote I Will Always Love You in a Single Day.
20: Oh, it's Dolly Parton.
21: Dolly Parton.
20: I got it in one.
21: You got it in one. That was the first time.
20: Yeah.
16: Good job.
21: I appeared on TV in 8 different decades.
20: What?
21: I once appeared as a contestant on the game show Password.
20: Huh.
21: My middle name was Marion.
20: Oh. Wow, was it?
21: You know her. I starred in both the Mary Tyler Moore Show and the Golden Girls.
20: Oh, yeah. Okay, I know who it is now.
21: I know you do.
20: Betty White.
21: There it is.
20: Yeah.
21: I boxed professionally before entering show business.
20: You did, Lisa?
21: Yes, I did. I was a boxer before I started the show.
20: Oh, you're a pugilist.
21: See all those bruises.
20: You're a pugilist.
21: I entertained American troops.
20: Wait, can you start over again? What was it?
21: I boxed professionally before entering show business.
20: Okay.
21: I entertained American troops around the world for nearly 50 years.
20: I think it's Bob Hope.
21: There it is. It's Bob Hope.
20: Yeah.
21: I wrote my first song at age 7.
20: Okay.
21: I co-founded Farm Aid in 1985. My guitar, Trigger, has a hole worn through its body from decades of use.
20: Is this a girl or a guy?
21: It's a guy. I'm a member of the Country Music Hall of Fame.
20: Glenn Campbell?
21: Willie Nelson.
20: Oh, Willie Nelson.
21: Yeah. I made my...
20: Who I sing better than.
21: Oh, for sure. Always.
20: Yeah. Of all the big stars out there...
21: I hope you're...
20: He's one I sing better than.
21: Okay.
20: Yeah,
21: not.
20: Right.
21: I made my stage debut at age 12.
20: Okay.
21: I originated the role of Eliza Doolittle in My Fair Lady on Broadway.
20: Huh. Okay.
21: Walt Disney personally persuaded me to star in this film. I flew through the air with an umbrella in Mary Poppins.
20: Oh, that's, Yeah.
21: Yep.
20: Tuppence. She was married
21: for good.
20: Yeah, she was married to Blake Edwards. Trying to think of her
21: name.
20: But
21: think of Mary Poppins
20: with
21: the umbrella.
20: I just can't remember her name.
21: Do you want me to tell
20: you?
21: Yeah. Julie Andrews.
20: Yeah, she was married to Blake Edwards. I saw them eating dinner one time I was in New York.
21: Julie
20: And they
21: Andrews.
20: Were like at two tables.
21: Sound of Music, I could have said.
20: I wanted to go up to the table like, hey, Blake Edwards. Hey, Julie.
21: Yeah, but you didn't. I know. They don't want you to.
20: No.
21: All right.
20: I've been like, I'm Carl Amari.
21: Right.
20: Like,
21: Maybe they were thinking the same thing. They didn't want to bother you.
20: Yeah.
21: Because they saw you and went, I don't want to bother him.
20: No, let's not bother. He's too big of an icon.
21: He's probably just not very nice either. Look at
20: right.
21: him. He's aggravated.
20: Gosh. Yeah.
21: I worked as a lifeguard before becoming an actor.
20: Mm-hmm.
21: I survived a plane crash in the Pacific Ocean while serving in the military.
20: Wow.
21: My first major TV role was, this is going to do it for you, Rowdy Yates on Rawhide.
20: Is that Clint Eastwood?
21: Yes.
20: Holy moly.
21: I did that for you. Last one.
20: Mm-hmm.
21: I served in the U.S. Army Air Forces during World War II.
20: Mm-hmm.
21: I hosted a radio program before becoming a television star,
20: mm-hmm.
21: as many did. I played Rob Petrie.
20: Oh, Dick Van Dyke.
21: There he is.
20: Still alive, too. He's
21: amazing.
20: Like 100. He's over 100, I think.
21: I think he is.
20: Wow. Okay, those
21: are
20: interesting.
21: Well, that was cool.
20: There was a very interesting, Lisa.
21: Yeah, I think so, too.
20: I got most of them.
21: You sure did.
20: All right, when we come back, we're going to tune in to Van Johnson starring on Suspense. Stick around.

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5: 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All right, suspense time. Van Johnson starring. Suspense was, I believe, the greatest mystery show ever to air on radio. It aired from 1942 until 1962, nearly 1,000 broadcasts. It did make a very successful transition to early television. It was kinescoped on TV, and then later it was filmed. But Suspense was just really nothing like it. It was the best there is, both on radio and TV. And we have a radio show starring a big actor, Van Johnson, stars in The Singing Walls from November 2nd, 1944, sponsored by your favorite potent potable, Roma Wines. Lisa drinks a gallon a night when she does the show here.
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5: 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All right, let's tune this in. 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Here's The Singing Walls on Suspense.
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1: 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That's R-O-M-A, Roma Wines. Those excellent California wines that can add so much pleasantness to the way you live, to your happiness in entertaining guests, to your enjoyment of everyday meals. Yes, right now a glass full would be very pleasant, as Roma Wines bring you...
0: Suspense! This is the man in black here for the Roma Wine Company of Fresno, California.

who tonight from Hollywood bring you a star, one of the screen's most rapidly rising young personalities, Mr. Van Johnson, whom you've admired in Two Girls and a Sailor, and who will soon be seen in the Metro-Goldwyn-Mayer production, 30 Seconds Over Tokyo. And so, with The Singing Walls, adapted from a short story of Cornell Woolrich, and with the performance of Van Johnson as a young man who awoke one morning to find himself in a very serious jam, we again hope to keep you in suspense.

0: Have another cup. Another nice hot cup. 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It's that special cream makes it taste so good. So a guy named Joe brought you, huh? You come up here from Joe's place. Joe's place. Yeah. Hear it? Ain't that pretty? Yeah. That's right. It comes right out of the walls. Singing walls. We got hot and cold running water here in Singing Walls. Have another cup. And a little more of the extra heavy cream. Huh? Well, lie down. Take a little snooze. I'll be right back. Hey, look at you. It's blood. Blood all over your shirt. Oh, him? Oh, he's all right. Just lock him in the closet. Put the key right in your pocket so you'll know just where to find him. Sure, I'll be back. I'll be back in just a minute.
1: Tommy. Tommy, wake up.
2: What? What is it?
1: I've been knocking at your door the longest time. You were having a dream or something.
2: Yeah. Gee, what time is it?
1: It's way after noon. You came in pretty late.
2: I did, huh? Toss me my bathrobe, will you, sis?
1: Don't you know what time you got in?
2: No, not exactly.
1: Oh, Tommy, I know it's tough not having a job all these months, but the kind of people you're going...
2: Oh, my head.
1: You have anything to eat last night?
2: Yeah. They bought me some coffee and...
1: Coffee? Who did? Where was this?
2: Huh? Well, honest, sis, it's no alibi, but I don't remember where I was. Only just now I seem to be dreaming about it.
1: About what?
2: About last night. I could hear you banging on the door all the time I was dreaming. And then it seemed as though I wasn't dreaming at all. I was remembering a lot of things.
1: What sort of things?
2: Oh, I was all mixed up. There was a guy with a kind of frog voice that kept giving me eats and coffee. And I was sort of floating. And there was a place that music came out of the walls. And there was something about blood on my shirt and a key to a closet.
1: Tommy, you're shaking like a leaf.
2: Yeah. It was a pretty scary dream. If it was a dream.
1: Well, you get dressed and come on downstairs. Here, I'll get you out a clean shirt.
2: No, I better wear the old one. I've only worn it once.
1: But it's all messy.
2: Yeah, it does look kind of... Mildred.
1: What?
2: My shirt. Give me it.
1: Now what's the matter?
2: Look, Mildred, that's blood.
1: Well, I guess it is.
2: I know it is. Just like it was in the dream.
1: Oh, Tommy, don't be silly. You must have hurt yourself somewhere.
2: But I didn't. Look, there isn't a scratch on me.
1: Well, then you got in a fight.
2: Maybe.
1: What else could it have been?
2: That's what I'm trying to think.
1: Well, stop thinking and hurry up and get dressed. Oh, my goodness. Look at the way you threw your clothes around here last night. Trousers on the floor here. Oh, dear, everything falling out of the pockets. I'll pick it up. You get dressed.
2: Thanks.
1: Didn't come home with much, did you?
2: I didn't have much to start with.
1: Well, I'll put it all up here on the bureau. 25 cents in change and your keys. Now hurry, will you?
2: What did you say?
1: I said hurry.
2: No.
1: I said I put your change and your keys up on the bureau.
2: Keys?
1: Yeah.
2: Mildred, I only have one key.
1: Well, there are two there now.
2: I know. Let me see them.
1: Here. One's the key to the front door.
2: But the other one?
1: Doesn't belong to any door in this house.
2: It's the key to the closet.
1: What closet?
2: Last night. It wasn't a dream.
1: Tommy, what are you talking about?
2: Mildred, you better call Denny right away.
1: But he's on duty.
2: I know, but get him over here right away.
1: Tommy, what is it?
2: Last night. I think I killed a man.
3: 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And now it is with pleasure that we bring back to our soundstage Van Johnson as young Tom Cochran in The Singing Walls, a tale well calculated to keep you in...

0: Yeah. Let me look at your eyes.
1: Listen, Denny.
0: You were doped, all right.
1: I didn't know what it was.
0: Never mind that now, kid. How much do you remember?
1: Oh, Denny, I hate to bring you in on this, but I didn't know who else to go to.
0: Skip it. What's the use of having a brother-in-law who's a cop if he can't help you once in a while? Now, come on, how much do you remember?
1: Just what I've told you. Just like it was in the dream. Only it wasn't a dream. There was this guy, Joe. Just some guy I'd known from someplace, I don't know where, that I met on the street, and he took me to the party. Then the guy with the frog voice began giving me eats and coffee. Had a lot of coffee. And then everything got confused. I was in some place with the singing walls. Some harmonica playing or something. That's where the closet was.
0: Well, what about the guy you... The dead guy?
1: At first he wasn't there. And then he was. He was sort of slumped over in a big armchair.
0: And then frog voice put him in the closet?
1: That's what I remember. And then he left. Then I suddenly seemed to realize that the guy in the closet was dead. That's when I got out of there. I don't know how.
0: You don't have any idea where it was?
1: No, I don't even remember where the party was.
0: And you've never seen any of these people before?
1: Except this guy, Joe, who took me to the party. And that's all I know about him. Just a guy named Joe that I knew by sight from some place. I don't know where, or his last name, or anything.
0: Whew. That's not much to go on, is that, kid?
1: Not much.
0: A guy named Joe, singing walls in a closet. And another guy with a froggy voice.
1: Oh, I'd recognize him, or his voice, if I ever saw him again.
0: Tommy, you're in a jam, kid. The way it looks now, there's a dead man in a closet somewhere in this town, and you killed him. Maybe you didn't. And if we find him before somebody else does, maybe we can figure out what did happen. But the way it stands now, kid, you're it.
1: Yeah, I know.
0: We haven't got much time either. If the place is an apartment, they've probably already found the body, and I'd know about it. If it's a hotel, they check the guest out at 6 o'clock. That gives us about 4 hours.
1: 4 hours for the murderer to find the guy he murdered. It's kind of crazy, isn't it?
0: Tommy, you know how I feel about Mildred. And you know I don't exactly hate you either. You know I'll do everything in the world I possibly can to clear you.
1: Sure, Denny, I know.
0: But I'm a cop, Tommy. If you did do it, you know I'm going to turn you in, don't you?
1: Sure, I know that too.
0: Okay, kid, now let's start from the beginning. What about this guy, Joe?
1: But I don't know anything about him.
0: You know his name, you know his face. Now come on, think, Tommy, think.
1: I'm trying to. Oh, if I could only remember.
2: So a guy named Joe brought you, huh? You come up here from Joe's place. Joe's place.
3: 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More of Suspense and more of Hollywood 360 after this.

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4: Here's your WTLO forecast. I'm staff meteorologist Megan Mulford. A flood watch continues. Overcast today with a chance for storms. Highs around 84. Winds out of the southwest 8 to 15 miles an hour. Cloudy skies expected again. Tonight, thunderstorms likely. Lows level off around 68. With your WTLO forecast, I'm staff meteorologist Megan Mulford. Currently, it's 75 degrees.
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7: 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All right, we're listening to Suspense, starring Van Johnson in The Singing Walls, sponsored by Roma Wines from November 2nd, 1944. Here's the conclusion.
8: There, you see, Tommy? When you remember that, you told me where Joe is.
9: I did?
8: Yes, sure. You see that sign over the restaurant?
9: Yeah. Joe's place. Joe's place!
8: Tommy,
9: yeah.
8: You were playing with bad boys last night, and this is where bad boys hang out.
9: So?
8: It all clicked when I remembered you said that the guy with the frog voice asked you if you came up there from Joe's place. He didn't mean where Joe lived or anything. He meant this place. He thought maybe you were one of the boys.
9: But how did I ever meet this Joe? I've never been here in my life.
8: He runs another place, more respectable, kid. A sort of cover about 3 blocks from our house. The Grotto.
9: Hey, that's right.
8: You remember now? If my hunch is right, Joe's going to be plenty surprised when he sees you walk in there.
9: Me? Walk in there?
8: Now, don't worry, kid, don't worry. You just walk in and sit down at a table. If you're not out in a couple of minutes, I'll know that you recognize the guy and we're on the right track. I'll come in as though I didn't see you and go into the phone booth.
9: Then what?
8: Then we'll see, kid. Okay?
9: Okay.
8: Oh, one thing more. If he offers you anything to eat or drink, take it.
9: Sure. Well, here goes.
10: What'll it be, Mac?
9: Orange juice.
10: Right.
11: Well. What do you know? Tommy.
9: Hi, Joe.
11: Hey, what are you doing down in this part of town, huh, kid?
9: Oh, I had to come down and see a guy. I didn't know you had this place.
11: Just a little sideline. It's where I first started, you know.
9: Sure.
10: One orange juice. That'll be 10 cents.
11: Oh, no. You got to have a little something to eat on me, kid. What do you have? Coffee at least, huh?
9: Well...
11: Nice hot cup?
9: Yeah, okay.
11: Coffee for the gentleman, Larry, with the extra heavy cream. Understand?
10: The extra heavy? Sure.
11: I'll take tea with lemon. Hey, Tommy, that was some fun last night, huh?
9: Yeah.
11: Yeah. Where'd you disappear to? I was looking all over for you.
9: Oh, that's the funny thing. I don't even remember.
11: You don't, huh? Well, well.
10: Here you are. One coffee with extra heavy cream. One tea.
11: This'll warm you up.
12: Wait a minute.
11: Who are you?
9: Oh, this is my brother-in-law, Denny. This is Joe.
12: Say, you must have got these mixed up. You never drink coffee, Tommy. You only drink tea.
9: Yeah, that's right.
12: Here. Here, you take the tea, give Joe the coffee, and I'll take the orange juice, huh?
11: I don't like coffee. Never touch it.
12: Okay, swell, I'll take it. Thanks. By the way, Joe, you haven't got a little bottle that I could pour this into, have you?
11: Hey, who do you think you're kidding, bud?
12: I'm from headquarters. Here's the badge.
11: Now, wait a minute. I didn't know that...
12: I suppose you don't know what I'd find in this coffee if I took it down to be analyzed, either.
11: Now, look, I don't want any trouble. I've never had any. They'll tell you at headquarters... Now, if it's a matter of dough...
12: You can't buy your way out of this one, chum. I want talk, and I want it quick.
11: What kind of talk?
12: Where did you take Tommy last night?
11: Oh, it was just a little party, a card party, just coffee and cake.
12: Yeah? And they slipped things in people's coffee there, too, huh?
11: Well, I don't know anything about that, honest. Why, I hardly know the people.
12: Who's the guy with the frog voice?
11: Voice? I don't know any guy with a frog voice. No, look, I don't want no trouble. They'll tell you at headquarters.
12: Listen, there's a narcotics rap in this for somebody, and it could be you. Come on, come on. Where was the party?
11: Courtney Square West, number 75. Some people named Sorrell.
12: Come on, Tommy. You're coming too, Joe, just in case. Sorrell, AJ. Does this look like the place, Tommy?
9: Yeah, it looks like it. Could be. But everything's been so confused since last night.
11: This is it.
12: It better be. Oh, Mrs. Sorrell?
13: Yes?
12: I'm from police headquarters.
13: Oh?
12: You mind if we come in and look around?
13: Why, no.
12: Come on, Tommy. You too, Joe. Oh, by the way, you two know each other?
13: His face is familiar. I think he's been here a couple of times. We play a lot of cards. All kinds of people wander in and out. Is that what the trouble is?
12: It might be. You know anyone with a froggy voice?
13: No. Not that I can remember.
12: Okay, let's look at the apartment.
13: Well... This is the hall, of course. And here is the living room.
12: Joe, you stay there in the hall. And you better be there when I get back.
11: I'll be here.
12: So, this is the living room.
13: Uh-huh. This is the bedroom. Looks kind of messy now.
12: See anything?
9: No.
13: And over here is the kitchenette.
12: I see.
13: And that's about all there is to it.
9: Denny, that closet.
13: Oh, there's nothing in there. It's just a lot of odds and ends.
12: Open it.
13: Well, it's locked.
12: All right, unlock it.
13: I'm not sure where the key is.
12: Then, lady, you'd better find it.
13: Well, I'll try.
12: Is this it, Tommy?
9: There was a closet like that, and a window just over there where that one is, and the armchair and bed.
12: Don't you remember?
9: I can't, Denny.
12: Okay, give me that key. Give me that key.
9: Wait a minute. Here she comes.
13: I think this is it.
12: Try it.
13: It sort of sticks sometimes.
12: I'll help you.
13: Oh, there it comes. See? Just a lot of old junk.
12: Oh. Uh-huh.
9: Come on, Denny.
12: You sure?
9: Sure. Come on.
12: Well, I guess that's all, Mrs. Sorrell. Thanks for showing us around.
13: That's all right.
12: Hello, Joe. Still here?
11: You don't mind if I stay here and visit a while, do you?
12: No, I guess not.
13: Well, goodbye.
9: Bye.
12: Thanks again.
11: Bye. Good luck, copper.
9: I'm sorry, Denny.
12: Well, it was a try.
9: What do we do now?
12: I don't know, Tommy. We found Joe. Now, what about those singing walls? Come on, think, Tommy, think.
14: Yeah, hear it? Pretty music. You hear it? That's right. It comes right out of the walls. We got hot and cold running water here and singing walls. Yeah.
9: Denny.
12: Yeah?
9: Listen.
12: What?
9: That's it. The singing walls. The music I heard last night.
12: You sure?
9: Sure. I remember the piece and the harmonica and everything.
12: It's coming from right around here someplace.
9: Denny, It's coming from their apartment. The one we just left, Sorrell's.
8: Come on. This must be the place, Tommy. The closet, now the music. They must have been pulling a fast one on us.
13: Well?
8: All right, quit stalling. Come on, Tommy.
13: Stalling?
8: You heard me. You two brushed yourself pretty slick, didn't you?
11: Listen, I don't know what this is.
8: Where's
11: all about.
8: Where's that music coming from?
13: Well, from the radio.
8: The radio?
13: Yes, I turned it on in the kitchen just now when I started to fix dinner. It's a little portable. In here. See?
8: Oh, okay.
13: I don't get it. What do you mean by busting?
8: Oh, skip it. Well, Tommy, here we go again.
9: I don't care. That was the music I heard. And that's the same number. It sounds like the same band. Hey, wait a minute.
13: Now what?
9: Where's your phone?
13: On the desk.
9: Denny, look and see what stations that's coming over.
8: It's, WBTA.
9: Thanks. Hello, operator. Get me station WBTA, a radio station. I don't know what number it is.
8: Tell her it's a police call.
9: Yeah, it's a police call. Thanks. I may be wrong, Denny, but I got a hunch. Hello, WBTA? What's that band you've got on now? I don't care if it's an electrical transcription. What's the guy's name?
8: What?
9: Turn off that radio. And what was that name? Yeah. Oh, where can you get hold of this guy? Where does he hang out? I see. 5 nights a week. That include tonight? Thanks.
8: Well?
9: He's a small-time band leader. Harmonica Hall and his harmoniers, he calls himself. And he plays at a place called the Silver Slipper out of the concourse.
8: Come on!
13: You'd better get on that phone, Joe.
11: Ah, you dumb. You would have to turn on that radio.
15: There's the Silver Slipper right over there.
8: Okay, let us out here.
15: Right.
8: Here you are.
15: Hey, thank you, sir.
8: Well, look familiar to you around here, Tommy?
9: Oh, I'm afraid it's a bum steer, Denny.
8: Look, kid, do you know what time it was when you heard the music?
9: It was just night. That's all I know.
8: All right. They don't play recordings so much at night, particularly of small bands. And the Silver Slipper isn't on the air. So maybe you were out here someplace and heard the band itself.
9: Yeah, maybe.
8: I know it's kind of a long shot, kid, but right now it's the best we got. Come on, let's case the joint.
9: Okay.
8: Well, it don't look like there were any rooms with closets in the Silver Slipper.
9: Denny, look. Right next to it.
8: Yeah. A hotel.
9: That would make sense.
8: And the shape you were in, you probably would have signed your own name, too. Come on. Oh, by the way, what time have you got?
9: 10 to 6.
8: 10 to 6. Our deadline's getting pretty close, kid.
9: Yeah.
8: This better be right. Oh, what a place.
9: Oh, if I could only remember.
8: Well, there's the clerk. Let's see. Say, lady, you got a guy named Tom Cochran here?
16: Tom Cochran? I don't know.
8: Oh, it's all right. We're friends of his.
16: I'll see. When did he register?
8: Last night.
16: Oh. Oh, yeah, sure, here he is. Tom Cochran and Ben Doyle.
8: Yeah.
16: Room 209. I don't think they're in, though.
8: Oh, no?
16: No, I've been ringing them to see if they were going to check out by 6. I was just going to send somebody up. Shall I ring again?
8: Oh, no. We'll sort of surprise them.
16: Okay, right up those stairs. They got to be out by 6 or pay for another night.
8: Yeah, we'll take care of it. Let's go, Tom.
9: Denny, did you see that handwriting on the register?
8: Yeah.
9: It was mine, all right, Denny.
8: This is it, Tommy, one way or another.
9: Yeah.
8: Here we are, 209. Don't put your hand on that doorknob. Fingerprints. Use your handkerchief.
9: Locked.
8: I got some keys. It's an easy lock. Here we go, kid.
9: Denny, this is it.
8: Close that door.
9: That's the closet.
8: Now, give me your key. Here, you better hold my gun on that door, just in case.
9: All right. Denny, look out.
8: He was just falling. He's dead.
9: Oh, gee. This is...
8: You remember now?
9: Yeah.
8: Let's have a look at him. Stabbed. And here's his driver's license. Benjamin Doyle.
9: Denny.
8: Give me it. Hello? Yeah, we found them all right. No, they're going to keep the room for another night. No, there's nothing we want. Well, we're in for it now, kid.
9: Denny, look at the floor over there.
8: Huh? A clasp knife covered with blood. That's what did it, all right?
9: Yeah.
8: Hey.
9: I know. It's mine.
8: Tom, why didn't you tell me?
9: Honest, Denny, I didn't even remember I'd lost it until I saw it there just now.
8: Fingerprints all over it, as clear as though they'd been made in sealing wax. Right-handed, aren't you, Tommy?
9: Uh-huh.
8: Let me see your right hand. Well, it doesn't take an expert to read these. Those prints are yours, all right.
9: Yeah, I guess they are.
8: And you still don't remember?
9: Honest, Denny, I don't.
8: Can you think of any other explanation?
9: No. There's the guy with the frog voice, but I must have just dreamed him up. I don't know.
8: Well, kid?
9: You did all you could, Denny. But don't feel bad.
8: We can plead insanity or something. Maybe we can prove you were doped.
9: Maybe. You'd better call headquarters, Denny. Let's get it over.
17: All right.
9: Where are you going?
17: I don't want to phone from here. That clerk will listen in. There's no use getting all the wolves on us before we have to.
9: Aren't you afraid I'll...
17: No.
9: I won't.
17: I'll just have him send a detective car, kid. You won't have to go in the wagon.
9: Thanks.
17: Oh. You better let me have my gun.
9: Huh? Oh, yeah, sure.
17: I'll be back. Lie down for a couple of minutes, kid. You look kind of sick.
9: I am. Oh, remember.
14: That's the idea. Take a little snooze. I'll be right back. Hey, look at you. Blood. Blood all over your shirt. Him? Oh, he's all right. Put him in the closet. Lock the door. Key right in your pocket. Sure, I'll be right back. Be right back. Be right back.
17: Here he is.
9: You?
17: Yeah, me.
11: What are you going to do then, Froggy?
17: Get him in the other room until his copper friend misses him and starts looking.
11: Now, listen, I don't want to be in on anything like this.
17: Shut up. You're in it up to your neck already. Come on, you. Come on, get up.
9: Okay.
17: And get going. Get going up the hall. Open the other door, Joe.
11: Yeah, sure.
17: All right, get in there.
10: That the guy, Frog?
17: Yeah.
11: Listen, Froggy, this don't look so good. There were people who knew you were getting ready to give it to Doyle.
17: Sure. That's why I framed this guy. All the trouble I went to. Doped him and brought Doyle in there while he was out. Planted the key on him. Bloodied him up. Put the knife in his hand. I still don't see how he ever come to in time.
10: Yeah, but he did.
17: Yeah, so what? So we frame him again.
9: The music.
17: You like music, don't you? You're pretty sweet about music, ain't you? Well, for your information, that's harmonica Hal rehearsing for tonight. And in this room, it comes through the window. On account of there is a window. But in the other room, it comes through the walls on account of there ain't no wind. Catch on?
10: Better close the window, Joe.
9: Wait a minute. I do like music. Do you mind if a guy in a spot like I am hears a little music?
11: What about it, Froggy?
17: Sure. Leave it open. Let's have music while we work. It'll cover up the noise if he makes any fuss.
10: So, what's the new angle?
17: Knock him off. Dump him in the park. Dead by his own hand. Yeah. Remorse. We leave the gun beside him and plant some of Doyle's stuff on him.
10: I got it.
17: Well, get going. Tie him up, put a handkerchief in his mouth, and a coat around him. He's sick. See, he's sick, and we're taking care of him.
10: Okay.
11: Hey, where's the car?
17: It's around the back. Around the back. Nobody will see us going out that way. You ready?
10: Yeah.
17: Okay, take a look at the door.
10: Okay.
17: All clear?
10: Yeah.
17: Well, let's go and lock the door after we go out.
10: Okay.
17: Down the hall to the back stairs.
10: All right.
17: Hey, what the...
10: Drop those guns and put them up.
17: Cover them, you guys.
10: I got him.
17: Hey, what is this?
10: You'll find out, Graziani.
17: Turn loose him.
10: Get that gag out of the kid's mouth and untie him, Mike.
9: Sure. Oh, Denny.
8: Yeah. I heard the music, kid.
9: I hoped you would. I asked him to leave the window open.
8: I heard the conversation, too. Enough. Okay, boys. Go on, take him down.
10: Right, come
17: all
10: on.
17: All right, don't shove. I'll take it. All right, I'm going with you. Boy,
9: who are they?
8: Graziani's a mobster, kid. Doyle was one of his boys who double-crossed him. How are you feeling?
9: Okay, I guess. It was kind of close.
8: Yeah. All the way around.
9: Yeah.
8: Look, kid,
9: skip it.
8: I'm sorry, Tommy. Honest, I am. I thought you did it.
9: Denny, up until just now, so did I.

0: 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Tonight's study in Suspense. Suspense is produced and directed by William Spear.
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0: Appearing with Van Johnson tonight in the role of Detective Denny Sullivan was Wally Mayer. Next Thursday, same time, the remarkable American singing actress Miss Lena Horne will be your star of Suspense.
1: Presented by Roma Wines, R-O-M-A. 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

0: That Suspense with the Singing Walls from November 2nd, 1944, starring Van Johnson. It's sponsored by Roma Wines, and Joseph Kearns played the man in black there. Truman Bradley doing the announcing, a show heard on CBS. All right, time for this month in music history.
1: We are going back to a great year for music, 1973. Ever played this song on this show before?
0: No.
1: But it's a good song. Do you like it, Carl?
0: Yeah. Deep Purple?
1: Yes, it is. It's called Smoke on the Water by Deep Purple, and it was inspired by a fire at a casino in Switzerland and became one of rock's most famous guitar riffs, which you can hear right here in this clip.
0: Yeah. Great song.
1: So cool.
0: Whenever a woman slaps me, I always get a Deep Purple bruise, you know?
1: And how often does that take place?
0: Quite
1: regularly? Maybe that's what you should think about.
0: I've often had Deep Purple, that's why I knew it was the Deep Purple band.
1: You didn't finish your sentence.
0: I've often had Deep Purple bruises on my face, you know?
1: Oh, on your face. I wasn't sure where the...
0: How dare you? You know?
1: What did you do to deserve that?
0: Family show.
1: Okay, fair enough.
0: Yeah.
1: We'll leave it right there.
0: All right, more of Hollywood 360 after this.

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1: All right, Lisa Wolf, in our next hour, we are going to tune into My Favorite Husband, starring Lucille Ball, and we'll also play Name That Tune. Lisa will present clips from Music Milestones. I have to name that tune while you play along at home, right?
4: 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Raising the score, Carl.
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1: News. I'm Paul Stevens. Efforts underway as we speak to salvage a ceasefire between the U.S. and Iran.
2: The Trump administration demanding that Iran issue a public statement agreeing to stop firing on commercial ships and declaring the Strait of Hormuz open.
1: And that's Fox's Kevin Cork. President Trump also warning the U.S. would quote-unquote decimate Iran if it carries out an attempted assassination targeting him. Is there enough evidence to put Tyler Robinson on trial for killing Charlie Kirk?
3: U.S. District Judge Tony Graff is now tasked with sifting through mountains of evidence presented in the five-day preliminary hearing in Provo, Utah. Evidence that prosecutors say includes surveillance footage and a confession.
1: Fox's Jeff Manasso. Charlie Kirk was the founder of Turning Point USA. He was gunned down last September. 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
6: Here's your WTLO forecast. I'm staff meteorologist Megan Mulford. A flood watch continues until 8 a.m. tomorrow. Cloudy skies with a few peaks of sun today with a chance for storms. Highs around 84. Southwest winds 8 to 15 miles an hour. Thunderstorms likely. Tonight, lows level off around 68. Cloudy skies expected. With your WTLO forecast, I'm staff meteorologist Megan Mulford. Currently 75.
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3: Here's your WTLO forecast. I'm staff meteorologist Megan Mulford. A flood watch continues until 8 a.m. tomorrow. Cloudy skies with a few peaks of sun today with a chance for storms. Highs around 84. Southwest winds 8 to 15 miles an hour. Thunderstorms likely. Tonight, lows level off around 68. Cloudy skies expected. With your WTLO forecast, I'm staff meteorologist Megan Mulford. Currently 75.
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1: 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Get the forecast and high and low temperatures for today and tomorrow. Just call 606-678-8100.
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1: I'm Pam Puso. A demand and a deadline from the U.S. to Iran concerning the Strait of Hormuz.
2: Per Axios, U.S. officials want Iran to publicly acknowledge the strait is open, commit to stopping attacks on commercial vessels, and recognize that shipping lanes will remain open without tolls.
1: Fox's Madeline Rivera, this as Iran's supreme leader vows revenge for the death of his father. Parts of Missouri are hoping to dry out.
3: They saw in some of those communities on the high end as much as a foot of rain for Thursday. Thursday really into Friday when all that was coming down. We're still tracking a risk of some flooding as we move through the weekend. Now that's shifted a little farther off towards the east.
1: Fox meteorologist Adam Klotz, hundreds of people have been rescued, a state of emergency declared in Missouri. 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
8: Somerset weather. Here's your WTLO forecast. I'm staff meteorologist Megan Mulford. A flood watch continues. Chance of thunderstorms this afternoon. Otherwise, mainly cloudy skies expected. Highs around 84. Winds out of the west, 8 to 15 miles an hour. Thunderstorms likely. Tonight, lows level off around 68. Cloudy skies. With your WTLO forecast, I'm staff meteorologist Megan Mulford. Right now, 79.
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3: Here's your WTLO forecast. I'm staff meteorologist Megan Mulford. A flood watch continues. Chance of thunderstorms this afternoon. Otherwise, mainly cloudy skies expected. Highs around 84. Winds out of the west, 8 to 15 miles an hour. Thunderstorms likely. Tonight, lows level off around 68. Cloudy skies. With your WTLO forecast, I'm staff meteorologist Megan Mulford. Right now, 79.
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0: 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Get the forecast and high and low temperatures for today and tomorrow. 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
1: Stevens, Israel sharing intelligence with the U.S. about an alleged Iranian plot to assassinate President Trump as U.S. attacks continue.
2: President Trump, in spite of this, in spite of two previous attempts on his life, is showing strength, not fear. And, you know, by saying, you know, we are going to bomb you into oblivion, I think that sets the tone very correctly.
1: U.S. Ambassador to NATO Mark Whitaker on Fox. Main Democratic U.S. Senate candidate Graham Platner stepping aside after a campaign plagued with scandal. Reaction from the GOP.
3: The replacement may end up not having a Nazi tattoo, and he may not abuse women, but he's still going to share the socialist agenda that Graham Platner and these radicals in places like New York City and Denver do as well.
1: On Fox, Arkansas, GOP Senator Tom Cotton. Platner denying the allegations. 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
5: And here's Clark with the weather. 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
9: Here's your WTLO forecast. I'm staff meteorologist Megan Mulford. A flood watch continues. Storms likely this afternoon. Otherwise, sunshine mixed with clouds at times. Highs level off around 84. West winds 8 to 15 miles an hour. Storms likely tonight. Lows dip down to about 68. Cloudy skies. With your WTLO forecast, I'm staff meteorologist Megan Mulford. Right now, 81.
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3: Here's your WTLO forecast. I'm staff meteorologist Megan Mulford. A flood watch continues. Storms likely this afternoon. Otherwise, sunshine mixed with clouds at times. Highs level off around 84. West winds 8 to 15 miles an hour. Storms likely tonight. Lows dip down to about 68. Cloudy skies. With your WTLO forecast, I'm staff meteorologist Megan Mulford. Right now, 81.
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1: I'm Pam Puso. Water rescues across Missouri after epic flash flooding. More states are at risk this weekend.
2: There's been so much rain across this area. Any additional rainfall will cause flooding. And it's a large area that we're worried about. Major cities like Indianapolis, Louisville, down towards Nashville, maybe even towards Atlanta. All spots where you can see some really heavy rainfall.
1: Fox meteorologist Adam Klotz. Locked and loaded, President Trump targeting Iran on social media.
3: President Trump takes to Truth Social to threaten Iran after there were open calls for his death at the funeral of Supreme Leader Ayatollah Ali Khamenei.
1: That's Fox's Gary Baumgarten. According to Reuters, Iran's supreme leader said in writing today, revenge for his father's death must certainly take place. 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
6: Here's your WTLO forecast. I'm staff meteorologist Megan Mulford. A flood watch continues. Storms likely this afternoon. Otherwise, sunshine mixed with clouds at times. Highs level off around 84. West winds 8 to 15 miles an hour. Storms likely tonight. Lows dip down to about 68. Cloudy skies. With your WTLO forecast, I'm staff meteorologist Megan Mulford. Right now, 81.
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3: Here's your WTLO forecast. I'm staff meteorologist Megan Mulford. A flood watch continues. Storms likely this afternoon. Otherwise, sunshine mixed with clouds at times. Highs level off around 84. West winds 8 to 15 miles an hour. Storms likely tonight. Lows dip down to about 68. Cloudy skies. With your WTLO forecast, I'm staff meteorologist Megan Mulford. Currently, it's 84 degrees.
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1: I'm Paul Stevens. Members of Congress weigh in on new U.S. military strikes against Iran in light of a crumbling ceasefire.
2: We're basically back at a point of negotiating from a position of strength, letting the Iranians know how it's going to be. And look, we tried to allow them to behave like a normal country. It seems to be beyond them to do that, so we're moving to Plan B.
1: Tennessee Republican Senator Bill Hagerty with Fox's Larry Kudlow. Maine Democratic U.S. Senate candidate Graham Platner stepping aside after a campaign plagued with scandal,
3: including an accusation from a former girlfriend that he sexually assaulted her, which he denies. Because he withdrew before Monday, his name will not appear on the November ballot. Democrats have until July 27th to name a replacement.
1: And that is Fox's Kristen Goodwin. And again, no firm word on who Platner's replacement may be. 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
7: Here's your WTLO forecast. I'm staff meteorologist Megan Mulford. A flood watch continues. Storms likely this afternoon. Otherwise, sunshine mixed with clouds at times. Highs level off around 84. West winds 8 to 15 miles an hour. Storms likely tonight. Lows dip down to about 68. Cloudy skies. With your WTLO forecast, I'm staff meteorologist Megan Mulford. Right now, it's 82 degrees.
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2: Here's your WTLO forecast. I'm staff meteorologist Megan Mulford. A flood watch continues. Storms likely this afternoon. Otherwise, sunshine mixed with clouds at times. Highs level off around 84. West winds 8 to 15 miles an hour. Storms likely tonight. Lows dip down to about 68. Cloudy skies. With your WTLO forecast, I'm staff meteorologist Megan Mulford. Currently 84.
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1: News. I'm Carmen Roberts. President Trump warns Iran that 1,000 missiles are locked and loaded if it succeeds in its threat to assassinate him.
2: Today, Iran's supreme leader said on state TV that avenging his father must take place. At the funeral of the late Ayatollah, flags were seen reading, quote, kill Trump.
1: Fox's Alex Hogan. President Trump's given Tehran until today to publicly declare the Strait of Hormuz is open and renounce attacks on commercial ships. Apple sues OpenAI, accusing it of stealing trade secrets.
3: The suit says the theft of Apple's trade secrets by the maker of ChatGPT was part of a coordinated pattern of misconduct at an institutional level.
1: Fox's Lisa Lacera. Apple claims that OpenAI coached departing employees on how to take secrets and avoid suspicion. 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
7: Here's your WTLO forecast. I'm staff meteorologist Megan Mulford. A flood watch continues until 2 a.m. Monday morning. Thunderstorms likely. Tonight, otherwise overcast. Lows dip down to about 68. Winds out of the southwest at around 5 miles an hour. Storms likely tomorrow. Daytime highs approaching 82. Overcast. With your WTLO forecast, I'm staff meteorologist Megan Mulford. Currently 84.
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3: Somerset weather. Here's your WTLO forecast. I'm staff meteorologist Megan Mulford. A flood watch continues until 2 a.m. Monday morning. Thunderstorms likely. Tonight, otherwise overcast. Lows dip down to about 68. Winds out of the southwest at around 5 miles an hour. Storms likely tomorrow. Daytime highs approaching 82. Overcast. With your WTLO forecast, I'm staff meteorologist Megan Mulford. Right now, it's 86 degrees.
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1: Fox News, I'm Gary Almaguer. Congress weighing in on new military strikes on Iran as a shaky ceasefire remains in place.
2: We're basically back at a point of negotiating from a position of strength, letting the Iranians know how it's going to be. And look, we tried to allow them to behave like a normal country. It seems to be beyond them to do that, so we're moving to Plan B.
1: Tennessee Republican Senator Bill Hagerty with Fox's Larry Kudlow. In Maine, Graham Plantner's officially ended a scandal-plagued campaign for the Senate,
3: including an accusation from a former girlfriend that he sexually assaulted her, which he denies. Because he withdrew before Monday, his name will not appear on the November ballot. Democrats have until July 27th to name a replacement.
1: Fox's Kristen Goodwin, Democrats are focused on winning the seat, which is now held by Republican Senator Susan Collins. 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
3: Your WTLO forecast. I'm staff meteorologist Megan Mulford. A flood watch continues until 2 a.m. Monday morning. Thunderstorms likely tonight, otherwise overcast. Lows dip down to about 68. Winds out of the southwest at around 5 miles an hour. Storms likely tomorrow. Daytime highs approaching 82. Overcast. With your WTLO forecast, I'm staff meteorologist Megan Mulford. Right now, it's 86 degrees.
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2: Here's your WTLO forecast. I'm staff meteorologist Megan Mulford. A flood watch continues until 2 a.m. Monday morning. Thunderstorms likely tonight, otherwise overcast. Lows dip down to about 68. Winds out of the southwest at around 5 miles an hour. Storms likely tomorrow. Daytime highs approaching 82. Overcast. With their WTLO forecast, I'm staff meteorologist Megan Mulford. Right now, 84.
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would come along. And he'd be tall and handsome, rich and strong. Now that boy I love has come to me, but he sure ain't the way I thought he'd be.

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1: Listen to the current Somerset area forecast by calling the Fort Broadcasting 24/7 weather line at 606-678-8100. Get the forecast and high and low temperatures for today and tomorrow. Just call 606-678-8100.
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1: News. I'm Carmen Roberts. Iran and Middle East diplomats are holding crisis talks in Oman today after the U.S. demanded Tehran keep the Strait of Hormuz open.
2: President Trump also says that Washington has agreed to continue talks at the request of Iran. Today, Iran's foreign minister arrived in Oman to talk about traffic in the Strait of Hormuz.
1: Fox's Alex Hogan. Oman says Iran has agreed to continue negotiations aimed at reaching a deal under international law. A pretrial hearing for the man accused of killing Charlie Kirk wrapped up yesterday.
3: The main goal for prosecutors was to convince the judge that the case against 23-year-old Tyler Robinson should go to trial. Though at the end of the week-long hearing, no decision from Judge Tony Graff Jr.
1: Fox's Max Gordon. Final arguments are set to take place in September, and then the judge will make a decision. America's listening to Fox News.
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8: Here's your WTLO forecast. I'm staff meteorologist Megan Mulford. A flood watch continues until 2 a.m. Monday morning. Thunderstorms likely. Tonight, otherwise overcast. Lows dip down to about 68. Winds out of the southwest at around 5 miles an hour. Storms likely. Tomorrow, daytime highs approaching 82. Overcast. With your WTLO forecast, I'm staff meteorologist Megan Mulford. Right now, 84.
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3: Here's your WTLO forecast. I'm staff meteorologist Megan Mulford. A flood watch continues until 2 a.m. Monday morning. Thunderstorms likely. Tonight, otherwise overcast. Lows dip down to about 68. Winds out of the southwest at around 5 miles an hour. Storms likely. Tomorrow, daytime highs approaching 82. Overcast. With their WTLO forecast, I'm staff meteorologist Megan Mulford. Currently, it's 86 degrees.
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3: And good evening, everyone, and welcome again to Reds Baseball, and welcome into Great American Ballpark. I'm Jim Day in the chair again tonight. A little Saturday night Central Division rivalry baseball tonight as the Reds go after a series victory over the Cubs after shutting out the Cubbies 4-0 last night. Nick Lodolo will get the ball tonight for the Reds. He'll try to follow up outstanding starts by Brady Singer and Hunter Green last night. And here to carry you through the rest of the pregame show, it's Dave Yiddy Armbruster. 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
4: 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I'm Dave Armbruster. 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
13: Well, last weekend and earlier this week, we had a very unique, incredible event at the Reds Youth Academy. Reds Platinum Glove All-Star Catcher Jose Trevino working with a longtime Reds outfielder Will Benson, bringing their youth teams from Texas and Georgia, respectively, for some round-robin games. And I'm here with Jose at the Reds Academy, man. You got to have an awful lot of excitement and pride being here for this type of thing.
14: Yeah, for sure. You know, the kids, it's all about the kids for me, showing these kids, getting them exposure to different kind of baseball. You know, this Georgia team is really good, and then I think this is just an exciting opportunity for our kids from Texas.
13: So they've had a chance to be down at Great American Ballpark, go through the Hall of Fame, and then they're out at the Reds Academy. for a best of three series. What I'm sure you're creating not just on-field experiences, but some lifelong memories off the field for both teams.
14: Yeah, I think I don't know how many kids have been to Cincinnati before this. You know what I mean? So just trying to get them to dream as much as they can. You know, I was a kid at their age one time, and you know, just hoping that I get a shot at the big leagues. And I think just exposing them as much as I can to this type of facility, this type of baseball, I think is good exposure for them.
13: So your Diablos team, you were telling us that you've worked with this group, the coaches, the kids, since a lot of the kids were just starting in the game. It's got to give you just a great feeling of pride to see them growing into young men.
14: Yeah, I mean, this is generations of baseball over here. You know, Coach Oscar for the Diablos played for my high school coach. Obviously, I played for my high school coach, and a bunch of these kids, you know, play from the surrounding areas. The high school's local to Corpus Christi. So just getting them exposure, man, it's the biggest thing. They're good ball players. You know, they see some of Benson's team, and they, you know, they get excited for this kind of competition.
13: And you mentioned their opportunity to see the academy, and I know a lot of the adults are having a good time with it too, and I appreciate you saying, "Hey, let's open the doors, let's get them in, let's make sure they see the indoor and outdoor." What kind of sense did you get from everyone as they walked through the halls?
14: I think they were impressed by it. You know, I think this is something like a vision that could come to reality back in our hometown of Corpus. You know, just getting them to see this and see what kind of things this brings, this facility, the whole youth academy, you know, the whole structure of the complex, the indoor facility, how everything's ran, just giving them an idea of how things are run here.
13: And you mentioned Corpus real quick. People probably don't know how involved you are in your hometown down in Corpus Christi, Texas, and working on a complex with city leaders, business leaders. Give us a little sense of where that is.
14: I think we just had to push the envelope a little bit there. You know, we have a big youth tournament at the end of the year, close to November, December, that generates a ton of money for the city, you know, and just trying to let the city know that we have great baseball players and that we want to get them better facilities.
13: Jose, it is such a pleasure to have you here. Appreciate everything that you do on and off the field, and enjoy the rest of the tournament.
14: Appreciate you. Thank you.
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4: 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I'm Dave Armbruster. 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
18: There is a different kind of confidence that comes when your best players are at their best. Hunter Green was not at his best in his first start. We know that. But the way he bounced back shows the type of gamer he is. Friday night was complete domination. 7 shutout innings and 12 strikeouts. It was Hunter Green at his best and showing versatility with the fourth pitch, by the way, a new pitch, the sinker. And this is truly a stretch where the Reds can sink or swim. What they do leading up to the trade deadline will define the season. Having your best players, being their best, like they were on Friday night, from Hunter Green to Ellie, Sal Stewart, and Spencer Steer even, core pieces of this organization right now, that is when the Reds can truly be at their best. To avoid sinking and just keep swimming in a season that needs to keep hope afloat. I'm Jeremy Rau, and you can watch Cincinnati Sports Show on Sunday nights at 11:30 on Fox 19 Now.
4: The Reds welcome Nick Lodolo back to the mound tonight. The lefty is 3-2 with a 4.68 ERA in 11 starts. He has pitched more against the Cubs than any other team in baseball in 9 previous starts against Chicago. He is 2-2 with a 4.63 ERA. And this welcome back report is brought to you by Elk and Elk, serious lawyers for serious injuries, and an official sponsor of the Cincinnati Reds. 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
5: What a half Sal Stewart has had. He's just the fourth rookie age 22 or younger to reach 65 RBI before the All-Star break, joining Ted Williams, Jose Canseco, and Albert Pujols. And it's that youth that makes Stewart's All-Star selection more impressive. With two more games before the break, Stewart's 113 career appearances before his first All-Star game would be the fifth fewest by any Reds position player. And Chris Sabo in 1988 is the lone Red with fewer in the last 50 years. Only Frank Robinson, Vada Pensin, Johnny Bench, and Ellie De La Cruz have been younger Reds than Stewart during their All-Star debut, and Ellie was only 32 days younger. This is all very impressive, but add in the fact that Stewart is doing this without a day off, making him just the fourth rookie in the last 20 years to play in every team game before the break. And Sal's first half has been more than any Reds fan could have wanted. I'm Joel Luckup.
3: Stick around. Jim Day sits down with Reds manager Terry Francona next. 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
11: We continue our pregame coverage. It's our daily conversation with Reds manager Terry Francona. Tito, last night was fun. Let's start with Hunter Green. It was 7 innings of dominant baseball after coming off a tough outing his first time back from the IL. How impressed were you last night?
12: Boy, it was good. It was good stuff, and it was right from the get-go. You know, his first start, you certainly hope guys come back, and you know, you'd like to see him in mid-season form. Don't know how often that really does happen. I like the way it happened, though. Like, instead of seeing guy come out of the chute really good and then maybe level off, that was dominant stuff from the get-go, and we've missed that. And if we can string some of those together, that really helps our rotation.
11: Got some offensive support as well. We've raved about the right-handed swing of Ellie De La Cruz, and we saw it again last night.
12: You know what? It's not a blip. over the, which is a great thing. He's, me and Freddie, you know, me and Freddie talk the whole game. He's shorter to the ball because he's long levered to begin with. So he's shorter to the ball, which means he's swinging at more strikes. And he can hit that ball to right field. And you've heard me say it a million times. When you get rewarded hitting the ball the other way, things really fall into place.
11: And we saw his legs as well on that triple. I call it the Ellie lean. He kind of leans. It looks like he's going around the bases on a rail. And we saw that.
12: You know, he's got a little bit of Jose Ramirez in him, not body-wise, but base-running-wise. Like, you could tell when Ellie hit that ball, he's thinking there's a chance for three. You know, you don't know if you get for three, but he gets himself in position where if that thing caroms or doesn't, and he made it easily. And then as he's going into third, you saw him head on a swivel in case there's another bobble, he can be his own coach.
11: You guys put together a nice two-out rally, and J.J. Blade, who was offensive player of the month in May and then hit a downslide. Two home runs this week. Are we seeing an adjustment to the adjustment? At least you hope?
12: That's the hope, because he's been so good. And then, you know what, I don't know if it's fair to think a guy's going to be an 1100 OPS guy the whole year, but you miss it when it's not there. And he got back to getting on the fastball, and that's a good sign from him.
11: We'll continue our pregame conversation with Terry Francona in a moment here on the Reds Radio Network.
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11: We continue our conversation with Reds manager Terry Francona. Tito, Nick Lodolo gets the ball tonight, and we've seen some progression with him. Have you seen the same thing?
12: Yeah, there's been some ups and downs. I do think his stuff looks way more crisp. I think his direction to the plate, which I know he's been working on, is improving. I think there's been some adjustments with that, just with command. But when he throws strike one and he starts to spin it, he gets very dangerous.
11: Chase Burns, we got news today, he will not pitch in the All-Star game. And when that's announced, the alarm bells go off. Oh, my goodness, what's wrong? But talk about that situation and how that unfolded.
12: Well, the other night when he covered home on the wild pitch, he kind of tweaked his groin a little bit, and we knew that it was sore. But we also had set up our rotation because we wanted to give him, he earned the right, in our opinion, to pitch in the All-Star game. And even though we are, I don't know if worry is the right word, but cognizant of where he is in his career and innings and things like that, we thought it was the respectful thing to do. And we have him coming out of the chute last. It's not like we're trying to manipulate the system so he can come out and pitch first. But he came in, talked to me yesterday, and I said, well, let me talk to Nick and Brad and kind of make sure, because I wanted him to be able to go and experience it, because he really earned that right, and I didn't quite know how it was set up. So Nick and Brad talked to the league, And then they made the decision today that they would get somebody else and pitch, but he could still go.
11: Well, good news on that front, thankfully. Reds going after a series victory over the Cubs. Yet has more of the pregame show coming up here on the Reds Radio Network.
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3: Here's tonight's pitching matchup for Cincinnati. It's left-hander Nick Lodolo. He's 3-2 with a 4.68 ERA. Right-hander Javier Assad goes to the mound for Chicago. He's 6-1, his ERA 4.15. 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
5: Yeah, thank you very much. Overcast skies overhead of Great American Ballpark right now, but the key, no rain. Boy, did it unload earlier this afternoon, but right now, we are in the clear, and we are clear for game 2 of a 3-game set. Reds go after a series victory over the Cubs tonight here on the Reds Radio Network. 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Leading off, center fielder Pete Crow Armstrong. Batting second in right field, Seiya Suzuki. Batting third at third base, Alex Bregman. Doing the designated hitting and hitting cleanup tonight, Carson Kelly. Batting fifth, first baseman Michael Busch. Batting sixth at second base, Nico Horner. The seventh batter playing left field, Ian Happ. Batting eighth, the shortstop, Dansby Swanson. And batting ninth and doing the catching, Miguel Amaya. On the hill for the Cubbies, right-hander Javier Assad. Now for the homestanding Reds, managed by Terry Francona with the victory last night, 43-50 on the season. Leading off, shortstop Ellie De La Cruz. Batting second, all-star Sal Stewart. He'll be at third base. Batting third in left field, J.J. Blade. The cleanup batter is Spencer Steer. He's in right field tonight. Batting fifth at first base, Nathaniel Lowe. Batting sixth, designated hitter Eugenio Suarez. Doing the catching tonight, batting seventh, Jose Trevino. Batting eighth at second base, Edwin Arroyo. And batting ninth in center field, T.J. Friedel. On the hill for the Reds, left-hander Nick Lodolo. Jim Day in the chair tonight. As always, my pleasure to work alongside the Cowboy, Jeff Brantley. For Nick Lodolo, Cowboy, we've seen some progression along the way. His pitches seem to be crisper. What are you expecting from the lefty tonight?
6: Well, the last three starts for Lodolo have been throwing the ball pretty well. I think he's commanded the zone well. He's only given up one earned run in his last 15 innings, so that carries him forward here into this ball game against the Cubs club that came into this series. We talked about it last night. They score a lot of runs, but the last 10 innings, they haven't scored a run, and I'm sure Lodolo would like to keep it that way. A lot of it came from pitches at the bottom of the strike zone from Hunter Green last night, pitches that were down, and a lot of balls that were either hit into the ground where Reds made the plays, or they were hit into the outfield without much authority.
5: They have thrown down to second base. We're about ready for baseball. The Reds in their City Connect 2.0 uniforms, all red. The Cubs in all grays tonight with blue hats as Pete Crow Armstrong steps in. Your home plate umpire tonight is Dan Merzel. At first, Alex McKay. Second base, Roberto Ortiz. And manning third base, crew chief Jim Wolf. Today's first pitch presented by Cincinnati Children's, changing the outcome together. Lodolo is on the slab. Let's play ball. He's working from the windup, and the first pitch to the lefty, Pete Crow Armstrong, is in for a called strike. Pete Crow Armstrong, they handled him last night, 0-for-4 and 3 strikeouts, but that was pretty much the MO as he fouls one back to the screen against Hunter Green last night, because Hunter was dominant.
6: Yeah, it was three straight fastballs and back to the dugout for Crow Armstrong in his first at-bat last night. Green was, he was spot on as far as location is concerned with that fastball.
0: Crow Armstrong crowding the plate again, and the pitch is up and away. Lodolo 3-2, a 4.68 ERA. He's allowed one run over 15 innings pitched his last three starts. You mentioned those last three starts. Sunday, one run, six innings pitched, and a win over Baltimore. Pitch, strike three called. Armstrong has a word with home plate umpire Dan Merzel, but down he goes.
6: Well, there's not much to say about it in this day and age. If you don't think it's a strike, you tap the top of your helmet. Otherwise, you go sit down.
0: It was a pitcher's pitch. It was on the corner and right at the knees. A good start for Lodolo, and he'll go to work on Seiya Suzuki. And he takes one up and in. Suzuki last 32 games versus the Reds. Slash line of 360, 456, 719. He's got 8 home runs and 26 RBIs in 32 games versus the Reds. Here's a sharp grounder to his left, fielding it to Stewart. Pirouette spin and on to first base. Pretty play.
6: Well, the first breaking ball of the night from Lodolo is smoked. It just happened to be right at Sal Stewart at third base.
0: The Reds have gotten back-to-back starts of at least 7 innings pitched. We'll see if Lodolo...
6: How about that?
0: Yeah. Back-to-back. And now the batter is Alex Bregman, the righty. And the pitch is up and away. Four-seam fastball at 94 from Lodolo. Bregman continues to struggle. He's hitless in his last 12 at-bats. Pitch popped up right side. Over is the first baseman, Nathaniel Lowe, and reaches out but runs out of room. Bregman's average is down to 235. That's the lowest it's been since April. He was 0 for 5 here last night, 2 strikeouts. Now the Cubs score 5 runs a game as a team, one of 5 teams in all of Major League Baseball. And that's without Alex Bregman hitting well. If he turns it on, look out. Counts 1-1 on Bregman. Pitch in the air. Right field. Steer going back towards the track. A step on the track. Reaches up and grabs it for out number 3. 1-2-3 first for Nick Lodolo. Reds coming up. Scoreless Reds and Cubs on the Reds Radio Network.
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0: hard time with Assad, but Assad has no wins against the Reds in his career. Death throws a lot of sinking fastballs, a lot of front door fastballs to these left-handed hitters.
1: Swing and a foul back to the screen.
0: It's almost as though the Reds have a difficult time picking up the movement on his two-seamer that runs either in on righties or away to lefties. But there are times that he leaves pitches up. That's where the Reds have to capitalize because he will give up the long ball.
1: 1-1 pitch to Ellie is a breaking ball that misses. Yeah, the Cubs have lost each of Assad's six career starts versus the Reds. 0-2, but the ERA is just 3.48. Cubs have scored 15 total runs in those starts, so he's gotten no run support. 2-1, foul back and out of play.
0: See, that's a pitch right there that you think, how do you miss that? But there's got to be some late movement, some darting action on that fastball because that pitch was right down the middle. It's 92. Normally, Ellie is just annihilating that pitch. But he's got some movement on the fastball, does the side.
1: Two balls and two strikes. Pitch up high, full count. Well, he'll throw the kitchen sink at you. Sinker, four-seamer, cutter, changeup, sweeper, curveball, slider. I don't think there's enough buttons on the pitch comm. Might have had to add one tonight for Assad. Payoff pitch to Ellie is grounded right side. Diving and can't get it as Horner. It's into right field for a base hit.
0: That's a nice piece of hitting from Ellie right there. That was a changeup. It was an awfully good pitch, and he hooks it through the right side of the infield.
1: And we've seen Ellie just continue his ascent. Seemingly the legs are healthy now, and we are seeing the Ellie of old. That'll bring up Sal Stewart, who had an RBI last night. Now 65 on the season. That's the third most by any National League rookie prior to the All-Star break since the All-Star game's been around 1933 as he looks at a first pitch ball. Good company, Pete Alonso, Albert
2: Pujols. The previous pitch was called a ball.
1: Are the only guys ahead of him. Catcher is challenging the ball call. So our first ABS challenge of the night, and the survey said it is indeed a strike.
2: The pitch was a strike. The count is 0-1. Chicago has what? Two remaining challenges.
1: So Miguel Amaya, 1-for-1 on his ABS tonight. And the 0-1 now to Stewart is down in the dirt.
0: It's not as though Assad will overpower you. His fastball is going to stay right in that 92, 93 mile an hour mark. You've just got to figure out a way to find something that you like. Easier said than done, I'm sure.
1: Ellie, good lead at first. 1-1 pitch, swing and a miss. There's that sinker. And again, movement. It was up in the zone.
0: Yeah, that was more of a two-seamer that was elevated and came back over the outside corner. That didn't have a whole lot of sink, if any.
1: Stewart will take his timeout. Sal was 2-for-3 last night in that RBI we talked about. 257 batter, 19 home runs, and those 65 RBIs, the OPS sitting at 816. It's been a great rookie season for Sal Stewart. 1-2 pitch, there goes Ellie, grounded up the middle and past Horner. On the third base is Ellie. They're going to hold him right there. What an interesting play because the ball was grounded right at Horner, who had his foot on second base. If he fields it, he probably gets Ellie, the lead runner, but it went right through him.
0: Well, you hear us talk about this all the time. When your feet go dead as an infielder, the ball plays you rather than you playing the ball. And that's exactly what happened to Horner. He got to the bag. He made his stretch. His body was dead, and the ball took a different hop on him, and he just flat missed it. You don't see that with Nico Horner very often at all.
1: Yeah, we're talking about a gold glove second baseman.
0: It's a huge break for the Reds. That should have been a double play.
1: And that will go down as an error, so an E4, and the first pitch to J.J. Blade is fouled back out of play. This Cubs team is one of the elite teams defensively.
0: Well, this is a pitcher that I think Blade should have some success with because Assad likes to start the ball in and run it back over the inside corner. That's a pitch Blade handles and handles it well.
1: 0-1, swing and a miss.
0: That was it right there.
1: And seemingly, we saw Blade just crush fastballs in May when he was player of the month, then got away from it. Got back on the fastball seemingly this week with two home runs, including one last

0: night, but that one threw him right by him. He's behind in the count, 0-2. Pitch is up and in. 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Now the 1-2 to Blade. Strike three call.
1: That's that two-seamer there. It started in, came back over the inside edge, and Blade just didn't pick it up.
0: Well, he painted the inside corner. Pitcher's pitch. That's when you tip your cap and go on back to the dugout. That's a big out. And an even bigger one standing in the batter's box right now. Spencer Steer, 3-for-4 last night, scored a run. He's trying to complete some first-inning damage. Up the middle, on the ground. This will score De La Cruz. If Steer can hurry, and he can, it's a 6-3 double play. It wasn't hit all that sharply. It was a grounder to short. Swanson fielded it. One step to the bag, on to first. An inning-ending double play. We're through one. We're scoreless. Reds and Cubs on the Reds Radio Network.

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3: Reds miss a golden opportunity in the first. Now Nick Lodolo goes back to work here in inning number two. He'll get Carson Kelly, Michael Bush, and Nico Horner. And the first pitch to the right-handed batting, Carson Kelly's in for a called strike, a fastball at 93. It's a 1-2-3 first for Lodolo. One strikeout in inning number one. He's working from the windup. He's back to the plate, and it's down low.
4: I think part of the success that Hunter had last night, not simply because he was overpowering the Cubs hitters, because make no mistake about it, he did that. But being ahead in the count the majority of the time, I think helped him tremendously. Not only the location, but being ahead.
3: Pitch on the ground, a one hopper to second. Sharply hit, but right there is Arroyo. One down.
4: I mean, think about it, Jim. If you're having to hit every time you come to the plate and it's 0-1, you either have to decide, well, I'm going to swing at the first pitch.
3: Yep.
4: It's 101 miles an hour. You don't really know where it's going to be. That's part of pitching. If you can get ahead, you can put the hitter on the defensive. Even a club like the Cubs, who score a ton of runs.
3: The batter is Michael Bush, left-hand batter, 0-for-4 here last night. Another Cub that's right up there on the dish, a check swing and a called strike by Dan Merzell. Another fastball. And Lodolo, we talked about his stuff looking crisper as each outing ensues. Looks crisp so far. Shooting it the other way, J.J. Bode, though, will watch it fall just fair down the left field line. Wasn't hit all that hard, but into second base standing with a double is Michael Bush.
4: Sometimes it's not how hard you hit it, but where you hit it. And in that instance for Michael Bush, it was where he hit it. Like you said, he didn't hit it hard, but he hit it right down the left field line. It was in the air long enough to where Bladé thought momentarily he might get to it, and then the ball just died.
3: Yeah, he was shading Bush towards the line, but it landed about a foot or two just fair. It was only 88 miles per hour off the bat, but hit him where they ain't. Now runner in scoring position. The first pitch to Nico Horner is driven to right. Over to get it is Spencer Steer. It's deep enough that Bush will tag up at second base and advance to third. Now two outs.
4: Well, that's part of what you're seeing from the Cubs right now, from the two batters that you're seeing here with Bush aboard, Nico Horner and Ian Happ. They're aggressive early in the count. They're struggling from an offensive standpoint, so they are swinging the bat.
3: That'll bring up Ian Happ. He's another one to watch, not only in this ballpark and against the Reds, but against Lodolo, a .348 career batter, 8-for-23. First pitch is he batting from the right-hand side. It misses up high. Five doubles off of Lodolo in his career, a home run, and a .696 slugging percentage. So be careful here. Runner on third base, two outs. We're scoreless, top of the second. Pitch is a called strike. Seems to be spotting the fastball well so far, Lodolo. Ball and a strike to count on Ian Happ. Lodolo working from the stretch. Has what he wants from Trevino. Now the 1-1 pitch. Breaking ball, misses low. Changeup, in fact. Two balls and a strike. To the belt, to the plate. In on the hands, and Hap fouled it back to the screen. Evens the count at 2-2. 36 extra base hits for Hap in 64 career games at Great American Ballpark. Only four players have more career extra base hits in this ballpark. Also has 18 home runs. 2-2 pitch. Down low. Full count.
4: Has not thrown him a breaking ball in this at bat. It has been predominantly fastballs with a couple of changeups mixed in.
3: Three balls, two strikes, two outs. Payoff pitch. Tapper in front of the mound. Lodolo out to get it. He barehands it on to first base, and he gets him. So Lodolo works around a double, strands Bush, and we're in the middle of the second. Nothing-nothing game. Reds and Cubs here on the Reds Radio Network.
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3: Nate Lowe to lead off for the Reds. Bottom of the second, we're scoreless Reds and Cubs. Lowe, Suarez, Trevino do up against the right-hander Javier Assad. Left-hand batter, Lowe. And Assad turns it loose, and it's a called strike on the inside corner. Lowe will give you a good at-bat in that he sees an average of 4.38 pitches per plate appearance. That is third best in all of Major League Baseball. He's always working the count, seemingly. A one, and of course he grounds it right off of Assad, who knocks it down, recovers, and fires the first base for the out. That ball was a 105 off the bat.
4: And it hit Assad. It didn't hit the glove. It hit his body.
3: Let's see if he's all right.
4: He's got a little padding. He'll be all right.
3: Now, what are you inferring?
4: He's got a little padding.
3: He's 6'1", 200. And I'm assuming you could not eat soup off of his head last night, right?
4: That boy ain't 200.
3: The batter is Eugenio Suarez, and it's a first pitch strike, a slider on the outside corner. What are you saying?
4: I'm just saying he's not 200.
3: Like they misrepresented your height in the program?
4: They missed a few biscuits when they made that way, yeah.
3: The 0-1 pitch is fouled out of play right side. They missed a few biscuits?
4: Yeah.
3: 6'1", 200 from Tijuana, Mexico, by the way. Assad, 28 years of age. pitch. Up and in. Look out. Brushes Suarez back. Now, Assad has bounced between the rotation and the bullpen most of the season.
4: He will use that fastball in like he did there to Suarez when he gets an 0-2 count.
3: 1-2 pitch is outside.
4: He is not afraid to throw the ball in there up under your hands, move you back a little bit. And as you mentioned earlier, those 35 pitches that you listed off, he will throw them all.
3: Yeah. 2-2 pitch. Just misses. Full count. Suarez with that big-time open stance as Assad wants a new baseball. Comes the payoff pitch. Line drive, base hit left field. Well, there's been a bunch of strikeouts from Suarez. That is obvious. But he has somehow reached base safely now in a season-high 15 straight games.
4: Well, that was a two-seamer that started away and ran back over the heart of the plate. It did not sink. It'll be listed as a sinker, but it did not sink.
3: And that brings up Jose Trevino, who has posted back-to-back three-hit games for the first time in his career. First at bat tonight looks at strike one. Fans, it's time now for the Reds Hall of Fame trivia question of the game. You ready?
4: I'm ready. Are you ready?
3: Probably not. This series, the topic has been all-star trivia, Reds style. Here's the 0-1 pitch, in for another called strike. What Reds player holds the franchise record for most all-star selections?
4: Ooh.
3: Is it A, Johnny Bench, B, Barry Larkin, or C, Pete Rose? Most all-star selections, Bench, Larkin, Rose. No balls and two strikes to count on Jose Trevino. Modest lead at first for Suarez. And the pitch, strike three call. That is good morning, good afternoon, and good night as Trevino looks at a sinker for strike three. Two down.
4: Now, is this as a Red?
3: As a Red. This what Reds player holds the franchise record for most all-star selections? I'm going to assume as a Red because obviously Bench and
4: don't
3: Larkin.
4: Don't assume anything with those people
3: yeah,
4: asking those questions.
3: Well, I mean, Bench and Larkin played their entire careers in Reds uniforms. Pete did not. I'm assuming it's a Reds question. First pitch to Edwin Arroyo is a curveball at 77 that floats in for a strike. Who you got? Bench, Larkin, Rose. Oh, one pitch in the dirt, backhanded and scooped by Amaya.
4: I'm going with Johnny.
3: Yeah, that's my guess, too.
4: That's your guess.
3: I'm going Bench. I'm going A.
4: I think Pete had the overall.
3: Probably with every team.
4: Yeah, I mean,
3: but
4: when was Bench, he not an all-star?
3: I mean, Bench like was that. Just a cornerstone. I mean, there wasn't anyone better at the position. Ever. 1-1. A pie. We'll give the answer coming up. Arroyo had himself a nice night last night, 2-for-4. Got the average up to 250 after a slow start to his big league career. Counts 2-1. Pitch popped up and fading back and out of play. 2 balls and 2 strikes. 2 outs, runner on first base. Assad back on the slab. He kicks and fires, and it's fouled again out of play.
4: Yeah, I'll say this, Jim. You look at Arroyo's numbers. I know he hasn't hit a home run yet, but he's just trying to keep his head above water. He's seeing all these guys for the first time.
3: Mm-hmm.
4: And here you are in the big leagues and just trying to figure out a way to stay here. And he's still hitting at a 250 clip, and he's done some pretty good things. I think he's just starting to get a little more comfortable, and you hope that that will help him progress the more that he sees pitchers in this league.
3: We'll do the 2-2 again. Here comes. Strike three called. Locked him up with the sinker. Reds will strand a runner in the second. We're scoreless. going to the third. Cowboys got you there. Reds and Cubs here on the Reds Radio Network.
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4: Scoreless baseball as we begin the third inning of play here at Great American Ballpark, the second game of this three-game series with the Cubs and Reds to finish out the first half before we head into the All-Star break. Reds won last night 4-0 behind Hunter Green. Swing and a miss by Dansby Swanson. Swanson hitting in the eighth hole here tonight with a Miguel Amaya waiting on deck. Swanson has a couple of career homers against Lodolo, but he has not hit Lodolo well, and he swings right over a changeup, and he is down, no balls and two strikes. Lodolo has only allowed the double by Michael Bush, a left-handed batter down the left field line. That's the only hit allowed, only base runner. Swing and a miss, and he struck him out. Fastball up and in, one down. Three pitches. Swanson back to the dugout. Here's Miguel Amaya. Amaya catching tonight, even though Carson Kelly is in the ball game, but Kelly is the designated hitter. So both catchers for the Cubs in the game. Pitch to Amaya. Fastball popped up high into the air. It'll settle back behind the Reds' dugout about the first or second row. And out of play. No ball, one strike count. Lodolo working with Jose Trevino behind the plate tonight. I thought that Hunter Green and Tyler Stevenson did a phenomenal job last night. Seven innings of shutout baseball for Green and only his second start back from elbow surgery. The 0-1 pitch up and away. A fastball out of the strike zone. One ball, one strike count. Amaya, right-handed hitter, waits on Lodolo. Swing and a miss. 94-mile-an-hour heater, and he just flat threw it by him. One ball, two-strike count. Amaya, 228 hitter coming into the ball game. He does have three home runs in his limited playing time. And he is choked up on the bat as he waits on Lodolo's 1-2 pitch. Here it is. And it's fastball up and in. And Amaya will take that to even things at two balls and two strikes. Lodolo settles and pitches. Swing and a miss. He struck him out. Back-to-back punch outs. Both coming on the fastball from the left-hander. Lodolo, two down. So now the Cubs will see Lodolo for the second time through. It'll be Pete Crow Armstrong, who struck out himself on a fastball in his first at-bat. He took it, and he grounds this one foul down the first baseline. Not taking that one. He jumped all over that first pitch. He was a tad early.
3: Lodolo's at his number. Crow Armstrong now just 1-for-15 off of him and 7 strikeouts.
4: Lodolo looking to keep it that way, because when Pete Crow Armstrong gets on base, it seems to start this Cubs engine. Foul down the right field line, way out in front of the breaking ball. So Lodolo quickly ahead of the Cubs leadoff batter. It's a no ball, 2-strike count. Trying to retire the side in order for the second time here through the first three innings. Lodolo turns it loose. Fastball upstairs. And Crow Armstrong will take that one. It was well above the zone. One ball, 2-strike count. Lodolo settles at the belt. The backstep, the pitch. Foul to the left side, right over the top of the on-deck circle, Seiya Suzuki. Breaking ball down and away. Crow Armstrong just kind of flung the bat out there and almost took out his teammate in the on-deck circle. Count stays at 1-2, and Lodolo is back calling. Fastball up and away, just off the outside corner. Trying to freeze him with that fastball at the top of the zone. And he just didn't quite get it to come back. 2-2 count. Two down in the inning. And here's Lodolo. Oh, he didn't get the call. Fastball, and no challenge from Trevino.
3: It was just off the play. Did miss by much.
4: So full count now to Crow Armstrong. The lefty Lodolo. And he walked him. Back-to-back fastballs just off the outside edge. And the problem you have when you walk a guy like Crow Armstrong, he can do so many things. It's very similar to walking Ellie De La Cruz. You walk him, he's gonna drive you crazy over there at first base because he is looking to run. He's got 23 stolen bases on the year, and here is Seiya Suzuki, and you surely don't want to make a mistake to this fella. Swing and a miss. Change up off the outside corner. And Suzuki trying to guess fastball, and he guessed wrong. No ball, 1-strike count. Crow Armstrong with the lead at first. Nathaniel Lowe holds him there. The pitch. Another change up. This time Suzuki lays off. No swing, says first base umpire Alex McKay. Trevino back through the signs, and a pick to first base sends Crow Armstrong back to the bag.
3: Calling a balk, or nope. Yeah.
4: The home plate umpire, Tyler Jones, a rookie umpire, calls that. Terry Francona is looking out there like, what are you doing? I mean, that's the same throw to first base that we've seen from Lodolo since they signed him. One ball, 1-strike count. The balk puts Pete Crow Armstrong at second base. The pitch, and that is inside, and it's a 2-ball, 1-strike count. And right now, Lodolo has 2 outs, but he's got to regain the form that he had back in that first inning, and he's got to do it right now. 2-ball, 1-strike count. Lefty sets, looking at second. The pitch, swing and a miss. Good changeup. Downstairs, and Suzuki way over the top of that one. 2-ball, 2-strike count.
3: That ball was tumbling. That was such a good changeup.
4: Two down in the inning. Lodolo to the plate. Popped up high into the air, right on top of home plate. And Trevino has it. That will be the final out for the Cubs here in the third. We head to the bottom of three. We are scoreless. Reds Cubs right here on the Reds Radio Network.
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19: Ever smiling, never gentle on my mind.
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22: Everyone loves a little Willie. Bill Cunningham, Monday at noon on 700 WLW.
4: We're scoreless. Javier Assad back to the hill. He will get T.J. Friedl to begin things, and there's a line drive back up the middle. That's a base hit on the first pitch that Friedl sees. You know, I incorrectly identified the home plate umpire as Tyler Jones. Jones was in the crew last night. This is Dan Merzel, who is behind home plate. He was responsible for calling the balk.
3: Which you still don't think was a balk, right?
4: No, this is same move he's been using all year. Maybe it's been a balk every time, but didn't look like anything different to me. Inside to De La Cruz, a fastball. And that's where Assad likes to go when he gets himself in trouble, especially to a left-handed hitter. Right-handed hitter, he starts it off the plate, runs it back to the corner. A lefty, he starts it inside and runs it back over the plate as he does here, and now it's a one ball, one strike count. Ellie showed a bit of a bunt there.
3: I like it.
4: Well, Bregman is playing back almost in the shortstop position with Swanson playing up the middle, so any bunt down the third baseline is a guaranteed hit for Ellie. That pitch is way off the plate in.
3: I mean, Bregman went right back there. I mean, anything on the left side, if it's past Assad even a little bit, he can walk to first.
4: Now, Ellie has such speed that if he does get the bunt down in that direction, he can just bunt it basically right at Bregman. That pitch misses downstairs. All four pitches here in this at-bat to De La Cruz have been fastballs. They have all started in. One has run back over the plate. The other ones have stayed well inside or up. Three ball, one strike count. Friedl at first. Nobody out here in the Reds' third. Top of the order. Pitch. Line drive up the middle. That's a base hit. Friedl will round first. He will hold it right there. And the throw back in. Karam's off of Horner on to first baseman Michael Bush, but the Reds have runners now at first and second base for Sal Stewart. Well, that's just how you like it. Can't really draw it up a whole lot better if you're the Reds to put a couple of guys aboard with a man coming to the plate that is your all-star selection from a position player standpoint, and he has 65 RBIs. Here we go. And a fastball down and away. Right now, Assad having a difficult time getting that two-seamer to run back over the plate. It's staying straight. Every once in a while, it's cutting on him. It's going away from the righty or into the lefty. The pitch up and in, and it's a two-ball, no-strike count here to Sal Stewart. Stewart has 19 home runs on the year. No better time than the present for the big 2-0. It is 2-0, the pitch to the plate, and it is lifted into shallow center field. Crow Armstrong has it. Friedel will have to stay right there at second. Same for Elliott. First, one down.
3: Now, that was a sinker that seemed to have some movement.
4: That one took off.
3: Darted in. It was actually inside off the plate a little bit. It jammed him.
4: That's the problem with looking at the pitches from Assad. When he throws them away, they have the same type of spin as the one that he just threw in, except the one in took off into the hands of Stewart. Not the easiest of guys to decipher. Here's Blade. He will take a strike over the outside corner. And it was indeed that sinking fastball. No ball, one strike count. Reds have four hits, two here in this inning. They've got runners at first and second. One down. The pitch to the plate. Fouled straight back.
3: Got a good look at that one.
4: I imagine he'd like to have that one back.
3: Oh, middle.
4: No ball, two strike count. Blade struck out on the fastball inside in his first at bat. 0-2 pitch. Down and in. Cutter that time from the right-hander Assad. No doubt just to put that in the mind of Blade to let him see the ball in off the plate so he can start a ball in there and run it back over the corner. The 1-2. Popped up and fouled down the third baseline, out of play. That was a changeup. Reds had an opportunity in the first after the error by Horner with a couple of batters aboard. Could not cash it in. They've had two aboard to start this inning.
0: Oh boy.
4: And a throw to first, and they've got Ellie picked off. And that's not good. The first baseman, Michael Bush, broke in behind De La Cruz as he took his lead. And it was a timing play. And no matter what you do, if you're the first base coach, Colin Cowgill, I'm sure Cowgill feels like all eyes are on him. But I'm sure he was yelling back. But Ellie is picked off. So now it's two down, 1-2 count. Popped up and foul back over behind the Reds dugout and out of play.
3: Well, he had his eyes on second base like he was looking at Friedel. Maybe something was on, but he wasn't really in an athletic stance. He was kind of just caught sleeping and in a not a very good runner's position. He was caught dead to rights.
4: One ball, two strike count again. Breaking ball just a tad low. Yeah, that's a spot where you don't normally have that play, but it was well executed by the Cubs and well executed by Michael Bush, and good timing on the pick by Assad. He didn't wait at all. Changeup off the outside corner, and that'll run the count full. That play has to work on timing, because as the first baseman breaks to the bag, you've got to turn and pick at the same time as he breaks. Otherwise, the base runner gets back to the bag safely.
3: And usually the catcher is often signaling that as well.
4: Fly ball center field. Crow Armstrong will have it. And the Reds, they waste another scoring opportunity here in the third. We are scoreless as we head to the fourth. Reds and Cubs, Jim Day's coming back here on the Reds Radio Network.
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3: Well, just like last night's game, we're going to the fourth in a scoreless affair. Reds and Cubs. Nick Lodolo on the bump. 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Pitch is high, and Lodolo's fallen behind in the count. Two balls and no strikes. Bregman, right-hand batter, now 0-for-6 in his career matchups versus Lodolo. Pitch is down and in. Three balls and no strikes.
4: Well, Lodolo has got to get back to pounding the strike zone.
3: Needs a strike here, 3-0, and doesn't get it. Misses outside. It's a four-pitch walk to Bregman. Second walk surrendered by Lodolo.
4: Lodolo got the two strikeouts to begin.